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4: This is a Fox News alert. The midterm convention in full swing. I'm Lisa Lucero with a surprise video message from Pennsylvania Democratic Senator John Fetterman in support of Pennsylvania Republican Senator Dave McCormick.
5: Dave McCormick is the kind of senator that gets the job done, and he's going to fight for Pennsylvania. I'm proud to count him as my friend.
4: McCormick told the crowd Washington elites sacrificed working families on what he called the altar of cheaper goods and higher profits, and left us dependent on China.
6: We rejected decline, and America elected President Trump and Republican majorities, and we have delivered.
4: President Trump said to address the crowd in about an hour, and he will also make a speech tomorrow night. Secretary of State Marco Rubio in South America meeting with the leaders of several nations focusing on battling narco-terrorists.
7: Secretary of State Marco Rubio telling reporters in Ecuador the nation is an aggressive partner in the U.S.'s push to counter drug trafficking and terrorist organizations.
8: We're going to choose on the side of leaders that are going to be serious about taking these groups on and eliminating them once and for all. Otherwise, those groups, those terrorist groups, will eat these countries up. They will become stronger than the governments in these countries. They will run over these countries. So I'm glad we have leaders in the region that are willing to be strong and take these groups on.
7: Explaining elite forces from both nations are working daily in a way he says has no precedent in order to try to dismantle these groups.
4: Fox's Kristen Goodwin. Ecuador has been helping the U.S. intercept and sink ships, including one yesterday that the Trump administration said had links to an Ecuadorian criminal group. A flight that was to carry Ukrainian President Volodymyr Zelensky from Moldova to Norway was delayed when authorities closed Moldova's airspace because of a drone in the area. Moldovan police say a Russian drone crashed yesterday in a sunflower field on the outskirts of a village, which caused four fires to break out. 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
10: 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Those men, trusted educators, football coaches, and twins, are now facing more than 50 charges related to alleged child sex abuse. So why did it take so long? 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
15: Hearing in Birmingham federal court that could have cleared the way for the SEC to expel LSU from the league is now on hold. A judge today postponing the hearing on the SEC's lawsuit. The SEC was seeking to get the court to affirm the league has the authority to enforce its own rules. LSU came under scrutiny over Coach Lane Kiffin's plans to possibly roster NFL players. Also happening today, a court hearing in the case of a Shelby County man who's fighting Alabama Power. Fenn Church is asking a judge to stop the company from using eminent domain to cut down trees on his backyard for the extension of a transmission line. A Regent shareholder is suing the bank's officers and directors, claiming they sold property where a massive data center is being built for millions of dollars less than it was worth. I'm Jim Faraday.
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16: Expect mostly clear skies this evening. Our lows dropping off down to about 72 degrees. Tomorrow, plenty of sunshine for your Thursday. Highs into the mid-90s with only a 20% chance of an isolated shower. From the WBRC First Alert Weather Center, I'm Mickey Ferguson on your side.
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0: Duffy is the Secretary of Transportation in the Trump administration. That is a job that was held by Pete Buttigieg before Sean Duffy. Pete Buttigieg's claim to fame, you might say, is he was the mayor of a town. No, his claim to fame is he was gay. And what ends up happening in modern politics is that people run for president who know they can't win, but there's almost no downside. Especially, like, if you're a congressman who has to give up his seat or a senator who has to give up his seat, if you lose, then you're out of politics, at least for a while. But if you're just a person, Andrew Wang, was it Wang or Yang? Ramon, do you remember his name? I can't remember. No, was it Wang or Yang? Anyway, you know, that was the best thing ever happened to him. It is Yang. Okay. Thank you. It was the best thing ever happened to him. He gets speaking fees and travels around, and his ego is... So it becomes a thing people do to sell more books, to serve on board, because for the rest of your life, people will say, he ran for president. Well, I tried out for the Dallas Cowboys, but that doesn't make me a great athlete. I didn't really. But I mean, if they had an open tryout and I showed up, and there I was walking up with my cigar in my mouth, you know, huffing and puffing just from the heat to walk up, looking like Kenny Powers, Kenny effing Powers as I walked up there, I still, and next we have from the sporting world, some of you will remember he tried out for the Houston, for the Dallas Cowboys, we have Mr. Michael Berry. Oh, thank you. Well, you didn't do anything. So you get these people who run for president. Who was the 666 guy or the 999 guy? I think he died. The pizza guy? That whole thing. What? Kane, yeah. That was all to sell more books. So Buttigieg wanted to launch himself and say, hey, I'm gay. I'm gay. We haven't anybody gay out here. We had Barney Frank. But he farted on TV, and then that led to all the jokes because the sound, well, you know. Anyway, so here's Pete Buttigieg. He runs for president. Nobody wants to attack him. You see this a lot. Same reason they wouldn't attack Jesse Jackson when he ran in 84 and 88. Nobody wants to attack him because they want the gay vote in November. And the theory went, well, we're going to beat him anyway. If he got to be a threat, then you'd attack him. But we're going to beat him anyway. So what we'll do is we'll just be nice to him, and then hopefully the gays will vote for me or me or me or me. So Sean Duffy is the Secretary of Transportation, and he has shut down 270 truck driving schools. Emergency shutdown. And let me tell you why. You've probably seen the story. And yes, I have a soft spot for India. My wife is from India. But facts are facts. There are a lot of Indians, they're from the Punjab state, who come to this country, and it's a pay for play. They get a truck driving license, and they get out on the roads. They don't speak English, which is a problem for a number of reasons. They don't know the laws. Often they haven't been properly trained. Now, they're willing to work. Hey, great for you. But we don't let people come in and do brain surgery that don't have any training or ability to speak the language or experience. And so Sean Duffy has stepped in, and they're doing something about this. And this is the important thing about the Trump administration. You may not like 100% of what they do, but they do things. Republicans are famous for being do-nothings. They take up issues that they're never going to. We're going to have prayer in school. No, you're not. We're going to balance the budget. No, you're not. We're going to do something about the border. No, you're not. They never intended to. We're going to say you have to wear a lapel pin that says, I love America. Oh, wow, okay, all right. Because they never actually want to accomplish anything. To his credit, Trump does stuff. Here is the Secretary of the Department of Transportation, Sean Duffy.
1: Today, what we are announcing is an emergency executive shutdown of 110 driving schools. So these are driving schools that account for 5,000 of the violations for English proficiency. What I mean by that is you have to speak English to operate a commercial motor vehicle. I didn't create that rule. President Trump didn't create that rule. That rule has been in place for decades. And we have schools that know the rule and still pass people through their school who can't speak the language. And so there's 110 of them through a data analysis that are the greatest offenders. As of today, those schools are shut down. We also have shut down 160 additional schools. These are schools that, in essence, certify that they are qualified to train truck drivers. However, they don't have adequate space to put a potential driver in a truck and have them go around the cones and do the turns. And they don't have space to even allow the truck driver to actually get behind the wheel and drive. They have unlicensed instructors. So you have instructors who aren't certified who are allegedly training the new truck drivers to operate on American roadways. And they oftentimes didn't have classrooms. One school that we're shutting down was so flippant as they told us their classroom was the school bus that was in the backyard. That was the classroom for which they were training new truck drivers. So you have fraud throughout the school system. Now, just as a comparison, I've got a lot of kids, and so I've taken through all my kids through the license process at 16 years old. They go to a driving school, and they will take they'll go through the written work, but they also go through the skills work with a driving instructor. That's the schools that we're finding fraud that are training the commercial truck driver. But then it goes, when my daughters go get their driver's license, they have to go to the DMV. And a DMV tester gets in the vehicle with them and they do a road test. Well, for commercial drivers, oftentimes the states will certify testers that'll do it on the state's behalf. What we found through our data analysis is that many of the certified state testers actually aren't adequately testing the potential drivers that they're going to license. In one state, there's 10 skills testers. Again, they work for the state. If they get through the skills test, they're going to get a license. We have 10 skill testers who have given over 2,000 driver's licenses to people who can't speak English. This is the simplest of tests. If you talk to anybody, if you give a written test, which these testers have to do, you know if they speak and read English. And over 2,000 could not speak or read English, and they still were able to get a state license. So we are cracking down on this fraud, and we are going to bring safety back to American roadway.
2: Mr. Michael Berry. It's not your America.
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5: Can't you just make a movie about mobsters where they don't swear?
0: We'll uncover some startling truths. September 11th was still more than a week away.
5: He claiming Mr. Rogers had something to do with 9/11?
3: I think he's not claiming it. I think he's about to prove it, Greg.
0: We'll go on a journey of self-discovery.
5: Night of the Comet is one of the greatest movies. Yeah. Well,
3: no, it's not, but...
5: I immediately back off that slip.
0: And confront our own shameful opinions.
5: Why should the pros who get, at least they get paid for it? 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
3: The New Radicals.
5: The New Radicals. Yeah, I was like, I think this guy's like the next Stevie Wonder.
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0: talk about yet.
1: I'm doing a lavender oat cortado situation right now. It's from that place on Montrose with the kitty cat. And it's just, it's holding me. Because I needed something soft today. I went through the Starbucks drive-thru, I ordered, and the young man in the headset said, "Anything else for you, sir?" I didn't correct him. I just pulled forward, I took my drink with two hands, and I said thank you because I refuse to become hardened.
0: You know they have cameras. They have it. It's on there.
1: I would die for James Tallarico.
2: Men for Tallarico. Real men.

who wishes to be the next senator from Michigan. And the fact that Democrats are standing by while this guy has said the most awful things about America, Christians, Jews, you name it. The kinds of things that were he a Republican, Democrats would have attacked. But they're scared. They're scared of their base. You find out that most politicians are not leaders. Very few are. They can't make a decision. That's why Trump intimidates them, because he can. The reason there is a leader, an alpha in a pack, is because somebody has to make decisions. And people who've never made a decision, they're followers. They're not leaders. And that's okay. You need that. But they will always criticize the person who does. Or often. They will often criticize the person who does. But they are incapable of it. The guy sitting up in the stands yelling at the coach, he couldn't create an offense, draft a team, coordinate the scheme and call the plays, but he knows that right now this is the play that he needs to call. Or he'll criticize the quarterback, but if you saw him throw a pass, he'd look like the people down there in the Dr. Pepper booth who don't throw the ball into the, they just shot put it. You know, he's the guy who has all the, or girl, who has all the advice for what should have been done and how things would have been done, but he is incapable of doing anything. So few Democrats are willing to actually lead and say, yes, there are voters coming into our party, but no, we don't want to say the things that make them happy or do the things that they demand because they're bad for the country. The only calculation Democrats have as to whether to stand up to the Democrat socialists or the Muslim extremists or some or the activists for illegal aliens, the only calculation they make is it going to get us more votes than it costs us? If I stand up, is that going to help us win more votes? And you might say, well, no, it never will. Actually, it can. During 1992, there was a moment with a female rapper named Sister Souljah. And she said some things that were pretty nasty. And Bill Clinton was desperately trying to win back to the Democrat Party working class white males. And it had been perceived going back to the end of the first Carter administration and then Carter's reelection in 80, Mondale in 84, Dukakis in 88. So they haven't won an election in a while. And Clinton and Gore and Frum were very conscious to try to win back working class white males. And they made the calculation that blacks have nowhere to go because at that point, blacks always voted Democrat. They didn't know they could vote somewhere else. They'd always been told, you're born, you're black, you vote Democrat, and then you die. And that's just the way it is. You don't dare claim you're white because that's what voting Republican would be. That's a how.

0: house Negro. That's somebody that turns on the tribe. That's somebody that's uppity. And being uppity, thinking you're better than the other people in your race, your tribe, is for blacks the worst insult. There's a guy named Ron Christie who was a black man who served in the Bush administration who wrote a book about it. The book is called Acting White. If you are accused of acting white, that's what, when I was growing up, being called gay, you know, smear the queer, this game, the saying you're gay was the worst insult. And it wasn't that anybody was gay. It was that that's what you'd say to insult somebody. That was the lowest form of being. That was the insult. Well, for blacks, it is you're acting white. It means you're ashamed of who you are. You're doing something dirty when nobody's looking. You're trying to get ahead by selling us out, right? Well, Fetterman, to his credit, I think actually believes that all of this is very negative. He's also a very pro-Israel guy, and I think that he probably gets a lot of support from the lobby, from the supporters, from supporters of Israel, from financiers of Israel. So there is some calculation to him personally. But at least to his credit, he's calling it out. Here he is calling out Abdul el-Sayed.
1: Yeah, absolutely. He's a socialist, but he also absolutely loves Sharia law. I mean, he said that in an interview at the New York Times a few years back. Yeah, absolutely, Sharia law. Now he actually has support for Hamas and Iran as well, too, and a lot of the other things that have come out over from his past conversations and other things that he said on Social Line, defund the police and all those things, of course, that comes go with it. And now he has been campaigning strong with Hassan Piker. You know, of course, we all know the guy that said America deserved 9/11 and that absolutely despises Israel and Jews and that. And I'm encouraging el-Sayed, you know, remind everybody in Michigan who you are and the kind of people that you stand with. And I'm offering $50,000 for you to do a rally with Hassan Piker on 9/11, the anniversary. And you could all explain to people why America deserved that 25 years ago. Or do a rally. That's another $50,000 if you do a rally with your sister, you know, that she celebrates publicly after the massacre of 10/7 for that too. These are the people that he aligns with. That's the kinds of folks that helped him win the primary now.
2: Ladies and gentlemen, Elvis has left the building. Thank you and good night.
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12: This is a Fox News alert, hoping to build momentum. I'm Lee Silasara. The first ever Republican midterm convention in Dallas, Texas, with key candidates taking the stage, including Congressman Byron Donalds, who's running for governor of Florida.
13: Make no mistake, the Democrats created the inflation that's crippling families. And we, the Republican Party, we have the resume and the credentials and the plans and the policies to get our country back on track.
12: Ken Paxton is in what could be a tight race for Senate in Texas.
14: I will fight to preserve the American dream. James Tallarico is running to destroy it.
12: President Trump set to speak in moments. In Rhode Island, Helena Foulkes has defeated Rhode Island Governor Dan McKee in the state's Democratic primary, ending his bid for a second full term. McKee's defeat marks the first time in more than 30 years a sitting Rhode Island governor has been beaten in a primary, and McKee is the first sitting governor in any state to lose a primary since 2018. The Treasury Department says it's found about $17.5 billion in suspicious activity related to health care fraud after looking at about 5,700 Bank Secrecy Act reports from financial institutions.
15: Home health care businesses accounted for the largest share of potential fraud at 20%. Treasury also found many fraud reports centered on hospice care companies, addiction treatment companies, medical equipment providers, and adult or child daycare.
12: Fox's Jill Nato, one of the pilots of the Amazon cargo plane that careened off a Miami runway Sunday, killing five people in a van, repeatedly warned they were coming in too fast, nearly 2 minutes ahead of time, and at the last second urged them to abort the landing. That's according to excerpts from the cockpit voice recorder released by the NTSB. 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
17: Just before midnight on Saturday, February 19th, 2005, Danielle Imbeau and her friend Richard Patron left a crowded Philadelphia bar. The two 30-somethings planned to walk to Richard's truck and drive home, but they never made it.
18: It does not make sense. It's like they literally vanished.
17: The two were never seen again.
19: Not just them, but a truck disappeared into the ether.
17: Was it an accident, or were they murdered?
20: No one had a motive to kill them.
17: Those same questions frustrated law enforcement. The FBI called it murder for hire.
18: Who killed these two individuals, and how did they get rid of them?
21: Both of them weren't the target. One of them was the target. The other one was wrong place, wrong time.
17: But which victim was the intended target, and why?
20: It was definitely murder for hire for Danielle, not for Richard.
18: You're right, it could be, but it also could be something your son did too.
20: No one was looking to kill Richard. No one.
18: He's your son, and in your eyes, he's innocent. But in my eyes, he's just some guy my sister was with.
17: Fingers were pointed, allegations were made, and lines were drawn.
18: That drove the wedge between the families.
17: What happened to Danielle and Richard?
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0: 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It's called Money Stuff.
1: People frequently say to me, you know, I enjoy your newsletter, but I'd like to hear you say it into my ear. And I say, that would take a long time. But what we could do instead is I could chat about my newsletter with my good friend Katie.
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1: A smaller range.
0: Right. We only have 30 minutes.
1: And in that time, we will talk about weird stories from the world of finance that somehow illuminate or say something interesting about how finance works. You know, like money stuff.
0: All the money stuff.
1: All the stuff.
0: Yeah. We will be talking about ETFs, the world of investing. That's what I like to talk about. We'll probably talk about horses and dressage fair amount.
1: Horses and dressage will come up more here than they do in the Money Stuff newsletter. And, you know, we'll talk to people, maybe we'll have some guests on, and we'll answer some reader questions if you have any. I'm Matt Levine, the Money Stuff columnist at Bloomberg Opinion.
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28: Expect mostly clear skies this evening. Our lows dropping off down to about 72 degrees. Tomorrow, plenty of sunshine for your Thursday. Highs into the mid-90s with only a 20% chance of an isolated shower. From the WBRC First Alert Weather Center, I'm Mickey Ferguson on your side.
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0: Jesse Kelly Show. But guest host tonight, Kelly Nash filling in for Jesse. And this story out of Missouri is bonkers. Absolutely bonkers. Now, everybody remembers Donald Trump said, we need to win. We need to do what the Democrats do. I want you to redistrict. Go ahead. Get us some votes. And they did. Republicans all across the Fruited Plains started trying to figure out ways to redistrict maps, legally gerrymandering. That is very legal. Now, if some people say it's immoral, okay. I'm not sure what that has to do with the law. So if you have a problem with the law, then you need to talk to your lawmakers about changing the law. But the law is the law. So gerrymandering is the law. And currently, when you own the state house, you get to gerrymander however you would like. Democrats have been doing it for years. I'm originally from New England. Let's go and take a look at all of the Republicans from New England. They'll be meeting over at Susan Collins' house. That's about it. So when you take a look at these people and say, well, how are you so upset that the Republicans are finally doing it? Well, it's just because they are. It's just because they are. They're a bunch of lunatics. So there's a group out in Missouri called the People Not Politicians Group. And when the GOP passed their new maps, which make it appear, again, nothing's assured, it makes it appear that the district around Kansas City is going to be split, and now it more than likely is going to go to a Republican, that a longtime Democrat there is going to lose his seat. They don't like that. So that's why they filed a suit. And in their suit, I was shocked. The Missouri Supreme Court said they win. The Supreme Court of Missouri last week said, no, the nutballs, they're right. What? What interpretation of what are you using? I don't even understand how you got to that decision, but they did. Not the first time we've seen radical, you know, advocacy from the bench, but that's what you got at the Missouri Supreme Court level. Now, the guy who's the Secretary of State, a guy named Denny Hoskins there, said, we got a problem because we already used these maps. We've already used the new maps that we passed last year. We use those for our primaries. So in essence, if you're telling us that we can't use these maps, then we've disenfranchised a bunch of voters. And so they took that back to court. And a federal judge in St. Louis issued a temporary order saying that the state must use the new maps. So you got the Supreme Court saying you got to use the old maps. You've got the district court saying you must use the new maps in order to not disenfranchise the voters. It's crazy. So now what's happening? Well, here's what's happening. The people, not politicians, the lunatics who can't, you know, will do anything to make sure that they can hang on to power, have filed an emergency appeal, begging the Eighth Circuit, please stop this new map. Well, today, the Eighth Circuit said, kick rocks. We're not doing that. They, now this is the Eighth Circuit telling the group, I don't even think there's jurisdiction here over this kind of temporary order. And the group, you don't show anything that deserves a stay. Everything indicates we should be using the new maps. That's what the law should do. But it's not over because nothing ever ends with the Democrats. It never ends. These people fight for power. I have to admit, I tip my hat to them. They are very tenacious the way they go after the power. So there's going to be more court cases. As a matter of fact, that will continue tomorrow. The Missouri Supreme Court has now ordered... Yes, has now ordered the Secretary of State before them tomorrow morning to explain why he shouldn't be held in contempt of court for not following their order, but following the most recent order. We now have the Eighth Circuit fighting with the Missouri Supreme Court. And poor Denny Hoskins, I mean, Hoskins, whatever his name is, the Secretary of State, he's stuck in the middle here. He's like, what am I supposed to do? Denny, stick with your guns. Stick with what you think is right, which, look, anybody who understands the basics of this would understand that the state house has passed the laws. The State House is the one who made the maps. And that is all legal. That has been upheld everywhere in the country. So it's not... The shocking thing was that the Missouri Supreme Court struck it down last week. What? And then said go back to a 2022 map? Those people need to get their heads checked. That's just as like obvious as the air that we breathe. When we saw that court case come out last week, we're like, what are you talking about? How could you possibly side with the lunatics? But they did. I don't know enough about the Missouri Supreme Court to know how they got to that decision, but that is a crazy decision. The Eighth Circuit is trying to restore order. Tip of the hat to those folks for trying to restore order in a year of just chaos, which we're seeing from coast to coast in the judicial system. It's nice to see somebody. Every now and again, they get it right. Every now and again. Usually it has to go all the way to the U.S. Supreme Court. And then we all just hold our breath. What's John Roberts going to do today? Is it going to be team sanity or not? So didn't end up going there this time. Well, maybe. There's still time. We'll see how it goes tomorrow morning for this for old Donnie and... in the Supreme Court. All right, we'll be back in a minute. It's Kelly Nash at Kelly Nash Radio if you want to talk on social media. In for Jesse Kelly.
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2: 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Republicans, including RNC Chair Joe Gruthers, are putting on a unique political show now in Dallas, the first midterm convention.
3: We didn't come to Dallas to talk about winning. We came here to do it.
2: President Trump will take center stage both nights. Earlier, he spoke about the Iran war.
4: The war will end immediately after the election.
2: Adding that will solve the soaring gas and oil prices.
4: They're going to be tumbling down, and we'll get them down. I think for gasoline, we'll get them below $2 a gallon.
2: Democrats say that's another broken promise. Meantime, U.S. crude closed at $96.05 a barrel today. Opponents of the Trump-backed redistricting map in Missouri appealed to the U.S. Supreme Court after an appeals court lets that new map stand. 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
6: Republican candidate for Governor Tommy Tuberville is vowing to crack down on crime in Montgomery following a weekend where 10 people were shot in 5 separate shootings. One person died. Senator Tuberville tweeting out, "This will not continue." Of the 10 people shot, half the victims are refusing to cooperate with police. A juvenile is charged with a sexual assault at the University of Alabama. UA police say the crime happened a year ago and that the suspect and victim are acquaintances. Tarrant becomes the latest Alabama city to approve a one-year moratorium on data centers. City officials say that will give them time to sort out questions about feasibility and regulations. Gas prices typically fall after Labor Day, but AAA says prices in Alabama are moving higher, averaging $3.84 a gallon. I'm Jim Faraday.
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14: A broad weather pattern across the nation features areas of low pressure and frontal boundaries stretching from the plains into portions of the Midwest and Great Lakes, bringing scattered showers and thunderstorms. Some storms may produce heavy rainfall and localized flooding. Across the southeast and Gulf Coast, expect warm and humid conditions with afternoon and evening thunderstorms developing in typical late summer fashion. Locally, heavy downpours and frequent lightning will be possible. The northeast seeing a mix of clouds and sunshine with a chance of scattered showers as a weak frontal system moves through the region. Out west, hot weather continues across the desert southwest. The National Weather Service reporting moderate to major heat risk along portions of Arizona and southeastern California, with many locations running several degrees above normal. In the Pacific Northwest and northern Rockies, conditions remain generally dry with seasonable temperatures, while isolated mountain thunderstorms are possible during the afternoon hours. In Alaska, scattered clouds and areas of rain expected across portions of the mainland with continued high wind warnings. That's your national forecast. I'm Monica Nelson.
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16: Expect mostly clear skies this evening. Our lows dropping off down to about 72 degrees. Tomorrow, plenty of sunshine for your Thursday. Highs into the mid-90s with only a 20% chance of an isolated shower. From the WBRC First Alert Weather Center, I'm Mickey Ferguson on your side.
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0: your home. And for some of you, your home is a prison. And I'm sorry for you, but that's where you're going to end up going. And Tom Holman is correct. The worst thing that happened to a lot of immigrants was Joe Biden opening up the border. And the Democrats refused to acknowledge that. Now, Tom Holman said 4,000 died on the trip here. I mean, that's 4,000 that we know of. Let's be honest. How many people died, you know, somewhere, you know, anywhere on that trail? Remember those trains that you would see the videos of? And it would be like 1,000 people just hanging on the sides of the train. They're hanging on a side of a train that's supposed to go hundreds of miles. Never mind the people that are packed inside or whatever. They're just literally hanging off the side of the train. If one of them fell off the track, you know, in Nicaragua, do we know about that? Of course not. We wouldn't know what happened to those people. There's probably many more than the 4,000 that they're aware of that died. And let's not even begin to count the toll on human trafficking. Joe Biden and his administration are possibly the greatest slave traders the world has ever known. No one has created more slaves than Joe Biden. Nobody. If you hate slavery, you should be protesting the Democrat Party and using Joe Biden's name as a slur. Like that, you know, when they say, I know Jim Crow wasn't a real person. I know that. But when they say it's like Jim Crow or whatever, it's like Joe Biden. That it should become a slur. The name Biden put so many children, so many young, innocent people, because they had stupid parents who took up the opportunity to try to bum rush the United States, put so many of them in slave traders' hands. We'd never be able to track that. Never. They're not just an American now, by the way. They're shipped all over the planet. There's tens of thousands, hundreds of thousands, maybe millions that happened to. Because, again, when you're living in a crap hole of a country and somebody says, hey, America's given out free everything. What? Yeah. The president of the United States, they literally had a billboard in some of these countries. Just call a number, use an app, download it. The U.S. taxpayer will send a plane for you and we'll set you up in a 4 or 5 star hotel and we'll give you free health care, free food, all the stuff you need, whatever you need, and get yourself an Obama phone. Everybody got Obama phone. That was the insanity that we lived through. And the harm, the damage that they did under the Biden administration, I don't know that we get over it in our lifetimes, but we shouldn't forget it. Never forget Joe Biden and what he did. All right, this is Kelly Nash. I'm at Kelly Nash Radio on social media, filling in for Jesse Kelly.
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10: This is a Fox News alert. A big welcome. I'm Lisa Lucera. President Trump closing out the first night of the first ever Republican midterm convention.
11: In 55 days, Americans will be going to the polls in one of the most important elections in our country's history.
10: The convention taking place in Dallas, Texas.
11: Your vote will decide whether our country stumbles at the starting gate of the next 250 years or surges forward and never, ever looks back.
10: The midterm convention announced about 2 months ago. The president invited candidates who were in tight races to speak. The president saying that's usually the party in power loses the midterms and is promising to change that. A surprise video message from Pennsylvania Democratic Senator John Fetterman at the convention.
12: Dave McCormick is the kind of senator that gets the job done, and he's going to fight for Pennsylvania.
10: Move fueling speculation that he may switch parties if he becomes a Republican. Democrats would need to pick up another seat to have control of the Senate. Some Democrats are in Dallas, including Colorado Congressman Jason Crow. He says Democrats will key in on President Trump's failure to deliver on his economic promises while explaining how they would address rising costs and use their House majority if they win the midterms and investigate Trump's administration and his family's financial dealings. A state of confusion for voters in Missouri's congressional districts after the U.S. Supreme Court turned away an emergency stay of a ruling that would call for 2022 congressional maps be used in the midterms rather than a new map passed by the Republican legislature last year.
13: A federal judge issued a temporary restraining order, which would mean the state will have to use the 2025 map, a ruling upheld by the Eighth Circuit Court of Appeals. Now the issue heads back to the Supreme Court.
10: Fox's Jill Nato. 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
15: John Polk was my nemesis. 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
28: Expect mostly clear skies this evening. Our lows dropping off down to about 72 degrees. Tomorrow, plenty of sunshine for your Thursday. Highs into the mid-90s with only a 20% chance of an isolated shower. From the WBRC First Alert Weather Center, I'm Mickey Ferguson on your side.
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5: 101.9 Big Wax Weather.
6: Expect mostly clear skies this evening. Our lows dropping off down to about 72 degrees. Tomorrow, plenty of sunshine for your Thursday. Highs into the mid-90s with only a 20% chance of an isolated shower. From the WBRC First Alert Weather Center, I'm Mickey Ferguson on your side.
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0: to pretend that you have the answer and then flail around not knowing the answer. So either go back and study your Bible and then come back with the right answers, or stop holding it up and saying, I have the answers, and this is how we can all be united. Because those two don't align, James. And what you're preaching is a very dangerous form of what we were talking about earlier, my truth. My truth says that all roads lead to heaven. The Bible says that the road is very narrow, very narrow. The gate is narrow. The gate is wide that leads to destruction, very wide. Matter of fact, according to the Bible, if you want to go to hell, no effort required. Just do whatever the world tells you to do. Just live. You live your truth according to the Bible. Now, if you don't believe in the Bible, that's a different thing. That doesn't apply. But if you want to bring up scripture, if you want to hold that up and use that as campaign talking points, then you better know what the scriptures say. And you actually better believe them, because otherwise you shouldn't be introducing them into your campaign. And don't then say, well, you don't want to make religion and politics. No, you're the one who brought it up. Nobody forced you to talk about God, Jesus, Buddha, anybody else. You brought that up. So now that you brought it up, what do you know about it? Seems like you don't know much, just being honest with you. It seems like you don't know much. You know enough to be dangerous about every other religion. You know just enough that, let me just float that by you. I got a little segment of the Buddha right there, just a little touch. A little bit of the Hindu. I got just enough here to sound like I know what I'm talking about. Doesn't sound like you studied them at all, James. And you are leading people to destruction if you believe in the Bible. You're leading them. It's like, what's his name in Warnock in Georgia? Very dangerous person. Preaches some sort of baloney gospel. Totally phony. Total fake. These people that just preach whatever it is that comes off the top of their head that gets them elected are very dangerous people. Those are my thoughts. Let me know what you think on social media at Kelly Nash Radio. In for Jesse Kelly on the Jesse Kelly Show. Back in a minute. Running, running a little. Never
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6: So I'm asking you to pretend that I'm on the ballot.
5: President Trump calling on Republicans to get out and vote in the midterm.
6: Because if we lose, you're going to lose your border. You're going to lose your tax cuts. 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
5: The president with the comments during the first ever Republican midterm convention in Dallas. The president promising he'll come back to Texas to support Ken Paxton, saying winning the Texas Senate race is crucial. Paxton's opponent, Democrat James Tallarico, was asked by Fox News if he would support a national ban on transgender surgeries for minors.
7: Absolutely. And in fact, in the legislature, I voted for an amendment that would have restricted the bill in question to a ban on surgeries for minors.
5: The most recent Real Clear Politics poll has Tallarico and Paxton in a tight race. And the president with a promise if Republicans win the House and Senate.
6: I will issue a dividend to every adult citizen in the United States of America for $5,000.
5: The only condition, he says, that the money has to be spent in the U.S. Some of the cockpit recordings from the deadly Amazon cargo plane that crashed in Miami Sunday have been released.
8: One of the two pilots repeatedly warned they were coming in too fast and at the last second urged them to abort the landing. The National Transportation Safety Board interviewed both pilots. The agency says the other pilot didn't consistently respond to the speed warnings before the crash. The plane barreled off the runway and smashed into a van carrying workers. It then hit a compact SUV as the aircraft slid across a road and caught fire. The five people killed were all in the van. Five others were hurt.
5: Fox's Tom Rigotti. 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
23: Expect mostly clear skies this evening. Our lows dropping off down to about 72 degrees. Tomorrow, plenty of sunshine for your Thursday. Highs into the mid-90s with only a 20% chance of an isolated shower. From the WBRC First Alert Weather Center, I'm Mickey Ferguson on your side.
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0: United States. I went to California for the first time when I was a child, and I came home and said to my mom, why don't we live there? She said, well, because all our friends and family are here. I'm like, who cares? It's the ocean. It's Disneyland. It's palm trees. It's everything that every kid ever wanted. And then I went back as an adult, and I loved it. It was still beautiful. Oh, it was before all the craziness of today. They didn't have the people burning the cities and going nuts and drug zombies wandering aimlessly. That didn't come for many years still. But nobody wants to be in the middle of that. Nobody wants to go see what's happened to San Francisco and Los Angeles, and then to some extent even San Diego, which is by far, in my estimation, the most beautiful city I had ever been in previously. What you've done to California is absolutely destroy it. And for you to come on out and think you're going to be the president of the United States is laughable. And as soon as people take a look at California, if they actually looked at it, no one would vote for you for anything. So I'm glad you came and visited South Carolina. Maybe you got some good lessons here. Maybe you got some good conservative ideas on how to fix your state, because you need a lot of help, pal. California needs a lot of help. All right. I think we got about ready to wrap things up here tonight. This has been a lot of fun. So again, this is my one and only shot here tonight. So if we're going to stay in touch, we're going to have to do it on the social media pages. All right. And I am pretty active on X and TikTok and Facebook and YouTube and all those things at Kelly Nash Radio. What an honor it's been. Thank you to everybody who gave me a shot tonight. Hope you had as much fun as I did. Jesse Kelly returns tomorrow to the world famous Jesse Kelly Show.
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7: This is a Fox News Alert GOP rally in Dallas featuring the president. I'm Sue Guzman, Fox News. Republicans rallying their base for the November elections with an historic midterm convention in Dallas tonight. The keynote speaker, President Trump.
8: We love this state and we love this country. That's all we can say. But what an honor it is to be in Texas. What a place.
7: The president vowing to campaign aggressively for Republicans and also promised if Republicans win the midterms.
8: I will issue a dividend to every adult citizen in the United States of America for $5,000.
7: At the event celebrating Republicans, it featured a surprise video appearance from a Democrat.
9: Yes, I'm Senator John Fetterman, Pennsylvania. Yes, I'm a Democrat. Why am I here talking to you today? Because, well, I'm a common sense Democrat.
7: And Fetterman introduced his Republican counterpart in Pennsylvania, Senator Dave McCormick. U.S. military continuing to target Iranian oil. The latest from Fox's Jennifer Griffin.
10: The U.S. military has disabled 10 Iranian oil tankers in the past week alone, including five on Tuesday. One was positioned right off Karg Island, Iran's main oil transport hub. The uptick in strikes, however, was in response to the IRGC firing missiles at U.S. warships for two consecutive days. In both cases, the U.S. warships evaded the incoming missiles, but according to a senior CENTCOM official, the U.S. military wanted to send a message to Iran that it cannot target U.S. forces. Iran responded immediately by firing ballistic missiles and cluster munitions targeting bases in Jordan.
7: Before traveling to Dallas, President Trump says he's not looking for a deal with Iran, but he does believe the possibility for one is there. Oil and gas prices continue to rise as ship traffic is down in the Strait of Hormuz. 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
21: Expect mostly clear skies this evening. Our lows dropping off down to about 72 degrees. Tomorrow, plenty of sunshine for your Thursday. Highs into the mid-90s with only a 20% chance of an isolated shower. From the WBRC First Alert Weather Center, I'm Mickey Ferguson on your side.
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24: Betsy Ann Nagoski, who runs the Canary Records label.
26: A friend of mine said that what he loves is being the guy standing at the edge of the cliff, waving his arms, going, wait, no, let me look at those first before you throw them away. I think there might be some good stuff in there. I think there might be some stories. I don't think we should throw all those away yet.
24: 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A bizarre tale of two infamous New Yorkers.
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0: 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Robert is in Philadelphia. Hey, Robert, how are you?
1: Hey, good morning, Dave.
0: What's up?
1: So, I'm calling to get a little advice and your opinion on a financial, I would categorize as a disaster that I'm going through currently.
0: Okay.
1: So, I'm 34 years old, and I am married to my wife. We got married back in 2018. And it kind of goes back to the relationship with her family. So I met my in-laws, her parents, back in 2010. They lived a very lavish lifestyle. And again, I never passed judgment, but, you know, I was like, wow, you know, my father-in-law does very well for himself. He was in the real estate business and had a large portfolio of commercial real estate. Fast forward to 2 years ago, I discovered that my father-in-law back in 2015 or 2016, basically got himself in a giant mess with the IRS. He owes currently several hundred thousand dollars in taxes. And what he did was he put my wife, his daughter, and her two sisters, basically transferred all of the assets into their name. And my wife, she did sign documents. It wasn't that her signature was forged or anything. But she kind of preemptively just, you know, said, hey, you know, it's my father, you know, and he asked me to sign some documents.
0: So it was off assets into his scheme to keep the IRS from taking the assets fraudulently.
1: Yeah.
0: Okay.
1: Correct.
0: This is fraud. Okay.
1: So, basically,
0: how old was your wife at the time?
1: She was, this was 2021. So she was probably.
0: No. You said 16 and 15 is when it happened.
1: So that's when
0: she signed the documents after you were married?
1: Yes.
0: Oh.
1: So, and I'll get to what I've discussed with attorneys, but fast forward, he had taken out a $10 million loan out under these girls' names, which they personally guaranteed. And the buildings that were in the LLC that he started, they have been taken. They are up for sheriff sale. Now, I have talked to multiple attorneys. We filed taxes separate. Our house is in my name. I am financially, and I know we're married, but I am financially fine. I have a lot of investments. I have a lot of retirement savings. I do have another piece of real estate that is all in my name only, no mortgage. And multiple attorneys have told me, you have nothing to be worried about.
0: I agree.
1: We feel that your wife should just file Chapter 7.
0: Mm-hmm.
1: And I guess this isn't more so a financial question, even though it is, but I kind of just wanted your input. How do I navigate this? I have this, me and my wife are, you know, we're okay.
0: So here's the thing.
2: Because she felt deceived by her father, basically.
1: Yeah, absolutely. Yeah.
2: Well, she went in naively. And
0: to sign whatever he just said,
2: yeah,
0: to sign.
2: Right, right.
1: Yeah.
0: Yeah. And yeah. he is arrogant enough. He thought this was all going to work out. He probably did not set out to harm his children, but he's just an idiot. Yeah. Okay.
1: Correct.
0: All right. Now, gosh. Okay. So the properties have all been foreclosed on. There's $10 million in loans. The properties have not yet sold after foreclosure,
1: correct?
0: Okay. All right. So the way the process will go down is the properties will be sold. Do you have any idea what this portfolio of properties might be worth?
1: Approximately $7 million.
0: Okay. All right. So let's pretend that they brought that, and then that would leave $3 million unpaid.
1: Correct.
0: Okay. And I'm guessing that the other siblings don't have any money and are Chapter 7 bankruptcy as well.
1: That is correct.
0: Okay. All right. And so let's just switch shoes a minute and put on the banker's shoes. Mm-hmm. Okay. If I'm the banker sitting there, once I get into this, I can tell what happened.
1: Okay.
0: That the dad is a shyster and he dumped his kids on the railroad track and here comes the train. Okay.
1: Okay.
0: If I'm the banker, I'm looking at that, and sure. I know that that actually happened.
2: But do you care?
0: And I don't care if your wife had $3 million, I might not care, but your wife has nothing. And so I probably 98% chance if I'm the banker, I'm looking at this, I'm going, whatever I'm going to get out of this deal, I'm going to get out of these properties because these three kids are all filing BK.
1: Okay.
0: And. Okay. What that means is, if that guy really believes that, or that gal, the banker, then you might, for X number of dollars, buy out her position, release her. Okay? And so what I would do is this. I would wait right now. Let's let the whole thing go down, and don't bother. I wouldn't file. Filing today is premature. They may never come after her. Just because they know she's not a rich target.
1: Gotcha.
0: And if they did, you might offer them something absurd, $20,000, and they might go away. Just something symbolic, you know? That's all it is. Because if they don't take that $20,000, they're going to get zero because your wife has no assets. All the assets are in your name. You're protected. Does she have any assets in her name?
1: No, the bankruptcy attorney, we sat down, asked for assets and liability, and my wife is worth $29,000.
0: Okay, there it is. Oh, oddly enough. Yeah. Okay. So, and in Philadelphia, I don't know what, in Pennsylvania, I don't know what your personal exemption is, but she probably gets to keep most of that, if not all of that, in the personal exemptions in the bankruptcy. So, I'm not going to wait 10 years for this to unfold. But right now, I'm not going to let how pissed off I am about this and the emotions of this cause me to act prematurely. I'm just going to let it roll out, let the properties be sold. When they call, go, hey, guys, we got this short conversation. We have already teed up the bankruptcy attorney. This kid's got nothing. She got screwed over by her dad, and you get nothing, or I'll give you $20,000 to keep her from having to file bankruptcy. Which one you want to do?
2: Man, I want to know what the dad's saying right now. Tough. Woof. So sorry, Robert. That's
0: Thanksgiving's going to be weird.
2: If there is a Thanksgiving.
0: Yeah. Well, nothing to be thankful for. Wow.
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0: 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Rachel, that ad copy reminds me. Mm-hmm. I was doing an interview with a major international network this morning, and the guy said, so do you think that some of your listeners think you're mean? And I said, absolutely. All you got to do is read the comments, and you know that. And he goes,
1: you can be grumpy sometimes.
0: And well, that's different than mean. But yeah, but I said, well, he said, well, why would people keep listening and keep calling you if they think you're mean? And I said, well, to start with, there are shows that are much meaner than we are, much more over the top, and they basically use their callers to create drama.
1: Sure.
0: And they get great ratings. So
1: sure.
0: That process works, which is not our process. Our process is to help people, and it's telling you the truth. He said, well, when I listen to your show, I feel like I've got a to-do list of things that aren't done, and I don't get any credit for the things that are done. And I said, yeah. Yeah, I mean.
1: What did you say?
0: When I go home, Sharon Ramsey's got one of those.
1: Good.
0: I got a to-do list of things to do, and I don't get any credit for the ones that are already done.
1: Celebrate our listeners more. Yeah, that's what it is.
0: Yeah, he was like, we are taking you from where you are to where you want to go.
1: Yeah.
0: And we love you, and we're going to tell you the truth to get you from where you are to where you want to go, just like this Every Dollar ad just said, right?
1: Yes, 100%.
0: And so, you've been is just part of the story.
1: Yes, but if you've completed baby step one, incredible, you guys. If you've done step two, you did great.
0: Yeah, we tell people often, way to go.
1: You did
0: a great job.
1: Yes.
0: And
1: celebrate
0: time to go on to the next thing. Yeah.
1: There's always a next step. Yeah. Where it feels like it's like a never-ending process is what you're
0: saying. I just finished the laundry and there'll be another load tomorrow.
1: I got a key, yes.
0: I'm sorry. Welcome to grown-up life. Yeah. Jonathan is with us. Jonathan is in Sarasota, Florida. Hi, Jonathan. How are you?
2: Doing okay, Dave. How are you?
0: Better than I deserve. What's up?
2: So my question is, should I use my gambling winnings to help pay off my house, or do I let it ride because I'm doing pretty well with it?
1: You're about to get grumpy, Dave. Jonathan.
0: Jonathan, is this like a joke? I mean, did you call up?
1: Hold on. What did you gamble? What do you have? Give us. I'm just curious. Give me the details. Not that it's going to change my answer.
2: I am a longtime listener, and I'm being a little bit silly here.
0: Oh, good. I hope so. Good. I feel better already about you.
1: I do want to hear the numbers.
2: My crypto and my single stocks. I call that my beer and gambling money.
1: That's your
2: gamble.
1: Okay.
2: I know that's. Yeah, I don't gamble.
0: You are a long-time listener. I like it. Okay.
2: I know.
0: So how much beer and gambling money do you have, Jonathan?
2: So about 25K, okay. Built from essentially pennies. Mm-hmm. I think I am overfunded in my emergency fund, or mm-hmm. I may be. So mm-hmm. my question is, do I convert this crypto and single stocks to my emergency fund and then essentially drain the 100K that I have in my high yield savings because I owe 100K on my house?
0: Would that leave you with no emergency fund?
2: No, it would leave me with about 25K from the crypto and single stocks if I got rid of them.
0: Oh, I see. Okay. So that would mean, okay. Well, if your house was paid off, would you borrow on it to put money in your high-yield savings and into crypto?
2: Of course not.
0: Same thing, isn't it?
2: Right. Yeah, if I pay the house off, we could live on about $2K a month, so I think the 25K would be sufficient.
1: Yeah.
0: Did you get my analysis there? Did you understand what I'm saying?
1: That's why he laughed. He said, well, of course not. So
2: 1,000,000%. Yes.
1: Okay. Yeah.
2: Right. Yes.
1: So here's
0: you kind of already knew I was going to say that because you listen.
2: So So there's a couple of what I think are big asterisks here. One is bigger than the other. One is I'm in a 1970s home for mica countertops and 70s things everywhere. They're cosmetic, so I can deal with it. However, the other wrinkle in this, and this is why I'm hesitant to pay the house off, is we have some upcoming medical stuff that we know there's a 95% chance it's going to happen. My wife, unfortunately, without getting too personal, has a disease that requires surgery every 1 to 3 years. Mm. We've been together for 20 years, so we've been through 10 of them together.
0: And then you have health insurance.
2: We do have health insurance.
0: So you're out of pocket for the surgery is going to be how much? Because the insurance is going to cover most of it.
2: So that's the tough part. We've gone through local doctors before, and let's just say last time the surgery did not go well, and there's a specialty center that's kind of far from us that does not take insurance, but they are, we've done our research, they're the best of the best. It's where she should be.
0: And how much is that?
2: They're charging us $1,200 to have a conversation. So I don't yet know, because there's...
0: Okay, well, what if it's $500,000?
2: That's a great question.
0: Yeah, I'm not having any conversations till you give me a price range. No paid conversations.
2: Fair enough.
0: So I'll pay the $1,200 and let's call the procedure $20,000, and you want to do it outside of insurance because of quality issues. Okay, that's fine. What's your household income?
2: Just over $200.
0: Okay.
1: When will the surgery happen, Jonathan?
2: That's not take home. That's
0: okay. That's gross. I got it. When will the surgery take place, Rachel said?
2: It's not scheduled yet because the initial consult is this week,
1: okay.
2: But assuming within the next 6 months, let's say.
1: Okay. Here's what I would do. I would, because your house is not paid off and because having cash in the season is probably going to be really a priority for you guys because of the health stuff, I would get out of crypto, single stock. I would condense down. I would have my high yield savings. Anything over... and you'll know after the consult kind of the range of what this is going to cost you guys. Let's say it's 70,000. I don't know. You know what I mean? I may just take a beat and get through the health stuff. I mean, John, I would want all of that taken care of and have that peace knowing like, hey, we have the money to make the moves we need to make with our health. And to me, like that's priceless.
0: Agreed.
1: But with the caveat that once all of this is settled up and if she doesn't need the surgery for another 3 years after this one, we're paying the house off. And then, yeah. And then we're going to save again. So when it comes back up in 3 years, we're good. Like the cushion for me is knowing health wise we're fine.
0: Yeah, yeah.
1: And, but we still have a target date. We're still not going to take our eye off the ball because we're going to stay motivated knowing what we're going to do after this.
0: Yeah.
1: But that's what I would do.
0: Completely agree. So recap. Cash out the crypto and the stock today. Put it in your high-yield savings. Go do the consult. Set aside the emergency fund plus the budget for the surgery. Throw the rest of it at the mortgage. And by Christmas, the surgery's in your rearview mirror, and you know how much you've got left to throw at the mortgage even more. And you can do this very, very quickly. Both things will occur. The emotions of the surgery and taking care of your wife are raising this up and making it like it's a blocker to this. It's really not. It's just a step. It's just one more step in the process is all, from the math part.

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2: This is a Fox News alert. I'm Sue Guzman. Republicans' first ever midterm convention held tonight at the American Airlines Center in Dallas, where President Trump was the keynote speaker.
3: Election night, we're going to prove that America does not belong to those who hate it. America belongs to those who love it.
2: One of this evening's speakers, Florida Congressman and candidate for Governor Byron Donalds. He touted what he called common sense policies.
4: Florida is a powerhouse because we have no state income tax. When an entrepreneur wants to build in Florida, we don't crush them with red tape and bureaucratic nonsense. You see, those are the things that keep life affordable.
2: Surprise guest, Democratic Pennsylvania U.S. Senator John Fetterman says he was there to support common sense policies. America's listening to Fox News.
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7: A few miles from the glass spires of Midtown Atlanta lies the South River Forest. 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
20: Expect mostly clear skies this evening. Our lows dropping off down to about 72 degrees. Tomorrow, plenty of sunshine for your Thursday. Highs into the mid-90s with only a 20% chance of an isolated shower. From the WBRC First Alert Weather Center, I'm Mickey Ferguson on your side.
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1: Today's question comes from Paul in London. Hope you're doing better than you deserve. I'm a longtime listener from across the pond. I'm on baby step two and have $25,000 in car debt at a 7.5% interest rate. Now that my credit cards are paid off, I have the option to withdraw cash from them at 0% for 18 months with a 3.5% cash fee. Would you recommend doing this to save on the interest if I'm confident I can pay it off within the time frame? Now, he's not talking about using the credit card debt to pay off the car. He's just talking about using cash from the credit card with 0% interest, right?
0: Yeah, so zero versus 7.5 on $25,000.
1: Yes, but to pay off the car with it?
0: Yeah.
1: Yeah. I mean, no, Paul. I mean, the reason you're in debt and the reason and how you're going to get out, it's you. It's not moving from debt to debt, still continuing to kind of play the game, even at 0% interest. The math isn't the issue at this point. And $25,000, I mean, hopefully you can pay that off depending on what you're making in 12 months, right? $2,000 a month, and that gets you out of debt. And the 7.5% interest rate at that point really doesn't matter. So less than, I mean,
0: it's about 1,300 bucks. Might save $1,000.
1: $1,300, yeah.
0: Maybe $1,500, something like that. Because you're not going to have the $25,000 borrowed for an entire year. You'll have about $10,000 borrowed average over the course of the 12 months if you're paying it off in 12 months. You said you can do it for 18 if you want to, but I didn't think you were going to do that. Let's call it a year. So the discussion is, do I save $1,000 by doing this hack and borrowing money on my credit card? And I'm with Rachel. No, you don't. Because you don't have a $1,000 problem. You have a $25,000 problem. And you don't solve a $25,000 problem with $1,000. So the thing is, you feel like when you do this that you did something. And the Bible says, out of the abundance of the heart, the mouth speaks. In other words, what's really inside, you end up saying it without meaning to. And you'll say something like, I paid off my car. No, you didn't. You moved your car debt onto credit cards. You did not pay it off. But you'll say that.
1: Yeah.
0: And you didn't.
1: And it feels like it in a sense because you're not making that
0: slow you down.
1: Car payment. Yeah.
0: That'll slow you down. Yeah. So you need to just be pissed off at $25,000 worth. And how fast can I knock that out? It's called $2,100 a month for 12 months. And you are done, my friend. And that's what we're aiming at here. So let's just do that, and it's going to cost you $1,000 more than your idea, but you can't hack your way out of debt. You pay your way out of debt.
1: Yep, and that's the same. I mean, we see this all the time with either debt consolidation companies, people taking out HELOCs to pay this. I mean, just the moving the debt around
0: makes you feel like you did something,
1: that's
0: and
1: right.
0: You didn't.
1: That's right. So that goes for all those options. And so the painful answer is you just pay it off with money you earn. And the debt goes away.
0: And by the way,
1: slowly but surely.
0: Cut up these stupid credit cards today. Don't keep them around. And it gets all this stuff out of your head then. They're no longer an option. We don't have credit cards in our house. That's what you need to say.
1: And he said, now that my credit cards are paid off, meaning at some point you would have credit card debt.
0: Yeah.
1: So.
0: And now we're going to get get rid of them. By the way, the way you got credit card debt was you believed the lie that you could go use it at 0% interest for 90 days.
1: And pay it off, yeah.
0: And then you didn't. Or 30 days, mm-hmm. And then you didn't. And so let's just stay away from these snakes. They bite. They're real snakes. They have venom and stuff. All right, Mark's in West Virginia. Hey, Mark, what's up?
2: Well, everything's going good. Just made a lot of bad choices. Looks like.
0: I know a guy just like that. He does a radio show now.
2: Yeah. I had emailed you, and I had no clue that I would get a call. I just figured I'd get an email. So I got a question, maybe too late. I'm almost 64 years old. I have zero retirement. I'm looking at Social Security in a few years. It'll be about $1,500 a month.
1: Mm.
0: What do you make? What's your income?
2: With my income and my wife's without before taxes, mm-hmm. what you need?
0: Yeah.
2: About $54,000.
0: Okay. All right. You're both working 40 hours.
2: No, she's on Social Security. She don't work, and I'm a pastor, and I reckon I'd be considered bivocational. I still contract work. I'm a machinist by trade, but I've been pastoring 41 years.
0: Yeah. Okay.
2: So, I've never had a retirement. Everywhere I worked, there was never no retirement offered. So,
0: yeah.
2: I've just lived from hand to mouth, actually.
0: Yeah, you have. Yeah. Okay. And do you have debt as well?
2: My question.
0: You have debt?
2: I have $118,000 left on my mortgage because mm-hmm. I had to refinance
0: mm-hmm.
2: because of medical issues. I didn't have no insurance at the time.
0: Mm-hmm.
2: So that was the only way I could pay that debt was to refinance and just have it in a different place.
0: Mm-hmm. Well, my magic wand is low on batteries. And so I don't have an easy way to fix this. The only way I know how to fix it is that you guys have to do things you've never done before in your life, and that's work a lot more than you've been working. Not that you're not a hard worker. You are a hard worker. But I want you to take all the overtime. I want her to get a job. I want everybody working. And let's just stack as much cash as we can stack because we need some money.
2: Yeah. She's physically not able. And I'm working best I can, still pastoring, but I've had a stroke and a couple heart attacks, and I got cancer, so it limits me in what I can do. As far as,
0: that's fair.
2: You know what I mean? So
0: yeah.
2: I am. I'm already getting about 30 hours out of a day. So
0: yeah, I bet you are.
2: Yeah.
0: You are. And pushing to do that with all the stuff you faced. I'm sorry. I do not know how to fix your situation except add money to the equation. And
2: is there anything available? I know it's too late. I understand too late for anything major, but is there anything I can out there? I've never entered my mind about investing until here just recently when I've done some checking, of course.
0: Yeah.
2: Is there anything I can do that makes money? Is there a money thing that I've talked to men that's worked on these 401ks and they're all the time pushing money here and there and mm-hmm. watching.
0: If you put some money into a good mutual fund, it will grow, and that's what I would suggest. And you can learn about that by getting one of our SmartVestor pros on the line. And just go to RamseySolutions.com and click on SmartVestor Pro, and they've got the heart of a teacher, and they'll talk to you and tell you how to do it. But the only way this machine spits out money is you have to put money into it. And so you're going to be living on less than you make, which means you're going to cut expenses further than you've ever cut them. And anything you or she can do to get any income coming in to throw into this machine.
1: Mm-hmm.
0: It's called a mutual fund, and in your Roth IRA, and let's just see how much we can get in there because, if you start putting $500 a month away, that's mm-hmm. a lot, but that's going to be a whole lot more than you got today.
1: Yeah.
0: And this is not going to end well. $1,500 a month is not going to work.
1: No, because they're probably living off around $4,000. That's probably what they're bringing home after taxes and mm-hmm. everything. And so I'm just wondering, Mark, where you guys can look at that and say, hey, what if we radically, put $800 away, even for a short-term,
0: That's $10,000 a year.
1: Emergency fund, though, even just starting out, right? And so small steps, I think, for you guys, Mark, is going to feel like a lot. A little bit more money coming in than what you're used to, tightening up the budget and putting some away in savings. And yes, eventually in investing would be a great spot, but it's going to be a lot considering everything that you guys have going on.
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7: When you work undercover, you really have to play the role because you stand to lose more than just an Oscar. 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

0: Thank you for joining us, America. We're glad you're here. Sheridan is in Winston-Salem, North Carolina. Hi, Sheridan. How are you?
1: Hey, Dave and Rachel. Thank you so much for taking your call. I'm doing well. How are you guys doing?
0: Better than I deserve. How can I help?
1: Hey, I was just wondering, should I be saving up for a new family vehicle while I still have my house mortgage?
2: Yeah, you can upgrade a vehicle. What's the current one that you have?
1: Well, I have three vehicles, actually. I have a pickup, and I have a little beater car that I drive to work, and I've also got my wife's Malibu that we drive for good.
0: And we're going to upgrade that.
1: And I want to upgrade the Malibu, yeah.
0: Yeah.
2: How much would it go
1: for? Eventually. I mean, it doesn't have to be right now, you know. It's probably worth about $4,500, I would say.
2: Okay. How much do you guys make a year?
1: Take home after taxes around $100.
2: Okay.
0: You're fine, yeah.
2: Yeah,
0: what we teach, Sheridan, is the first three baby steps, the $1,000 saved and paying off all your debt except your house, and then having an emergency fund, you do with intensity, and you don't do anything during those. You don't go on vacation.
1: Yeah, well,
0: you don't buy anything. You got all that in your rearview mirror. And when you move to baby steps 4, 5, and 6, then you move from intensity to intentional. And intentional includes...
1: Well, I have a buddy that thinks I'm stupid for saving up for a vehicle while I still have my house loan. And I was like, well, I'm going to call you guys and see. I have about $15,000 in a high-yield savings, and I've got another almost $6,000 in another savings account.
2: Is that your emergency fund?
1: I don't have any other. Yeah.
2: Yeah, okay. So, yep, I would leave that alone. And then if you want to... Yeah, save a couple of thousand and upgrade to a $10,000 car.
1: Well, I have some in my account already. I have about $10,000 in my vehicle fund now.
2: Oh, that's in addition to?
1: I've got,

0: again. And any extra money you get beyond your that stuff and the 15% going into retirement goes on your mortgage. And that's baby steps 4, 5, and 6 run simultaneously. Mm-hmm. So you're doing it right. You're doing it perfect. Wes is in Atlanta. Hi, Wes. How are you?
1: Hey, how you doing?
0: Better than I deserve. What's up?
1: So about 2 years ago, I was able to leave my company that I worked for and start running my own business.
0: Cool.
1: I've got a lawn and landscape business that I've gotten big enough where I can do it myself.
0: Cool.
1: I've got about 10 employees, and I finally got mad about the debt and started paying it off. I paid off about $80,000 in the last year.
0: Good for you.
2: That's great.
1: So the big question I have is I like to always plan in advance. I've got a 401k account that I had with the previous company. I've got about $80,000 in there.
0: Mm-hmm.
1: So my question is, just kind of been letting it sit. Mm-hmm. But I want to start adding, now that I've started getting everything paid off, I want to start adding money to it. Should I leave it where it's at, or should I move it over to like a IRA or some other account to that would be better off for me?
2: Yeah, roll it over to a traditional IRA. And yeah, that, so you can get with the SmartVestor Pro and do that if you need to. You can go to RamseySolutions.com and check one of them out in your area. But yeah, you never want to leave an account with an old employer. So go ahead and just roll it over. And then, yeah, I mean, you're to the point with after paying off the debt to start investing.
0: Yeah, you're not actually going to add to that account.
2: That specific one.
0: But you can sit down with the SmartVestor Pro and set up your retirement planning through your new company or just direct as an individual, whichever one you decide to do. And but you, Rachel's right. You always roll it over, and we always tell you to spread your mutual funds across 4 types when you do the rollover: growth, growth and income, aggressive growth, and international, all with good long track records, very calm, very, very sedate, kind of boring. And but then you've got control of it. It's not sitting back with some HR firm and other or some HR department, and you hadn't looked at it in 5 years. You don't want to do that. You want to get it with a SmartVestor.
2: But as an employer with 10 employees, I mean, he can set up
0: a simple.
2: A SEP, yeah.
0: Yeah, he mm-hmm. can set up a simple or a SEP. Probably a simple would be better, a simple IRA, which is a very expensive inexpensive 401k for a small-time employer. It has almost no administrative fees to run it. A big-time 401k, when you've got a bunch of team members, is expensive to run. From the employer's perspective, but this is very inexpensive. Mm-hmm. It's called a simple IRA. So ask them about that for your new account and roll over the old 401k just into, as Rachel said, a traditional IRA. Lindsay's in Boise, Idaho. Hi, Lindsay. How are you?
3: Hello, I'm good. Thank you for taking my call.
0: Sure. What's up?
3: Found myself in a pretty precarious situation this last year with some significant home repairs and medical bills that have piled up. Unfortunately, my husband and I are separated, so maintaining 2 households. Found out yesterday the well has failed in the home that I'm living in and requires a new well to be drilled. So I'm looking at approximately a $23,000 debt coming on to me, and I am just wondering if a HELOC is the best option.
0: I'm sorry. We drill wells in Tennessee, and nobody ever said $23,000.
3: Serious?
0: That's nuts. The last one I drilled was $3,500.
3: Okay.
0: And it was like a year and a half ago.
3: I got a quote from a second company, just brief information over the phone, and he had said 16.5. Now this 23 also includes the 4,000 of repair that they attempted yesterday that did not happen. That was not.
0: What's the repair? A pump?
3: No. So our aquifer has filled with sand, and so they tried to flush it out, and it was unsuccessful.
0: Mm.
3: And so they charged us $4,000 for that.
0: Well, I'll be honest. I've never drilled a well in Idaho, so I don't know what I'm talking about. I've only done it in Tennessee. Okay. But that just sounds way out of whack.
2: Well,
0: so I'm gonna keep learning about this. Do you own the house, I take it?
3: Yes.
0: No city water available?
3: No, none available. So I guess

0: we were looking at, you know, more likely for all of the components, 18 or 19,000. That 23 includes the 4,000 where they attempted
1: the repair.
0: To flush the system yesterday. Yeah, the repair that was attempted.
1: How much do you make, Lindsay?
0: I'm currently unemployed, but working on employment. My husband does make $250,000.
2: And why does he not have $23,000 to put into his house?
0: Oh, he is working with me on it. He is, yeah.
2: Why doesn't he write a check and pay for it?
0: Because there's no cash available for that right now.
2: Well, there's $250,000 coming in, so where's it going?
0: Between two households and four children.
2: No, that's not. That's still $23,000 left over. Nope.
0: What, for a monthly? Like, we're not...
2: No, no, no, I mean, his monthly income is $20,000 a month.
0: Oh, no, no, no. Oh, I'm sorry. That's pre-tax. So.
2: I know. But his monthly income is actually $24,000 a month, pre-tax. And so, and he has absolutely no money saved.
0: Not after the emergency fund that we put towards the home repair last year.
2: Okay, so you're telling me your husband makes $250,000 a year and doesn't have a dime?
0: Sorry, repeat that. I couldn't hear.
2: I said, you're telling me your husband makes $250,000 a year and he doesn't have a dime, and you're separated and you're unemployed. There's a lot going on here, kiddo. I'm going to dig into this further since we're digging a well.
1: I get multiple quotes.
2: I'm going to get multiple quotes, and I'm going to lean in with him a little bit more and go, you're the only one with an income, and your four kids need water.
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5: First ever Republican midterm convention. I'm Ted Lindner, Fox News. President Trump offering his support to Republican candidates across the country at the first convention in Dallas, Texas. As the keynote speaker, he'll speak again on Thursday night. The president on Wednesday night speaking for over an hour, telling voters to pretend he's on the ballot in November.
6: We can't let that string be broken. So I'm asking you to pretend that I'm on the ballot. Just one more time.
5: Friday marks 25 years since the September 11th attacks. Former President George W. Bush reflecting on the anniversary of that fateful day during a moderated event held on Wednesday night at the George W. Bush Presidential Center in Dallas with former Secretary of State Condoleezza Rice. The president was in Florida on that fateful Tuesday morning reading to school children when his chief of staff, Andrew Card, informed him of the attack. In addition to the 9/11 anniversary coming up on Friday, today, Thursday, marks 1 year since Turning Point USA founder Charlie Kirk was assassinated. Fox's Jeff Manasso.
7: Charlie Kirk was shot and killed September 10th, 2025. He was later honored by world leaders and by President Trump in one of the largest private memorials ever for a private citizen, as Kirk's influence remains a year later, one of the most powerful forces in American politics.
8: Not just America got such an incredible man that sacrificed so much for this country, but that young people had somebody that truly believed in them like nobody else did before.
7: TPUSA's Mikey McCoy. College chapters are reportedly up 64%. New high school chapters up 168% since Kirk's death at the age of just 31. Jeff Manasso, Fox News.
5: Kirk's alleged assassin, Tyler Robinson, headed to trial. 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
5: Secretary of State Marco Rubio meets Peru's new president today. Fox's Jonathan Savage looks ahead.
11: Secretary Rubio says President Keiko Fujimori is someone he looks forward to engaging with. She was sworn in July, promising military-led security operations against rampant crime. The Secretary of State's tour of three South American countries is seeing him meet a series of leaders whose visions align with the Trump administration. Transnational crime, including drug trafficking and gaining control of illegal migration, are recurring issues on this trip. But in Peru, he'll also talk about joint planning around this year's El Nino weather pattern. Jonathan Savage, Fox News.
5: A U.S.-Canada trade war is escalating with some Canadian goods now banned in the U.S. Fox's Jared Halpern with more.
12: Milk products, motorcycles, and most alcohol from Canada won't be allowed to cross the U.S. border in 3 weeks. A senior Trump administration official says the products total billions of dollars of goods in an escalation in trade tensions between the neighbors. While some dairy, wine, beer, bourbon, and vodka are included in the upcoming import ban, dozens of other goods face a 50% tariff. Canada has responded with retaliatory tariffs on about $20 billion of U.S. goods, and Prime Minister Mark Carney is threatening additional action, including expanding his country's trade relationships with other partners like the EU. In Washington, Jared Halpern, Fox News.
5: Rhode Island primaries also happening tonight. Helena Foulkes wins the Democratic nomination for governor. The former CBS executive was considered a strong primary challenge to the current governor, Daniel McKee. Plus, John Reed wins the Democratic nomination for U.S. Senate in Rhode Island. He fended off two progressive primary challengers, extending a three-decade hold on his party's nomination as the 76-year-old senator seeks a sixth term in Washington. I'm Ted Lindner. This is Fox News.
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21: Overnight lows in the 70s, staying dry through the early morning. Highs around 95 on Thursday. Again, a day with lots of sunshine, just a few pop-up showers in the afternoon. The rain chance 20%. Lows in the 70s, highs in the low 90s on Friday. A 60% chance for scattered showers and storms during the afternoon. Scattered showers and storms also possible Friday night and Saturday. I'm WBRC First Alert Chief Meteorologist Wes Wyatt on your side.
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1: Looking for the
2: News. I'm Ted Lindner. Republicans putting on a political show in Dallas this week, holding their first ever national convention devoted to the midterms. President Trump, the keynote speaker Wednesday night. He'll speak again Thursday night. On Wednesday, offering his support to Republican candidates across the board.
3: We can't let that string be broken. So I'm asking you to pretend that I'm on the ballot. 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
2: Recovery underway in Hawaii after Hurricane Lowell brought heavy wind and rain to the islands. 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
4: 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One house was lifted completely off its foundation and moved. Others were shoved into each other with roofs and walls ripped away.
2: Most of the island of Kauai was without power. 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
11: I'm Julian Edelman. That's Rob Gronkowski. And guess what, folks? We're teammates again. And we're going to welcome you guys all to Dudes on Dudes.
12: Dudes on Dudes.
11: That sounds a little weird, but that's what this is going to be. Roberto, what's Dudes on Dudes?
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11: 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What kind of types of dudes are there, Gronk?
12: 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We got studs, wizards. 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
11: Or dudes, dude.
12: We got dogs.
11: Dog. We'll break down their games. We'll share some insider stories and determine what kind of dude each of these dudes are. Is Randy Moss a stud or a freak? Is Tom Brady a dog or a dudes, dude?
12: We're going to find out, Jules. 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
14: Overnight lows in the 70s, staying dry through the early morning. Highs around 95 on Thursday. Again, a day with lots of sunshine. Just a few pop-up showers in the afternoon. The rain chance 20%. Lows in the 70s, highs in the low 90s on Friday. A 60% chance for scattered showers and storms during the afternoon. Scattered showers and storms also possible Friday night and Saturday. I'm WBRC First Alert Chief Meteorologist Wes Wyatt on your sun.
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7: The first ever Republican midterm convention. I'm Ted Lindner, Fox News. President Trump offering his support to Republican candidates across the country at the first convention in Dallas, Texas. As the keynote speaker, he'll speak again on Thursday night. The president on Wednesday night speaking for over an hour, telling voters to pretend he's on the ballot in November.
8: We can't let that string be broken. So I'm asking you to pretend that I'm on the ballot. I'm on the ballot. I'm on the ballot. Just one more time.
7: Friday marks 25 years since the September 11th attacks. Former President George W. Bush reflecting on the anniversary of that fateful day during a moderated event held on Wednesday night at the George W. Bush Presidential Center in Dallas with former Secretary of State Condoleezza Rice. The president was in Florida on that fateful Tuesday morning reading to school children when his chief of staff, Andrew Card, informed him of the attack. In addition to the 9/11 anniversary coming up on Friday, today, Thursday, marks 1 year since Turning Point USA founder Charlie Kirk was assassinated. Fox's Jeff Manasso.
9: Charlie Kirk was shot and killed September 10th, 2025. He was later honored by world leaders and by President Trump in one of the largest private memorials ever for a private citizen, as Kirk's influence remains a year later, one of the most powerful forces in American politics.
10: Not just America got such an incredible man that sacrificed so much for this country, but that young people had somebody that truly believed in them like nobody else did before.
9: TPUSA's Mikey McCoy, college chapters are reportedly up 64%, new high school chapters up 168% since Kirk's death at the age of just 31. Jeff Manasso, Fox News.
7: Kirk's alleged assassin, Tyler Robinson, headed to trial. 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
7: Secretary of State Marco Rubio meets Peru's new president today. Fox's Jonathan Savage looks ahead.
13: Secretary Rubio says President Keiko Fujimori is someone he looks forward to engaging with. She was sworn in July, promising military-led security operations against rampant crime. The Secretary of State's tour of three South American countries is seeing him meet a series of leaders whose visions align with the Trump administration. Transnational crime, including drug trafficking and gaining control of illegal migration, are recurring issues on this trip. But in Peru, he'll also talk about joint planning around this year's El Nino weather pattern. Jonathan Savage, Fox News.
7: A U.S.-Canada trade war is escalating with some Canadian goods now banned in the U.S. Fox's Jared Halpern with more.
14: Milk products, motorcycles, and most alcohol from Canada won't be allowed to cross the U.S. border in 3 weeks. A senior Trump administration official says the products total billions of dollars of goods in an escalation in trade tensions between the neighbors. While some dairy, wine, beer, bourbon, and vodka are included in the upcoming import ban, dozens of other goods face a 50% tariff. Canada has responded with retaliatory tariffs on about $20 billion of U.S. goods, and Prime Minister Mark Carney is threatening additional action, including expanding his country's trade relationships with other partners like the EU. In Washington, Jared Halpern, Fox News.
7: Rhode Island primaries also happening tonight. Helena Foulkes wins the Democratic nomination for governor. The former CBS executive was considered a strong primary challenge to the current governor, Daniel McKee. Plus, John Reed wins the Democratic nomination for U.S. Senate in Rhode Island. He fended off two progressive primary challengers, extending a three-decade hold on his party's nomination as the 76-year-old senator seeks a sixth term in Washington. I'm Ted Lindner. This is Fox News.
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20: Overnight lows in the 70s, staying dry through the early morning. Highs around 95 on Thursday. Again, a day with lots of sunshine. Just a few pop-up showers in the afternoon. The rain chance 20%. Lows in the 70s, highs in the low 90s on Friday. A 60% chance for scattered showers and storms during the afternoon. Scattered showers and storms also possible Friday night and Saturday. I'm WBRC First Alert Chief Meteorologist Wes Wyatt on your side.
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1: Looking for
2: News. I'm Sue Guzman. Republicans flocking to Dallas Tuesday for a first-of-its-kind midterm convention. Day one, President Trump, the featured speaker.
3: Your vote will decide whether our country stumbles at the starting gate of the next 250 years or surges forward and never, ever looks back.
2: The president promising a $5,000 dividend to all American adults should Republicans win the House and Senate in November. Illinois Governor J.B. Pritzker also in Dallas. He had a counter message for the Democrats.
4: The Republicans are lying and they're corrupt. And that corruption just won't work this time.
2: Recovery's underway in Hawaii after Hurricane Lowell brought heavy wind and rain to the islands. Lowell causing extensive damage, destroying many homes and other structures, and most of the island remains without power. 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
8: Hey, this is Jamie Loftus, and this is my new weekly show, 16th Minute of Fame, the podcast where every episode I take a closer look at an internet character of the day. Who were they? What made them so notorious? How did the internet, or sometimes the algorithm, choose them? And what does a person do when they're suddenly confronted with more attention than the human psyche can handle? Take The Dress, a story that went uber viral in early 2015 in spite of being, well, kind of a boring optical illusion. A mother of the bride in Scotland took a picture of a dress she was thinking about wearing to her daughter's wedding. But she saw the dress as blue with black lace, and her daughter saw it as white with gold lace. One BuzzFeed post later, every single person on the internet was talking about the dress. But to me, the dress is a story about the last couple of months when the internet was still sort of fun. It was shortly before the stories that spread across the internet stopped being driven by exploited millennials with useless arts degrees and started being decided by algorithms hell-bent on growing internet usership at all costs. And on a long enough timeline, the story of the dress is one entangled with abuse and media exploitation. Internet history is a tricky thing to be invested in. It feels like every time a bad with business billionaire buys up another platform, history starts being erased. With the team at Cool Zone Media, we're taking these characters' 16th minute of fame to see what their moment meant to them and what it says about us.
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10: Overnight lows in the 70s, staying dry through the early morning. Highs around 95 on Thursday. Again, a day with lots of sunshine. Just a few pop-up showers in the afternoon. The rain chance 20%. Lows in the 70s, highs in the low 90s on Friday. A 60% chance for scattered showers and storms during the afternoon. Scattered showers and storms also possible Friday night and Saturday. I'm WBRC First Alert Chief Meteorologist Wes Wyatt on your side.
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1: Oil prices have been surging higher following new strikes between the U.S. and Iran. Correspondent Alice Barr has more.
2: U.S. Central Command says it destroyed five Iranian oil tankers in response to attempted attacks on an American warship. Iran then firing back against U.S. forces in Jordan, though a U.S. official says the missiles were blocked.
1: The U.S. is applying both military and economic pressure on Iran as peace talks continue to fail. President Trump is starting to mark the 25th anniversary of the 9/11 terror attacks. Speaking in front of the White House, Trump said the country will never forget those who lost their lives that day. He hosted first responders from New York as a steel beam recovered from the World Trade Center is now on display at the White House. Trump plans to attend a ceremony at the Pentagon on Friday to mark the solemn anniversary. That's politics. I'm Brad Siegel.
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4: Midterm voters. Fox News, I'm Sue Guzman. Republicans rallying their base for the November elections with an historic midterm convention in Dallas Wednesday night. The keynote speaker was President Trump.
5: We love this state and we love this country. That's all we can say. But what an honor it is to be in Texas. What a place.
4: And the president is vowing to campaign aggressively for Republicans who are running across the country. He also promised that if Republicans win the midterm, specifically both the House and Senate,
5: I will issue a dividend to every adult citizen in the United States of America for $5,000.
4: Says that would be paid for by U.S. tariffs that are brought in. Meantime, the event celebrating Republicans also featured a surprise video appearance from a Democrat.
6: Yes. I'm Senator John Fetterman, Pennsylvania. Yes, I'm a Democrat. Why am I here talking to you today? Because, well, I'm a common sense Democrat.
4: Fetterman introducing his Republican counterpart in Pennsylvania, Senator Dave McCormick. Explosions reported on Iran's islands as Iran's oil exports are targeted. Fox's Christina Coleman has a story.
7: The strikes that the U.S. did fire off recently were in response to Iran firing missiles at U.S. warships for two consecutive days. They fire ballistic missiles and cluster munitions at bases in Jordan used by the U.S. military. Jordan intercepted all but two of them. The few they did not intercept landed in unpopulated areas and no casualties were reported. Also, U.S. ships evaded all of Iran's attacks over the past few days, but the IRGC did not have the same success. The U.S. has struck 10 Iranian oil tankers over the past week.
4: This comes as President Trump claims the U.S. has full control of the waterway of the strait. 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
4: And primaries were held in Rhode Island on Wednesday. Helena Fox has now won the Democratic nomination for governor. The former CVS executive, considered a strong primary challenger to the incumbent Governor Daniel McKee. Plus, John Reed has won the Democratic nomination for U.S. Senate in Rhode Island. He fended off two progressive primary challengers, extending a three-decade hold on his party's nomination as the 76-year-old senator is seeking a sixth term in Washington. Well, some of the cockpit recordings of the deadly Amazon cargo plane that crashed in Miami Sunday have been released, and there are some shocking findings.
12: One of the two pilots repeatedly warned they were coming in too fast and at the last second urged them to abort the landing. The National Transportation Safety Board interviewed both pilots. The agency says the other pilot didn't consistently respond to the speed warnings before the crash. The plane barreled off the runway and smashed into a van carrying workers. It then hit a compact SUV as the aircraft slid across the road and caught fire. The five people killed were all in the van. Five others were hurt. Tom Rigotti, Fox News.
4: Two controversial social media influencers must stay behind bars in Miami as they fight extradition to the United Kingdom.
13: U.S. Magistrate Lauren Lewis denying a defense motion for the release of Andrew and Tristan Tate, ruling the brothers have failed to demonstrate they don't present a flight risk, danger to the community, or that special circumstances warrant their release. During a hearing in Miami last month, they denied criminal accusations across several countries and described their online personas as characters. Lawyers for the Tate asked the judge to allow them to be freed at least until their extradition hearing can be held on the UK charges, arguing Britain's request is out of line because their criminal case in Romania is first, and Romanian officials have allowed them to remain free and they haven't tried to run off. Lisa Lacerra, Fox News.
4: I'm Sue Guzman. 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
21: Overnight lows in the 70s, staying dry through the early morning. Highs around 95 on Thursday. Again, a day with lots of sunshine. Just a few pop-up showers in the afternoon. The rain chance 20%. Lows in the 70s, highs in the low 90s on Friday. A 60% chance for scattered showers and storms during the afternoon. Scattered showers and storms also possible Friday night and Saturday. I'm WBRC First Alert Chief Meteorologist Wes Wyatt on your side.
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1: News. I'm Ted Lindner. Rhode Island Democratic gubernatorial candidate Helena Folks has defeated Rhode Island Governor Dan McKee. Folks spoke to her supporters Wednesday night.
2: I know a lot of people are worn out by politics right now, and who can blame them? 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
1: Folks will face Republican candidate Aaron Gukian in the midterms on November 3rd. And Republicans holding their first national convention devoted to the midterms in Dallas. President Trump, the keynote speaker.
3: 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So I'm asking you to pretend that I'm on the ballot. Just one more time.
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11: Ah, 1971. It was a simpler time, a groovy time. Soul Train had just started chugging along. Everyone had a lava lamp for some reason. Weeble started to wobble, but as we all know, they don't fall down.
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11: But it wasn't all Weebles and bell bottoms. There was also the Vietnam War and a growing nationwide movement protesting it.
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11: Across the country, people were speaking up. And the more they did, the more they learned about the hidden underbelly of the most powerful law enforcement agency in the land. I'm Ed Helms, host of Snafu, Season 2, Medburg. The story of a daring heist that exposed J. Edgar Hoover's epic FBI snafu. Hear the incredible true story that almost got buried.
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11: To expose J. Edgar Hoover's secret FBI.
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19: Overnight lows in the 70s, staying dry through the early morning. Highs around 95 on Thursday. Again, a day with lots of sunshine, just a few pop-up showers in the afternoon. The rain chance 20%. Lows in the 70s, highs in the low 90s on Friday. A 60% chance for scattered showers and storms during the afternoon. Scattered showers and storms also possible Friday night and Saturday. I'm WBRC First Alert Chief Meteorologist Wes Wyatt on your side.
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2: News. I'm Sue Guzman. A Republicans' first ever midterm convention held in Dallas Wednesday night. President Trump, the keynote speaker.
3: On election night, we're going to prove that America does not belong to those who hate it. America belongs to those who love it.
2: Senate Majority Whip John Barrasso says Republicans need to hold on to President Trump's economic policies.
4: The largest tax increase in American history has been stopped. Taxes on tips, on overtime, and on Social Security are gone.
2: A surprise cameo from Democratic Pennsylvania Senator John Fetterman. He said he was there to support common sense policies, but Democratic Governor J.B. Pritzker said Republicans have done nothing to earn your vote. 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
15: Overnight lows in the 70s, staying dry through the early morning. Highs around 95 on Thursday. Again, a day with lots of sunshine. Just a few pop-up showers in the afternoon. The rain chance 20%. Lows in the 70s, highs in the low 90s on Friday. A 60% chance for scattered showers and storms during the afternoon. Scattered showers and storms also possible Friday night and Saturday. I'm WBRC First Alert Chief Meteorologist Wes Wyatt on your side.
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2: Good morning. It's Thursday, September 10, 2026. I'm Ted Lindner. This is the Fox News Rundown. President Trump, the keynote speaker at the first ever Republican midterm convention in Dallas. The president speaking for well over an hour on Wednesday night, saying there's a lot at stake and the country will look bleak if the Democrats win in November.
3: You're going to lose your border. 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And
2: the president set to speak again as the convention wraps up tonight. And today marks 1 year since conservative activist Charlie Kirk was killed on the campus of Utah Valley University. I'm Ted Lindner on the Fox News Rundown.
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7: Imagine you're struggling with back pain for months. 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
9: Nothing but good reports and a list of accolades that were 2 pages long.
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19: Overnight lows in the 70s, staying dry through the early morning. Highs around 95 on Thursday. Again, a day with lots of sunshine. Just a few pop-up showers in the afternoon. The rain chance 20%. Lows in the 70s, highs in the low 90s on Friday. A 60% chance for scattered showers and storms during the afternoon. Scattered showers and storms also possible Friday night and Saturday. I'm WVRC First Alert Chief Meteorologist Wes Wyatt on your side.
20: News. I'm Ted Lindner. Republicans holding their first national convention devoted to the midterms in Dallas. President Trump, the keynote speaker on Wednesday night.
21: We can't let that string be broken. So I'm asking you to pretend that I'm on the ballot.
20: The convention runs through Thursday. Rhode Island Democrat gubernatorial candidate Helena Folks has defeated Rhode Island Governor Dan McKee. Folks spoke to her supporters on Wednesday night.
22: I know a lot of people are worn out by politics right now, and who can blame them? It can feel less like it's about the issues people are actually struggling with and more about noise and division. That's not how we're going to lead.
20: Folks will face Republican candidate Aaron Gukian in the midterms on November 3rd. 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
1: I'm Stuart Varney, and this is the Fox Business Report.
2: The major averages falling for a third session on Wednesday as a surge in oil prices fueled inflation and rate fears. Treasury yields rose after investors expressed disappointment that the Treasury Department's expanded bond buyback program wasn't larger. The Dow down 405 points, the Nasdaq lower by 168, S&P 500 down 37. Today, the first of two important inflation readings will be released. The producer price index for August, prices at the wholesale level, and Friday, it's the Consumer Price Index. Jeff Sika of Circle Squared Investments said that if core inflation CPI rises, it could mean that Fed Chair Kevin Warsh will raise interest rates.
5: If he sees a hot number with core number, he can. I think that would be a bad mistake, though.
2: On the earnings front, Adobe, Macy's, and Oracle will be releasing financial results. That's your Fox Business Report. I'm Hillary Barsky, invested in you.

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5: John Polk was my nemesis. 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
6: 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For years, I was the poster boy of the conversion therapy movement, the ex-gay who married an ex-lesbian and traveled the world telling my story of how I changed my sexuality from gay to straight. I wore the label of ex-gay with pride. That was all until, well, we'll get to that part.
5: 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He evokes a reaction. He did with me.
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11: Fox News, I'm Sue Guzman. President Trump, the keynote speaker at the first ever midterm convention in Dallas last night, pledging $5,000 dividends to every American if Republicans hold on to Congress in the midterm.
12: On election night, we're going to prove that America does not belong to those who hate it. America belongs to those who love it.
11: Treasury Secretary Scott Bessent touting President Trump's economic achievements.
13: The private sector has added over 1 million jobs. U.S. manufacturing is roaring back at its fastest pace in years.
11: It's the one-year anniversary of the assassination of conservative activist Charlie Kirk. Thousands expected to attend TPUSA's memorial event tonight at the Utah University where he was killed. America's listening to Fox News.

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1: Let's start with the opener of the NFL's regular season, and it turned out to be a pretty exciting game. A 13-10 win for Seattle over New England. Drake May with a late interception, his third of the night. Injuries, however, Sam Darnold left with a bad hip. A.J. Brown left with a bad ankle. But again, 13-10, the Seahawks beat the Patriots. Meanwhile, game number two is Thursday night, 8:35 p.m. Eastern time. It is the 49ers and Rams from Australia. Sad news from the world of hockey. Barry Melrose has passed away after a lengthy battle with Parkinson's. The former coach and broadcaster was just 70 years old. That's sports on the Fox News Rundown. Jay Berman, Fox News.
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3: How good's Oklahoma? You're going there. Big Noon will be there. What do you see in that?
4: I really like their coach, Venerables. I coached against him. I think he's one of the finest defensive coaches I've ever gone against. I think they struggled early in his career, but, you know, your first job's Oklahoma. And you're following Stoops and Lincoln Riley, and then all of a sudden, man, it's on you. But I think they're really playing well. I love their quarterback. I'm going to do a segment on him, John Mateer. He's a little baby Tebow. I mean, I call him the money player because in money down, and a guy on their staff called him that actually too. Third down, fourth down in red zone, Mateer is your guy. And I think Oklahoma's really good. I think they're a playoff team.
5: 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I'm Dan Dockich, and this is Fox News Rundown.
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13: September 10th is the day I'm going to remember all too vividly. It's the day that Charlie Kirk, speaking at Utah Valley University in Utah, he was assassinated, and I was there. It was one of the most scary, difficult, horrific things that I, along with nearly 3,000 other people, witnessed. It was the middle of the day. It was sunny. It was hot. I was standing over.

0: know. Nobody could tell quite where it was coming from, but it was clear that Charlie was hit and the scramble was on. And there was a hesitation in my own step trying to figure out, where do I go? Because you don't want to be led into something else that might be a bigger ambush. I got on the phone to call my family who were there, telling them just run, get out of there, get to the car, and not only get to the car, but then leave. And it was an emotional time, and I hope we never forget. It's the time of remembering 9/11, but 9/10, the assassination of Charlie Kirk, was also a horrific event. He was one of the great leaders of the conservative movement, could articulate a message, and really, I think his lasting message will be so many things, but one of which was, we may disagree, but if we can't talk, then violence is the consequence. And unfortunately, somebody used the violence to take out that amazing voice who just wanted to make the country better, wanted to live the American dream, to build families, to go on a religious journey where people can believe in something bigger. These were all good, positive messages. So as we are here today on September 10th, I think it's also important to remember Charlie Kirk and that assassination. May God bless him and his family. I'm Jason Chaffetz, Fox News contributor and host of the Jason in the House podcast.
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9: Republicans have never done this before. I'm Dave Anthony, Fox News. A two-day midterm convention before the November elections.
10: I'm asking you to let us finish the job we began with the greatest 2 years in the history of the presidency.
9: And President Trump closed out night one with an hour and 45-minute speech in Dallas, Texas. Fox's Evan Brown was there.
11: Midterm elections often see lower turnout due to no president.

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9: Overnight lows in the 70s, staying dry through the early morning. Highs around 95 on Thursday. Again, a day with lots of sunshine, just a few pop-up showers in the afternoon. The rain chance 20%. Lows in the 70s, highs in the low 90s on Friday. A 60% chance for scattered showers and storms during the afternoon. Scattered showers and storms also possible Friday night and Saturday. I'm WBRC First Alert Chief Meteorologist Wes Wyatt on your sun.
10: Trump's reign. Here's how the president said it.
11: So I'm asking you to pretend that I'm on the ballot. I'm on the ballot. Just one more time.
10: The president said he expects an end to things in Iran after the midterm elections. Obviously, the president was aiming for before the midterm elections. And we've heard this before. But last night, they heard it again.
11: The war will be over very shortly after the election. They're hanging out for dear life, hoping that we lose so they can deal with dumb, weak Democrats and they can have their nuclear bomb.
10: Obviously, it was very partisan. Trump discussed his dealings with Canada, which have been a little rough as of late.
11: Because, you know, Lake Ontario, we're going to call that now Lake America. You know? Although maybe it's going to work out. Canada very much wants to make a deal. They're dying to make a deal. But it's going to be called Lake America.
10: Trump joked about renaming the Strait of Hormuz when this is all over.
11: The Hormuz Strait. We should call it the Trump Strait. I should get something out of it. The Trump Strait.
10: He also discussed what he called Trump dividends. This may be the most important sound of the night.
11: But we're making a fortune. So if the Republicans win, you win with us and you get $5,000. It will be called the Trump dividend. We'll call it the Trump dividend.
10: These are one of those moments where, and I understand that we play us versus them. I get it. I get the matrix, quite frankly. But this is one of those things. If a Democrat was president and they started having midterm conventions, what do you think talk radio would be saying? And if that candidate promised each individual voter $5,000 if their party wins, what might conservative talk radio be saying about it? And what will they today? Elections are job interviews. And we're the employer. And they are the public servants. If you're an incumbent, you're going to be judged on your job performance, just as the three of us will sit down this year multiple times and be evaluated by our superiors. And they will decide what changes need to be made or if we'll continue in this position. Now, for the president, I don't need your emails. I know what his intent was with tariffs. But he led this second term with tariffs, making it a priority. Most of that revenue has not been realized at all. And we sit now, weeks ahead of a midterm election, in a tariff war with a friendly neighbor at a time where there's not a lot of wiggle room in people's budgets. And the reminder that perception is always reality. We sit weeks before a midterm election with a war that's lingering only because they were given the opportunity to linger in an agreement negotiation that didn't need to be. You will not be allowed to have a nuclear weapon. See how they're all under rubble? See how your scientists are all dead? Do it again, and I suspect the next president will do the same. And be gone in days. And if they disrupt the strait, do whatever it takes to secure it. That's it. Now we're days before the midterm. It feels like a forever war. Not to mention the even more forever war with Russia and Ukraine lingers. Gas is at $100 a barrel. People thinking the economy's not so well. His approval ratings are at an all-time low, and they're doing an unprecedented midterm convention, whatever that is. And what's the president basically saying? Oh, the war will be over. They're hanging on, but it'll be over after the midterms. It needed to be over before the midterms. Oh, the tariffs? They're boosting America.
11: Tariffs are my favorite word. It's going to make America rich. It's making us much richer than we ever thought, but we're taking in trillions of dollars. Okay.
10: Vote for us. You'll get $5,000.
11: But we're making a fortune. So if the Republicans win, you win with us and you get $5,000. It will be called the Trump dividend. We'll call it the Trump dividend.
10: I mean, by definition, to be news, it needs to be something new. There really wasn't anything new. I'll tell you what was new. A Democrat United States Senator recording a video to air during this convention. John Fetterman, listen.
12: A big room of Republicans in Dallas. Yes, I'm Senator John Fetterman, Pennsylvania. Yes, I'm a Democrat. Why am I here talking to you today? Because, well, I'm a common sense Democrat. I'm always going to stand with America. I'm always going to reject the extremes in socialism and that anti-American way of life. Dave McCormick is the kind of senator that gets the job done, and he's going to fight for Pennsylvania. I'm proud to count him as my friend. Right back over my shoulder, that's the iconic U.S. Steel Mill. And that's exactly the kind of thing that will work together and will work with President Trump to fight and defend the steel way of life right here in the Steel Valley. I have this opportunity to introduce this great American, a great senator. And yes, he's in a different party, but I'm proud to count him as my great friend. So for everybody in Dallas, I'm here to introduce Dave McCormick.
10: I mean, I thought that was a good moment. At a time of such great division, this is not gridlock now, this is dysfunction. To have a known Democrat senator introduce an opposing party senator speaking at an unheard of, first ever midterm convention. That was news. The rest was more narrative. And I think in a world where if it was all switched, how might you be viewing this? What if a Republican senator introduced you? They'd all be on the radio today calling them traitors. And I'm sure that's what the left is going to do with Fetterman. And they'd be all on the air saying, what are you doing having a midterm convention? There's no such thing. And now you're promising people $5,000 if you win? Isn't this bribery? Yesterday, we talked a lot about timing is everything. And you knew what the NFL schedule was. You know it's still the most popular sport. Heck, it's like Hunger Games. We don't even care that they're killing themselves. Why would you schedule this convention on the opening night of NFL football? And then your second night is another NFL game. What bad timing? Well, having perused the footage, it may in fact have been perfect timing. My opinion is the less it saw this, probably the better, because it looks like more of the same. And no one is ever going to honestly cover this, because they wouldn't dare not play the shirts and skins game properly. So I just ask you the question, what if it was the other party doing a first ever midterm convention? What might you be thinking and saying? What if it was another president offering everybody $5,000 if their party wins? I just wonder. Maybe we'll make that our talk back of the day. Well, it is halftime, I guess, at this convention. So to cover it, our White House correspondent John Decker is in Dallas. He was there last night for the president's speech. He'd be there again tonight for the president's next speech. I mean, the president is really doing rallies with other people in between, and then we make it look like a convention. But we'll see what John Decker is feeling about how things went and how they must go tonight. And because it's halftime, I thought we would go into the locker room. Is there such a thing as Thursday with 47? Well, if they can create a midterm convention, we can create Thursday with 47. DZ is going to be along as well. Finally, somebody other than us discussed the birth crisis in America. This time it was an op-ed piece in the Washington Post. After feeding the very narratives that caused this birthing crisis, wait to hear what they think is going to solve it. David Bonson is going to be joining us. Tomorrow is the 25th anniversary of 9/11. We're going to talk a little bit about the economic significance of the 9/11 targets, literally and symbolically. And what did they achieve? Rory's going to be looking at the new housing listings. They're jumping as supply hits a six-year high, as well as Apple and its new CEO have rolled out all the new gadgets and all the new tweaks. Their big reveal. We'll recap it with Rory O'Neill. You miss a little, you'll miss a lot, and we will miss you. Good morning. When police were searching the car of a man who assassinated a Minnesota lawmaker and her husband in their house, they found a notebook in the car. And inside were a handwritten list of 11 websites. Now, I don't know what you think the websites would be. Guns, body removal, or how to get away with murder. 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Because the next time a stranger searches your name, I want them to find nothing. 21 minutes after the hour, one chance to live this Thursday, September the 10th, year of our Lord, 2026. It'll never, ever happen again. That makes it special. We got to understand it together because we're all in this together. This is your day. This is your morning show.
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15: Apple fans will soon be able to get their hands on the company's first ever foldable iPhone. The tech giant unveiled the new iPhone Duo during its Surprise and Shine event Wednesday. It will cost around $2,000 and will be available to pre-order starting October 16th. Crude oil prices are topping $100 for the first time since July. Gabe Gutierrez reports it comes as fighting between the U.S. and Iran ramps up in the Persian Gulf.
16: The U.S. attacking five Iranian oil tankers in the Gulf of Oman, according to Central Command, posted video showing one of the tankers sinking into sea. It's a response, the U.S. says, to Iranian attacks on an American warship.
15: But Secretary of State Marco Rubio says Iran should think twice before attacking any U.S. ships.
17: Iran continues to try to hit U.S. naval ship, and for every time they do that or try to do that, they're going to lose tankers.
15: The American Federation of Teachers and Microsoft are reaching what's considered a first-of-its-kind agreement regarding artificial intelligence.
18: The deal, which is considered the first of its kind, comes just days after New York City's public schools banned AI for kids in kindergarten through eighth grade for at least a year. Officials say the agreement stops the tech company from tracking students, using teacher and student data to train AI models, and allowing AI systems to independently make decisions in schools without human oversight. The union says it's talking with other major companies to adopt similar regulations. I'm Natalie Migliori.
15: And high school students across Florida ditching traditional electives to learn instead how to stack, save, and invest.
19: A brand new National Advanced Placement Personal Finance course has officially rolled out in 15 Miami-Dade and 7 Broward public schools. The rigorous new curriculum teaches teens real-world skills like budgeting, tax accounting, and launching a business, all while locking down early college credit. It's structured to grow over the next few years due to state graduation mandates and its partnership with the U.S. Chamber of Commerce and major corporations like Intuit and U.S. Bank. Natalie Rodriguez, Miami.
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0: After wrapping up a string of dates in Chicago, the band will begin another outing October the 2nd in Selbyville, Delaware. They'll hit several states, including Minnesota, California, and Florida, before wrapping up February the 23rd in Stamford, Connecticut. More information is available on the Styx official website. I'm Mark Mayfield.
1: Today we're celebrating the invention of the ready-to-heat-and-eat meal. 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
2: It's National TV Dinner Day, invented by the Swanson Company back in 1953. They revolutionized dinner in front of the television with a complete Thanksgiving meal in a sectioned aluminum tray, frozen and heated in the oven. Now the term has expanded to include any meal you can quickly cook from frozen and eat anywhere. And we're in. It's a $93 billion industry that a YouGov survey says 63% of us do on the regular. I'm Bree Tennis.
1: Jackson Smith Njigbo, 122 yards and a touchdown. Seahawks beat the Patriots 13-10 to kick off the NFL season tonight. 49ers and Rams on Netflix at 7:30. Birthdays today. Actor Colin Firth is 66. Hall of Fame pitcher, the big unit, Randy Johnson, 63. And 1983 U.S. Open winner Larry Nelson is 79. If it's your birthday, happy birthday. So glad you were born.
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10: You know, America's produced, like, lots and lots of stuff. Just piles of stuff. The fact of the matter is all day long, every day, there are warehouses full of stuff getting just pushed off a cliff. All day, every day.
8: That's Ian Nagoski, who runs the Canary Records label.
10: A friend of mine said that what he loves is being the guy standing at the edge of the cliff, waving his arms, going, wait, no, let me look at those first before you throw them away. I think there might be some good stuff in there. I think there might be some stories. I don't think we should throw all those away yet.
8: We have a season, 10 episodes of stories from that realm, of things that were just barely saved, and in some cases, not saved at all. A bizarre tale of two infamous New Yorkers.
11: They booby-trapped their home and turned it into the shield fortress of ephemera.
8: A missing chapter of American music history.
10: There hasn't been a guess, culturally, that they matter. So they get thrown in the garbage.
8: A decade's worth of original television lost to the airwaves.
12: It's over. It's ephemeral. You're going to see something else the next second and nobody's ever going to see it.
8: A piece of music that's defied convention for 70 years.
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14: It said nothing on it and it clearly had been recorded, which intrigued me. 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
9: Overnight lows in the 70s, staying dry through the early morning. Highs around 95 on Thursday. Again, a day with lots of sunshine, just a few pop-up showers in the afternoon. The rain chance 20%. Lows in the 70s, highs in the low 90s on Friday. A 60% chance for scattered showers and storms during the afternoon. Scattered showers and storms also possible Friday night and Saturday. I'm WBRC First Alert Chief Meteorologist Wes Wyatt on your side.
2: I'm Sue Guzman. President Trump, the keynote speaker at the first ever midterm convention in Dallas last night, pledging $5,000 dividends to every American if Republicans hold on to Congress in the midterms.
15: On election night, we're going to prove that America does not belong to those who hate it. America belongs to those who love it.
2: Treasury Secretary Scott Bessent touting President Trump's economic achievements.
16: The private sector has added over 1 million jobs. U.S. manufacturing is roaring back at its fastest pace in years.
2: And it's a one-year anniversary of the assassination of conservative activist Charlie Kirk. Thousands expected to attend TPUSA's memorial event tonight at the Utah University where he was killed. America's listening to Fox News.

0: 7% of genetic anomalies. Donald Trump addressed his flip-flopping this way.
1: He was also somebody that hated eating meat. But he ran a campaign to beat meat. He called it beat meat. I don't know what the hell he meant by that. These people are going to tell me, what the hell is he? Wants to beat meat? But it was bad for his image, so he started eating meat. And he recently, it's getting worse. I'm getting myself in trouble. Getting worse.
0: And I was worried about having Thursday with 47. I think there was a Wednesday with 47 last night. All right, 58 minutes after the hour. That's your abbreviated sounds of the day. Rory O'Neill with Apple's latest gadgets and DZ on the birthing crisis in America when your morning show continues next.
2: Hello, everyone. It's John Michael Higgins from America Says. Remember, my morning show is your morning show, and my favorite celebrity is Michael Del Giorno.
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0: Good morning. It's JT. Thank you so much for making us part of your day as we get started just after 6 o'clock now. Alabama's morning news giving you everything you need to start your day, including traffic and weather together.
10: Good news about that crash at 59 South and 1st Avenue North, exit 132. That wreck has been cleared. I'm Phil Carter in the traffic center.
11: Most areas stay dry again today. Lots of sunshine, highs around 95, just a few isolated afternoon storms. The rain chance 20%. Winds out of the southeast at 4 to 8, lows in the 70s tonight. A first alert for increasing showers and storms tomorrow afternoon. Highs around 92, a 60% chance for rain. Also a chance for scattered showers and storms tomorrow night and Saturday. I'm WDRC First Alert Chief Meteorologist Wes Wyatt on your side.
9: Right now, it's 72 degrees at Birmingham's News Traffic and Weather Station. 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
0: Update from Fox News in just a minute, but first, we lead local. Here's Leah Brandon.
12: Alabama Republican.

0: Republicans are in Dallas for the first ever GOP midterm convention. Jim Farrity has more.
1: Welcome to the first ever midterm convention of any party.
2: Turnout will be key as Republicans campaign to keep control of the House and Senate. Alabama Republican Party Chairman Scott Stahegan says it's important for the GOP to get the team together, get motivated, and get ready for the general election.
3: President Trump has identified the importance of this election with midterms with the House. It's important for Republicans to get out and make sure that we take the House back and we put Speaker Johnson back in the leadership role and make sure we move our country forward.
2: Alabama's delegates include the Republican nominee for governor, Senator Tommy Tuberville, Lieutenant Governor nominee John Wall, and Congressman and U.S. Senate nominee Barry Moore. I'm Jim Farrity.
0: The case of a Hoover woman accused in the drowning death of an elderly woman is headed to a grand jury. Anastasia Sudarsana is charged with murder in the death of 70-year-old Terry Walker Zuniga. A judge has denied bond for Sudarsana. And the hot weather at Alabama football's home opener kept the paramedics very busy. The university says there were more than 20 heat-related EMS calls inside Bryant-Denny Stadium. One person was transported from the stadium due to the heat. Chris Holloway is the EMS chief for the Tuscaloosa Fire Department. He says it responded to more than 100 calls overall inside the stadium.
4: About an hour or two there, it was just back-to-back call until we finally got caught up. We did a really good job of working together and getting people out of the first aid room in a timely fashion, getting the ones transported that needed to be transported out in a timely fashion.
0: The university says the heat index inside the stadium Saturday reached 106. I'm Leah Brandon. And this is Alabama's Morning News with JT. We lead local. And now Fox News covers the world.
5: Urging people to vote Republican in November.
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7: On election night, we're going to prove that America does not belong to those who hate it.
5: President Trump closing out the first night of the GOP's first ever midterm convention in Dallas, adding there's a bonus if Republicans keep control of the House and Senate.
7: You win with us and you get $5,000, it will be called. The Trump dividend.
5: He says it'll go to every adult U.S. citizen, but Fox's Madeline Rivera reports.
8: Those $5,000 checks could require congressional approval. The president has previously promised $2,000 tariff dividends, but that plan has not come into fruition as it faces legal, mathematical, and political problems. Affordability, though, is still the number one issue for voters, and President Trump touched on gas prices and the war in Iran.
7: You know, it happens to me all the time. Guys come up, you know, I wish you didn't do the war in Iran. Gasoline's up, blah, blah, blah. And I say, well, let me ask you one question. Can Iran have a nuclear weapon? Absolutely not. Well, then I'm right.
5: Well, the president also suggested the conflict may not end before the elections, and gas prices are up another nickel today. AAA's national average for regular $4.27 now per gallon. Diesel at a record high $5.97. Two disasters in the water. A passenger ferry caught fire off the Philippines coast, leaving five people dead as the search continues for dozens missing. In China, a cargo ship caught fire at a port, killing at least 20 people and five more are missing. Today marks 1 year since Charlie Kirk was assassinated during a speech at Utah Valley University, where tonight there will be a memorial service. Caleb Chilcutt was with Turning Point USA at the university and was with Kirk when he was shot, and tells Fox,
9: very appreciative of Charlie Kirk and just the message that he stood for, and I'm just beyond proud that just a year later, we're still able to carry on his message.
5: Kirk's accused gunman could get the death penalty if convicted. 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
10: Well, good morning. It is 6:05 now. I'm JT. We're so glad to have you along this morning on this Thursday, September 10th. And remembering Charlie Kirk today as we get ready to remember tomorrow, yes, 25 years since 9/11. It's hard to believe it's been 25 years. Charlie Kirk is on our minds this morning, no doubt about that. Last July, Charlie was on Fox News in the morning talking about what's happening with him.
11: What we have brought into the political space is that we have made conservatism not just cool again, not just attractive again, but it's appealing. People want to join it. They want to be part of it. And this is one of the major reasons why President Donald Trump was able to win the youth vote in Michigan. He was able to win the youth vote in Arizona, my home state.
12: When did you form Turning Point?
11: In June of 2012.
12: And why did you call it Turning Point?
11: You know, at the time, I felt as if we were kind of in a generational turning point. That was right before the reelection of Barack Obama. And I had just graduated high school. I kind of saw the liberal influences in curriculum. I grew up in the northwest suburbs of Chicago in Wheeling High School. And there I was, a young high school graduate with no money, no connections, and no idea what I was doing. I said, hey, I think we could do a better job of reaching young people.
13: Yeah.
11: With where the Democrats are now currently, I mean,
13: yeah.
11: The tables have completely flipped over the last decade. And it goes to show that this patriotic revival is being led by the youngest Americans. That should give everyone a lot of hope.
14: Absolutely. Charlie Kirk was on a mission, and his mission still continues with Turning Point USA as memberships across the country on campuses and chapters opening up by the thousands. It is on an upswing, and the movement is still very much alive and well. We'll talk more about that throughout the morning. Midterm convention, big night last night. Donald Trump was there offering all kinds of money for everybody. As you heard with Fox News, it's going to take a minute, that's for sure, to get that passed, $5,000 through Congress. How are we going to pay for it? But hey, he's pulled off bigger things than that. Last night he was talking about, yes, men and women sports.
7: And I usually don't like talking about how bad, like for instance, men playing in women's sports, okay? And I don't like to do it much before the election. I like to wait about a week before the election. I'm doing it much too early because I'm petrified that they'll change. And they'll say, you know what? Men should not be playing in women's sport. And that will really hurt us. That's one of our great sound bites of all time. And I thought after we won in a landslide in the last election, they would change that. But I saw two senators and a congressman in the last week and a half on television fighting like hell for men to play in women's sports, and I hope they continue to do that.
14: Yeah, Democrats keep up the nonsense, and it's going to come back to bite you and help us Republicans, that's for sure. Donald Trump's back again tonight, along with our Vice President, J.D. Vance. We'll have more on that with John Decker, our White House correspondent, coming up at 6:40 this morning. Also on the way, going to check in with Jonathan Savage. She's in London, Israel's prime minister. Going to make a whirlwind visit to New York, despite his feud with the city's mayor there. And we'll have an update on that situation coming up at about 6:20 this morning. Royal Neal on the way, our correspondent, following new housing listings, jumping a slightly hitting a six-year high. And that is some good news for buyers. Also, Apple and its new CEO have rolled out some new gadgets just in time for holiday shopping. The big reveal coming up next after traffic and weather together here in just about 3 minutes. Stay with me.
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33: Most areas stay dry again today. Lots of sunshine. Highs around 95. Just a few isolated afternoon storms. The rain chance 20%. Winds out of the southeast at 4 to 8. Lows in the 70s tonight. A first alert for increasing showers and storms tomorrow afternoon. Highs around 92. A 60% chance for rain. Also a chance for scattered showers and storms tomorrow night and Saturday. I'm WBRC First Alert Chief Meteorologist Wes Wyatt on your side.
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14: #6:13, Alabama's morning news. I'm JT. Roy O'Neill joins us now, our correspondent, been following what's happening on the housing market, and also a little CEO of Apple rolling out a nice big reveal. We'll find out what that's all about, too. Roy, this is pretty cool. I have noticed this in the last couple of days, that new housing listings are jumping up. That must be good, because that's great for buyers, of course, but it's also good for Republicans. I think it's good for Republicans because these are probably the Democrats that are listing their homes and moving to Spain like they're following through on their promise if Trump's the president. So, bye-bye.
34: I will note that the surge in housing that of where these houses are going up for sale may also be pretty interesting side note here. But as the folks at Redfin report, housing supply hits a six-year high, and that is giving buyers a little bit more power here. San Jose, California, Nashville, Tennessee, Seattle, Washington, Boston, Massachusetts, Warren, Michigan.
14: What are you trying to say, Roy?
34: Those are all the places driving the uptick in houses that are being put up for sale.
14: Imagine California,
34: Washington, Massachusetts.
14: Yeah, Nashville. Well, you know what? If those libs want to get out of those towns, or the Republicans want to get out of those towns, lots of room. Come on, let's go. I'm telling you, let's have a couple of states and just move them, all these crazy socialist attitudes and ideas, into a couple of states. Have a ball, cannibalize yourselves, and just, you know, bring up all kinds of socialist things and run your states how you want to. Get out of our lives. I mean, I'm not surprised to hear those states where we're seeing a lot of movement.
34: Now, just because America is such a series of contradictions, home sales rose the fastest in the country in San Francisco, up 9.5% year over year. So that's where people are buying and moving in to San Francisco.
14: Yeah, well, they've changed that a bit there. I think the mayor did take some bulls by the horn there and said, look, enough of this madness. Yeah, we're going to fix
34: it. The new mayor. And that may be that may be a leading indicator, right? That it was, we saw the big value drop off, say, a year ago in the last 5 years. And now that the new mayor is in there turning things around, and that's bringing people back in.
14: Hey, imagine that. More success with more success with conservative values and changing what libs were doing to these cities, and a better place to live, and more people excited about it moving in there. Crazy, isn't it? All right. Let's talk about what's going on with Apple as we're getting close. I mean, Halloween stuff's been in the stores for weeks now. It won't be long. Well, in fact, I did see, I went to a big warehouse at home the other day, and Christmas stuff has landed. So, holidays, it's time to get ready. And the CEO over there at Apple realizes that. So what's he got for us this year?
34: Right. And he's the brand new CEO. And he was actually working in the hardware division at Apple before he was made CEO. So all these products are sort of his baby, right? He was managing, bringing these to market. Then he became CEO just a few weeks ago. And now he's unveiling the flagship item is this new iPhone Duo. Duo, as in you're going to need Duo $1,000. It's a $2,000 foldable phone from Apple, which is finally catching up with other phone makers like Samsung and introducing the foldable phone. This is about the size of a passport when it's closed. When it's open, it's got a 7.6-inch display. It's the thinnest iPhone they've ever made. But at $2,000, and you want it under the Christmas tree, start saving now.
14: Oh, my gosh. You know, I like when they roll things out. But, there's a section of the public, absolutely, that will jump all over this. And I don't care. I know I just bought a phone 6 months ago, but this is the new one. I got to have the new one. people will go out and buy these things. I hold on as long as I can. To get right. A new phone. Are you an iPhone guy? Are you a Android?
34: I'm a Samsung. No, I've been a Samsung. I went from BlackBerry to Samsung, and only because I never wanted the different charger that only was available at Apple. So I just always wanted that USB version, and even that's changed. Yeah. But now we're all on the USB-C. But the iPhone 18 Pro is also coming out. So the Duo is $2,000. The 18 Pro, $1,200. The 18 Pro Max, $1,300. Also unveiling the AirPods 5 and the Apple Watch Ultra 4. And the Series 12. I think the Ultra 4 has all these microphones that listen into your conversation, and then it can tell you, like, oh, what did you just talk about? Would you like me to summarize your conversation with JT?
14: Right. Well, I'm telling you, with the new gadgets from Apple, there's going to be a lot of people. If you got three teenagers in your house, good luck with those Christmas presents. Yeah.
34: Speaking of mortgages,
14: right. All right, Roy, thank you so much, buddy. I sure do appreciate you this morning. It's 6:18 now. Alabama's morning news. On the way next, going to be checking with our Fox correspondent in London as Israel's prime minister is going to be making a whirlwind visit to New York. Yeah, despite this feud going on with Mandani there. Unbelievable. I'm going to arrest him. Sure you are. More on this coming up next after we check traffic and weather together here in 3 minutes.
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1: There was a murder in Central Ohio that many people still don't want to talk about. The man who committed that crime once sat on death row, but now he's on the run. His name is Lester Eubanks. Lester didn't tunnel out of prison or scale a stone wall. On a December morning in 1973, he and a small group of inmates were granted permission to walk outside prison walls. His handcuffs were taken off. He changed into civilian clothing, and he and three others were driven to a local mall. They were told they could wander the stores and were asked to return to a designated meeting spot. Hours later, all the inmates came back, except Lester Eubanks, and he hasn't been seen since.
2: He had a full plan. The guy had a plan.
3: I was just astounded that this could actually happen.
1: There were many years years when it seemed like no one was even looking for Lester. But recently, his whereabouts have become the focus of the U.S. Marshals Service, the federal agents who track fugitives. The case is testing the marshals.
3: Those nine lives are running out, and we're going to catch up with Lester.
1: And is being urged on by those hurt most by Lester's crime.
4: He's had enough free time. He confessed to the crime, and his time is up.
1: I'm Sunny Hostin with ABC News. Over the past year, a team from the ABC News Investigative Unit joined the search for Lester Eubanks. They uncovered new leads, possible sightings, and at every turn found resistance from those who want Lester Eubanks to be forgotten. What they've uncovered is a case that's about more than murder. It's about family loyalty, a life on the run, and a first-hand look at how the U.S. Marshals are trying to solve one of the oldest fugitive cases in American history. Now they may be closer than ever. From ABC News.
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33: Most areas stay dry again today. Lots of sunshine. Highs around 95. Just a few isolated afternoon storms. The rain chance 20%. Winds out of the southeast at 4 to 8. Lows in the 70s tonight. A first alert for increasing showers and storms tomorrow afternoon. Highs around 92. A 60% chance for rain. Also a chance for scattered showers and storms tomorrow night and Saturday. I'm WBRC First Alert Chief Meteorologist Wes Wyatt on your side.
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14: Mandani still got the handcuffs and ready to arrest him, or has he come to his senses?
10: Well, Zoran Mandani has put the handcuffs back in his pocket because he has realized that New York City has no legal authority to arrest Benjamin Netanyahu. That is despite an international criminal court arrest warrant against him. Neither the United States nor Israel is a party to the International Criminal Court. Mayor Mamdani has called Prime Minister Netanyahu a war criminal and said he's not welcome in the city. He's encouraging protests during the Israeli Prime Minister's visit, where, as you say, he will address the UN General Assembly later this month in a whirlwind 24-hour visit to the Big Apple. That's nowhere near enough to see the site.
14: Yeah, I mean, we don't even recognize the International Criminal Court here in this country. And to see Mamdani jump out there and just, you know, say, well, I'll be taking charge here. I mean, it was a joke when he said it. I can't believe. But, you know, they come up with all kinds of crazy ideas in that crazy socialist party that he's a part of. So I've got a big question on the address to the UN here. Obviously, it's going to be talking about what's going on with Gaza and the war with Hamas and, you know, the security there, the situation with Iran. What is he specifically going to be asking for, do you believe?
10: What Benjamin Netanyahu is likely to do is talk about how Israel continues to face threats from Iran and Iran's proxies. He's going to defend Israel's actions, not just against Iran and its proxies, but against Hamas as well, and will probably criticize international institutions like the International Criminal Court and maybe other UN bodies, very possibly UNRWA, the UN Refugee Agency. This will also serve as a message to his audience back home, because he's facing a very important election less than a month after he speaks to the United Nations. It'll be interesting to see what happens at the UN, because the last time Benjamin Netanyahu there was a walkout by some delegates. That is expected to happen again.
14: Let's talk about that election in October, because this is going to be an important time for him. Where is this, I guess, temperature for Netanyahu in Israel? Are they still probably going to put him back in there overwhelmingly? Will it be tight, or do you believe there could be a change?
10: There could be a change. At times, Benjamin Netanyahu's popularity has been very low. It took an awful long time to get the hostages back out of Gaza. And many Israelis are unhappy with the way that Israel has become increasingly isolated. At the same time, Benjamin Netanyahu still has a lot of support there as well. He's only been able to stay in power after reforming coalitions with some parties which are seen as quite extremist, Israeli and Jewish nationalist parties. So he may have to consolidate the right-wing vote. He may have to keep those smaller parties on board as well.
14: You know, I want to get your thoughts on something and maybe how it is there in London. But American Jews and Israeli Jews seem to be different in their political stance. Israeli Jews, obviously conservative, they're in a huge fight right now for that country. American Jews continue to vote for Democrats that continue to slam Jewish people, anti-Semitic posturing all the time, and pro-Palestinian. So why do you think there's such a split in the Jewish population, although it is swinging a bit here, and American Jews are now starting to see, oh my gosh, you know, this Democratic Party is not supporting us. They're leading the charge, you know, with the anti-Semitic behavior. So what is it like there in London, and what are your thoughts on why there is such a big divide between the two different Jewish populations?
10: God, that is a very good question, and may require a thesis to answer properly. I know that here in London, a lot of Jewish people are feeling very worried for their security. Mm-hmm. They're seeing a rise in anti-Semitism, almost a normalization of anti-Semitism in some places, where people feel that they can say what they want about Jewish people without fear of reprisal. We've seen arson attacks, some of which allegedly sponsored by a roundabout mean by Iran or Iranian-linked groups. Mm-hmm. We've seen other forms of vandalism and threats and violence against Jewish people. We've seen attacks on synagogues in the UK. Yeah. In terms of how they vote and why, again, that is hard to say. I mean, look, even in Israel, Jewish people, Israelis, are split about Benjamin Netanyahu. This is an election which is on a knife edge. And I think the question there is, how do we keep Israelis safe? And is Benjamin Netanyahu's policy the right way of securing the security of Israelis and Jews around the world?
14: Yeah, very good. Thank you so much. Jonathan Savage, our Fox correspondent in London. Jonathan, we'll do it again soon. Appreciate you, buddy. Have a good day.
10: Take care.
14: Bye-bye. All right, 6:28 now. Alabama's morning news. You know, Democrats that are running for office and that are in office will tell you all day long, anti-Semitism is terrible. But that yet they continue to side with the policies that say something different. My thoughts. 6:29. Traffic and weather together. 3 minutes update from Leah Brannon and Fox News, too. And then John Decker's going to join us at 6:40. He's live in Dallas, night two of the midterm convention with the Republicans. We'll get a preview. Stay with us.
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13: Just before midnight on Saturday, February 19th, 2005, Danielle Imbo and her friend Richard Patron left a crowded Philadelphia bar. 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
13: 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The FBI called it murder for hire.
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18: Both of them weren't the target. One of them was the target. The other one was wrong place, wrong time.
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13: What happened to Danielle and Richard?
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13: I'm Andrea Gunning. In this series, I dig into my own investigation to find answers for the families and get justice for Richard and Danielle.
15: I just want some peace for my sister's soul, and I want some peace for my mother.
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20: SEC presidents and chancellors for the meeting today. The SEC says it's still trying to protect its right to govern its member schools and enforce its rules. The SEC is expected to release more information later today. And a court hearing in a Shelby County man's lawsuit against Alabama Power resumes today. Fenn Church is asking a judge to stop the company from using eminent domain to clear trees on his property for a transmission line. The judge heard hours of testimony on the first day of the hearing. I'm Leah Brandon.
21: And this is Alabama's Morning News with JT. We lead local. And now Fox News covers the world.
23: Fox News, I'm Gianna Gelosi. President Trump spoke at night one of the RNC's midterm convention for nearly 2 hours with a new type of pitch. Keep Republicans in power. Get a $5,000 check.
24: I will issue a dividend to every adult citizen in the United States of America for $5,000.
25: But he warns if Republicans lose this November's congressional elections, the Democrats will work to undo not just his economic policies, but also border control and crime reduction.
23: Fox's Evan Brown, Vice President J.D. Vance keynotes tonight, and today marks the one-year anniversary of the Charlie Kirk assassination.
26: Kirk was well known for his college campus visits and impact on young voters nationwide, opening up the floor to debate while encouraging political participation. His supporters saw his death as a call to action.
23: Fox's Madeline Rivera. 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
14: It is 6:34 now. Alabama's Morning News. I'm JT. Up and moving. Here we go on this Thursday, September 10th. Well, last night, the big convention taking place in Dallas. Night one. Night two is tonight. And the president will speak again. Yeah, he did great last night. No doubt it was very Trump-esque in that entire arena. Lots and lots of Trump signs and Trump hats. And I mean, it was Donald Trump's night last night and probably will be again tonight. I'm looking forward to talking with John Decker, and he'll join us here in just about 5 or 6 minutes, our White House correspondent. And his thoughts on the preview for tonight is J.D. Vance will be speaking. A number of speakers, obviously about 100 or so over both nights. But tonight, with the vice president speaking, he will obviously address some of what's happening now, how we've done as a country with him and the president back in office. But I also think he's going to probably paint a picture of what it's going to look like after Donald Trump, you know, is out in 2 years, and who will lead the Republican Party beyond. So looking forward to catching up with John Decker on this in just about 5 minutes. By the way, speaking of President Trump, he says he had a pretty great conversation with Russian's President Putin, and believes that Putin wants a deal to end the war in Ukraine. He spoke about the Tuesday phone call while he was talking to reporters yesterday, saying an agreement could happen if Ukrainian President Zelensky also wants one. He blamed the lack of progress largely on the personal hatred between Putin and Zelensky. A lot of emotions flying between those two guys. There's no doubt about that. And according to the Kremlin, our President Trump told Putin that ending the war could lead to fully restored relations between the United States and Russia, and that Trump wants a breakthrough during his presidency to get us back, you know, somewhat better than we are currently right now. The call followed the weekend visits by Trump's envoys, obviously Jared Kushner and Steve Witkoff, who met Putin in Moscow and Zelensky in Kiev as part of the renewed efforts here to get this whole thing settled. But right now, you got to wonder why Putin's talking about all these good things. Oh, we want to end it. Yes, absolutely. Peace, peace, peace. Go ahead and fire some more missiles, Bob. All right, thank you. I'm not sure there's many men named Bob in Russia, but yeah, he's throwing missiles at the same time he's on the phone with President Trump saying, yeah, I want peace. Kind of crazy. Well, in addition to what happened last night with the convention, yeah, the NFL kicked off. Boy, I'll tell you what, it was a rematch of last year's Super Bowl. Seattle beat New England last night 13-10, but before the game, a moment of silence recognizing 9/11.
0: This weekend marks the 25th anniversary of the terrorist attacks of September 11th, the deadliest in our nation's history. We now ask that you join us in a moment of silence in honor of those affected by the September 11th tragedy.
14: Man, it's just so hard to believe that it's been 25 years. There are a lot of young people that weren't even born yet. And it's just another page in a history book to a lot of people, the young people. But boy, I'll tell you what, it seems so fresh to me. And I know you probably remember where you were when you got the news. I was walking into a radio station, and Rick Burgess came walking down the hall, and he said, boy, somebody's going to pay for this. And I said, what are you talking about? And he said, go into the kitchen. And there were about 20 people in the kitchen at the radio station. TV was on. Jaws were dropping everywhere. And we were watching what took place with the towers. Just awful. 6:38 now. Alabama's Morning News. All right, an update on traffic and weather together. Coming up next in just about 3 minutes, and we'll check in with John Decker for a preview and a recap. The Republican Convention midterms in Dallas next.
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1: Daphne Caruana Galizia was a Maltese investigative journalist and blogger who spent her life fighting for truth, justice, and decency in a country overrun by corruption. 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
10: Most areas stay dry again today. Lots of sunshine. Highs around 95. Just a few isolated afternoon storms. The rain chance 20%. Winds out of the southeast at 4 to 8. Lows in the 70s tonight. A first alert for increasing showers and storms tomorrow afternoon. Highs around 92. A 60% chance for rain. Also a chance for scattered showers and storms tomorrow night and Saturday. I'm WBRC First Alert Chief Meteorologist Wes Wyatt on your side.
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14: And down in Dallas. Oh, yes, John Fetterman, a senator from Pennsylvania who ran and won as a Democrat, is now really starting to show where his true heart is. And I always thought that he was more common sense than most Democrats that are in office right now about what's going on with the country. I know my sister, who is a big Democrat, loved John Fetterman, voted for him, said this guy's going to be unbelievable. Well, I think he's actually turning out to be pretty unbelievable. He has a great relationship with a lot of Republicans in the Senate, including our own Katie Britt. And he is becoming more and more centric. I don't know if he's going to leave the party and run as an independent or if he's coming all the way over to the Republican Party. But last night, he was there, video-wise, I should say. He sent a video from Pittsburgh standing in front of a steel mill. And John Fetterman, I got to tell you, I'm kind of proud of him coming around.
11: Yes, I'm Senator John Fetterman, Pennsylvania. Yes, I'm a Democrat. Why am I here talking to you today? Because, well, I'm a common sense Democrat. I'm always going to stand with America. I'm always going to reject the extremes and socialism and that anti-American way of life. Dave McCormick is the kind of senator that gets the job done, and he's going to fight for Pennsylvania. I'm proud to count him as my friend. Right back over my shoulder, that's the iconic U.S. Steel Mill. And that's exactly the kind of thing that will work together and will work with President Trump to fight and defend the Steele way of life right here in the Steele Valley.
14: There we go. And I've been in front of that steel mill myself, being from Pittsburgh. And I think John Fetterman is bringing some common sense that's scaring these Democrats. And boy, are they turning on him now. John Decker joins us now, our White House correspondent. A little recap of all the fun last night in Dallas and a preview of tonight and what's to come. John, welcome in. Thanks for being here.
12: Well, thanks a lot. Good to be with you. The president, of course, was the highlight of the evening. The president making remarks on the first night of the convention, nearly 2 hours in length. And the president making a pledge that if Republicans keep control of both the House and the Senate, every adult in the country would receive a $5,000 dividend check, as the president called it. He called it a Trump dividend. A lot of problems with that campaign pledge, which would cost $1 trillion. One problem is that the president could not do so unilaterally. You need congressional approval for that. Not me saying that. That's Kevin Hassett, the president's economic advisor, saying that. The president does not believe he needs congressional approval. And there's also a problem in the sense that there are a number of Republicans, including the Senate Majority Leader John Thune, who say they want to see any money associated with the tariffs revenue coming into the Treasury to be used to pay down our debt first and foremost before any kind of tariff rebate check goes out to the American public.
14: Yeah, John Fetterman obviously was a big surprise last night. What was your take on that and how he's positioned himself now showing up at the convention like this? Because Democrats, I mean, they're starting to bring out all this stuff about, you know, past text messaging. He denies all the negative stuff that's coming at him. But this Democratic Party has turned on him.
12: Well, look, you know, John Fetterman was lucky to be elected in the first place. He's going up against a very weak Republican candidate, Dr. Oz. Dr. Oz lost that Senate race. So you could argue he's the accidental senator to begin with. And as you point out, he's not really welcome right now in the Democratic Party, flirting with the idea of becoming a Republican. I've seen this movie play out before. Remember a guy named Arlen Specter, also from Pennsylvania? He switched parties. It did not end up well for him. Voters turned him away. They sent him packing. And I think the same thing will happen with John Fetterman. John Fetterman, this is his final term, his only term in the U.S. Senate. You know, you're looking at a guy who essentially, as it relates to his political future, is dead man walking, because he could not win a Democratic primary in the Commonwealth of Pennsylvania. And, you know, if somehow Republicans clear the field for a guy who's not a Republican, that would really shock me.
14: Yeah, I think so, too. But I had a conversation with my brother-in-law, who's a conservative and lives in Connecticut outside New York, where it is very liberal. And I said, what if we had a J.D. Vance / John Fetterman presidential VP ticket? Would that be odd if Fetterman goes independent, kind of a Joe Manchin, if you will, from West Virginia, and brought more common sense, and all of a sudden, oh my gosh, now we've got a Republican leading with a moderate independent now with some, could bring in all kinds of votes, perhaps. I mean, your thoughts on that crazy ticket idea?
12: Yeah, that's exactly the way I would call it, JT. It's crazy. John McCain flirted with the idea of putting a guy named Joe Lieberman on the ticket, and a Republican said, no way.
14: Yeah,
12: we're Republicans for a reason. You're putting a Republican on the ticket if you're running for president. And the same thing would happen if, under your proposal, J.D. Vance wins the Republican nomination. There will be a Republican ticket, I guarantee you, in 2028.
14: All right, quickly, if you've got time, J.D. Vance will speak tonight, talk about the success so far. But I'm imagining he's probably going to lay out what it's going to be like and what we ought to be thinking about when Trump is done.
12: Well, I'm interested in hearing his speech. That's going to be the highlight of the night. We'll talk more about it tomorrow, JT, for sure. I got to get going. But really interesting first day of the convention right here in Dallas.
14: Absolutely. John Decker live from Dallas this morning at the convention, doing a great job. And John Decker's podcast updated daily on the iHeartRadio app. 6:49 now. Alabama's morning news, kind of a big scare as a Delta midair flight problem presented itself with a packed plane. Here come the oxygen masks. What happened? The update after we check traffic and weather together here in just about 3 minutes.
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17: White victim, female, pretty, wealthy.
16: A white woman's murder shocks the city. A black man from the projects comes forward with information about the case.
18: He says the police are his friends.
16: But out of nowhere, he goes from star witness to prime suspect.
18: 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They turn on him.
16: 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Lee Harris is sentenced to 90 years.
19: I get 90 years for killing somebody I have never seen.
16: Behind bars, Lee finds an unlikely ally in his cellie, Robert. The pair are like chalk and cheese. There's no way their paths would ever cross on the outside. But as a fellow inmate, Robert sees through the lies and vows to do the unthinkable. Clear Lee's name.
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10: Most areas stay dry again today. Lots of sunshine. Highs around 95. Just a few isolated afternoon storms. The rain chance 20%. Winds out of the southeast at 4 to 8. Lows in the 70s tonight. A first alert for increasing showers and storms tomorrow afternoon. Highs around 92. A 60% chance for rain. Also a chance for scattered showers and storms tomorrow night and Saturday. I'm WBRC First Alert Chief Meteorologist Wes Wyatt on your side.
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14: Who also spent 10 years as an on-air, had a talk show in sports. He's a sports talk show host, so he's going to join us here at about 7:10 this morning. We'll talk about some of the games coming up this weekend and also outside the SEC, anything of interest there. But yeah, week two is kind of another cream puff week, but hey, you know, there are winners and losers. So we'll look at some of the big games this weekend, including Alabama and Auburn coming up. a horrible situation, very scary situation, I should say, mid-air scare aboard this Delta flight. Happened Sunday. The flight was traveling from L.A. to Salt Lake City. There's 174 people on the plane and six crew members. So it was a full flight. And the aircraft experienced some unexpected cabin pressurization. Wow, they say that fast. At the cruising altitude. So what are they, probably 37,000, you know, 36,000 feet up in the air. And all of a sudden, the plane descends 27,000 feet. I mean, that's, if you're up in the air at 36 and you go dropping 27,000 in 10 minutes, yeah, that leaves you about 9,000 feet. Now you're wondering, what the heck is this Boeing 737 going to do here? Well, the pilot told air traffic control, currently in rapid descent. That's not something you want to hear or have to say either. The pilot requested 9,000 feet and a direct route to Las Vegas. And that's where they landed. When the ATC asked if the oxygen system had deployed, the pilot responded affirmative. Well, the crew diverted to the Harry Reid International Airport there in Vegas rather than continuing on to Salt Lake City. Good decision. The plane landed safely. All the passengers were able to exit normally and no injuries reported. Delta has arranged another aircraft, obviously.

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2: Most areas stay dry again today. Lots of sunshine, highs around 95. Just a few isolated afternoon storms. The rain chance 20%. Winds out of the southeast at 4 to 8. Lows in the 70s tonight. A first alert for increasing showers and storms tomorrow afternoon. Highs around 92. A 60% chance for rain. Also a chance for scattered showers and storms tomorrow night and Saturday. I'm WBRC First Alert Chief Meteorologist Wes Wyatt on your side.
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3: Studio, she's with the celebrating the Family Expo happening at the Finley Center this weekend. The 7th annual get-together, and this is where all kinds of families come together with kids, lots of activities. We're going to find out what that is all about coming up next hour as well. Stay with us, a Fox News update, and Leah Brandon on the way too here in just about 3 minutes.
1: 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Coming up next, it's Glenn Beck on Gadsden's News, Weather, and Sports Station. 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
9: People love Trump politics. I'm Dave Anthony, Fox News. The president just wrote that on Truth Social, posting the first night of the first ever Republican midterm convention was far bigger and better than anyone thought possible.
10: I'm asking you to let us finish the job we began with the greatest 2 years in the history of the presidency.
9: And he offered what he calls a Trump dividend. 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
10: You're going to lose your border. You're going to lose your tax cuts. You're going to lose your safety and security. You're going to lose your wealth.
9: Now, Democrats blame the president for a surge in gas prices in the Iran conflict. Regular gas has gone up 12 cents the last 2 days, and AAA has diesel at a record high this morning, $5.97 per gallon. And speaking of Iran, we are learning that the missile attack the other night that went after a U.S. base in Jordan left 8 fighter jets damaged, along with a subsonic attack aircraft, but there were no American casualties in that. We just got an inflation update on wholesale prices.
11: Up 0.4%. The

0: quarter over year, this is the headline, came in at 5.4%. That is a little bit hotter than expected.
1: Fox Business Network Cheryl Cassone, that annual wholesale inflation rate is about 0.5% higher than in July. 4 years before the next census, a big change is being proposed to limit the count to only U.S. citizens and permanent residents.
2: The changes would also drop race and ethnicity questions that have been on the census since 1790. President Trump has long complained that immigrants living in the U.S. illegally are included in the national count, and in his first term, he tried to add a citizenship question to the 2020 census, but was blocked by the U.S. Supreme Court. The Constitution's 14th Amendment calls for political representatives to be apportioned based on the, quote, whole number of persons in each state.
1: That's Tanya J. Powers. 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
16: Alabama Republicans are in Dallas for the first ever GOP midterm convention. Jim Farity has more.
17: Welcome to the first ever midterm convention of any party.
18: Turnout will be key as Republicans campaign to keep control of the House and Senate. Alabama Republican Party Chairman Scott Stahegan says it's important for the GOP to get the team together, get motivated, and get ready for the general election.
19: President Trump has identified the importance of this election with midterms with the House. It's important for Republicans to get out and make sure that we take the House back and we put Speaker Johnson back in the leadership role and make sure we move our country forward.
18: Alabama's delegates include the Republican nominee for governor, Senator Tommy Tuberville, Lieutenant Governor nominee John Wall, and Congressman and U.S. Senate nominee Barry Moore. I'm Jim Farity.
16: The case of a Hoover woman accused in the drowning death of an elderly woman is headed to a grand jury. Anastasia Sudarsana is charged with murder in the death of 70-year-old Terry Walker Zuniga. A judge has denied bond for Sudarsana. And the hot weather at Alabama football's home opener kept the paramedics very busy. The university says there were more than 20 heat-related EMS calls inside Bryant-Denny Stadium. One person was transported from the stadium due to the heat. Chris Holloway is the EMS chief for the Tuscaloosa Fire Department. He says it responded to more than 100 calls overall inside the stadium.
20: About an hour or two there, it was just back-to-back call until we finally got caught up. We did a really good job of working together and getting people out of the first aid room in a timely fashion, getting the ones transported that needed to be transported out in a timely fashion.
16: The university says the heat index inside the stadium Saturday reached 106. I'm Leah Brandon.
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21: Most areas stay dry again today. Lots of sunshine. Highs around 95. Just a few isolated afternoon storms. The rain chance 20%. Winds out of the southeast at 4 to 8. Lows in the 70s tonight. A first alert for increasing showers and storms tomorrow afternoon. Highs around 92. A 60% chance for rain. Also a chance for scattered showers and storms tomorrow night and Saturday. I'm WVRC First Alert Chief Meteorologist Wes Wyatt on your side.
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2: People love Trump politics. I'm Dave Anthony, Fox News. The president just wrote that on Truth Social, posting the first night of the first ever Republican midterm convention was far bigger and better than anyone thought possible.
3: I'm asking you to let us finish the job we began with the greatest 2 years in the history of the presidency.
2: And he offered what he calls a Trump dividend. 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
3: You're going to lose your border. You're going to lose your tax cuts. You're going to lose your safety and security. You're going to lose your wealth.
2: Now, Democrats blame the president for a surge in gas prices in the Iran conflict. Regular gas has gone up 12 cents the last 2 days, and AAA has diesel at a record high this morning, $5.97 per gallon. And speaking of Iran, we are learning that the missile attack the other night that went after a U.S. base in Jordan left 8 fighter jets damaged along with a subsonic attack aircraft, but there were no American casualties in that. We just got an inflation update on wholesale prices.
4: Up 0.4%. The year-over-year, this is the headline, came in at 5.4%. That is a little bit hotter than expected.
2: Fox Business Network Cheryl Cassone, that annual wholesale inflation rate is about 0.5% higher than in July. 4 years before the next census, a big change is being proposed to limit the count to only U.S. citizens and permanent residents.
5: The changes would also drop race and ethnicity questions that have been on the census since 1790. President Trump has long complained that immigrants living in the U.S. illegally are included in the national count. And in his first term, he tried to add a citizenship question to the 2020 census, but was blocked by the U.S. Supreme Court. The Constitution's 14th Amendment calls for political representatives to be apportioned based on the, quote, whole number of persons in each state.
2: That's Tanya J. Powers. 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
12: Starting in the Northeast, there's a frontal boundary that's bringing showers and thunderstorms into the mid-Atlantic and New England. Some could produce heavy rain, especially from the Ohio Valley into the central Appalachians. The Midwest sees a mix of sunshine and storms with locally heavy rainfall possible. Further south, dangerous heat's the issue across Texas and the southern plains with temperatures in the low 100s. The Gulf Coast and southeast remain hot and humid with scattered thunderstorms and locally heavy downpours. The southwest will see monsoonal moisture fuel more thunderstorms across Arizona and New Mexico with a risk of flash flooding. The heat is also an issue with Phoenix topping out at 108. The beach is the place to be in California with temperatures in the 70s and 80s into the 90s to low 100s inland. And the northwest turns warmer with mostly dry weather and highs hitting 80. In Hawaii, tropical moisture associated with Lowell will continue to produce periods of heavy rain with the possibility of flooding and dangerous surf. That's your national forecast. I'm Tammy Trujillo.
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14: A juvenile is charged with rape at the University of Alabama. UA police say the suspect and victim are acquaintances. The suspect is being held without bond and is under 18 years old, but charged as an adult. Because that suspect is a minor, police are not releasing the name. SEC Commissioner Greg Sankey has sent a revised agenda to SEC presidents and chancellors for the meeting today. The SEC says it's still trying to protect its right to govern its member schools and enforce its rules. The SEC is expected to release more information later today. And a court hearing in a Shelby County man's lawsuit against Alabama Power resumes today. Fenn Church is asking a judge to stop the company from using eminent domain to clear trees on his property for a transmission line. The judge heard hours of testimony on the first day of the hearing. I'm Leah Brandon.
13: And another update happens in 30 minutes on Gadsden's News, Weather, and Sports Station. 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
15: Most areas stay dry again today. Lots of sunshine. Highs around 95. Just a few isolated afternoon storms. The rain chance 20%. Winds out of the southeast at 4 to 8. Lows in the 70s tonight. A first alert for increasing showers and storms tomorrow afternoon. Highs around 92. A 60% chance for rain. Also a chance for scattered showers and storms tomorrow night and Saturday. I'm WBRC First Alert Chief Meteorologist Wes Wyatt on your side.
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11: Commissioner Greg Sankey has sent a revised agenda to the SEC presidents and chancellors of member schools for the meeting today. The SEC says it's still trying to protect its right to govern its member schools and enforce its rules. Though the fight with LSU has cooled off, Birmingham attorney Roger Appel tells WBRC any attempt to try to remove LSU would have led to major litigation.
12: And if that happens, can you imagine the amount of litigation that's going to go on? And then LSU will become the Notre Dame of the South.
11: The SEC meeting will be held virtually, and the conference is expected to release more information later today. A court hearing in a Shelby County man's lawsuit against Alabama Power resumes today. Finn Church is asking a judge to stop the company from using eminent domain to clear trees on his property for a transmission line when there's an easier and better path just a few feet away. The judge heard hours of testimony on the first day of the hearing with without issuing his decision. Church says construction of the 125-foot-wide right-of-way would be very disruptive.
13: I don't want them coming through my front driveway and then all the dozen or more easement companies coming through my front driveway using it 24 hours, 7 days a week. I need my personal privacy, but also protection in my own home.
11: And Alabama Republicans are in Dallas for a big event. President Donald Trump.
14: Welcome to the first ever midterm convention of any party.
11: Alabama's delegates include the Republican nominee for governor, Senator Tommy Tuberville, Lieutenant Governor nominee John Wall, and Congressman and U.S. Senate nominee Barry Moore. I'm Leah Brandon.
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3: Most areas stay dry again today. Lots of sunshine. Highs around 95. Just a few isolated afternoon storms. The rain chance 20%. Winds out of the southeast at 4 to 8. Lows in the 70s tonight. A first alert for increasing showers and storms tomorrow afternoon. Highs around 92. A 60% chance for rain. Also a chance for scattered showers and storms tomorrow night and Saturday. I'm WBRC First Alert Chief Meteorologist Wes Wyatt on your side.
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2: They'll gather again tonight in Dallas. I'm Dave Anthony, Fox News, for the final night of the Republicans' first ever midterm convention that President Trump posted on Truth Social is bigger and better than anyone thought. He closed out night one with an hour, 45-minute speech.
3: Democrats have nominated the most extreme and dangerous group of candidates for the House and Senate ever to seek office. These people are radical left.
2: And he pledges if Republicans win and keep control of Congress,
3: you win with us and you get $5,000. It will be called the Trump dividend.
2: That's $5,000 for every U.S. adult citizen, as Democrats blame the president for the cost of the Iran conflict. Oil surging up more than 3%. Gas prices up 12 cents the last 2 days. Diesel's at a new record high. And as Fox's Jenny Casola reports, we got an inflation update this morning.
4: Prices at the wholesale level, the producer price index rose 0.4% in August. Higher gasoline prices were a factor for the year ending in August. The PPI rose 5.4%.
2: That annual wholesale inflation was more than 0.5% higher than in July. We're learning more about Iran's retaliation this week, targeting a U.S. base in Jordan, to more American attacks destroying Iranian oil tankers.
5: 8 fighter jets and a subsonic attack aircraft suffered damage during the attack on Tuesday night. This originally reported by CBS and confirmed to Fox News. An A-10 Warthog has a missing wing. 8 F-15 fighters, all lightly damaged but returned to service. No Americans died in the assault.
2: Fox's Jonathan Savage. Today marks 1 year since Charlie Kirk, the prominent conservative, was assassinated giving a speech at Utah Valley University, where there's a memorial service tonight. Caleb Chilcutt was a few feet away when Kirk was shot. A member of the Turning Point USA organization tells Fox,
6: after he's gone, he was still here, we're still loud, we're still mobilizing, especially on college campuses where it matters so much to our generation.
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13: What's happening, fellow sports fans? It's Andy West. Let's take a look back on this day in sports history. September 10th. We'll start off today in 1967. Billie Jean King wins the singles, doubles, and mixed doubles crown at the U.S. Lawn Tennis Association Championships. King, who also swept the three titles at Wimbledon, is the first to accomplish this feat of two sweeps in the same year since Alice Marble in 1939. Today in 1974, Hall of Famer Lou Brock ties Maury Wills' single-season stolen base record with a steal in the first inning against the Philadelphia Phillies. He broke the record with steal number 105 in the seventh inning. And today in 2006, Peyton Manning and the Indianapolis Colts face Eli Manning and the New York Giants in the first NFL game to feature two brothers starting at quarterback. Big brother Peyton throws for 276 yards and a touchdown, and the Colts score on five of their first seven possessions to beat Eli and the Giants 26-21.
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15: Authorities say an intruder is dead following a confrontation with a Birmingham homeowner. Police say a man was trying to break into a home when he was gunned down. Officer Darrell Freeman says the burglar was taken to the hospital where he was pronounced dead.
16: Right now, there is no one in custody. Our detectives are doing everything that they can to figure out all available information pertaining to this incident.
15: The intruder's name has not been released. And the intense standoff between LSU and the SEC has officially de-escalated. The threat of LSU being expelled from the conference is now effectively zero. In response to LSU's compliance, the SEC has revised its agenda for the president's meeting today. The highly publicized vote to terminate LSU's membership is off the table. The preliminary federal court hearing in Birmingham yesterday, where the SEC was seeking a federal injunction, was postponed as well. I'm Leah Brandon.
14: And another update happens in 30 minutes on Gadsden's News, Weather, and Sports Station. 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
9: Most areas stay dry again today. Lots of sunshine. Highs around 95. Just a few isolated afternoon storms. The rain chance 20%. Winds out of the southeast at 4 to 8. Lows in the 70s tonight. A first alert for increasing showers and storms tomorrow afternoon. Highs around 92. A 60% chance for rain. Also a chance for scattered showers and storms tomorrow night and Saturday. I'm WBRC First Alert Chief Meteorologist Wes Wyatt on your side.
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5: Giving out refunds, promising dividends. I'm Dave Anthony, Fox News. That's what President Trump's doing on day two of the first ever Republican midterm convention, an announcement from the White House that nearly 1 million Americans will each get $500 Obamacare refunds, claiming they were overcharged by the Biden administration. This after the president pledged last night, closing out the first day of the convention in Dallas.
6: If the Republicans win the House of Representatives and the United States Senate, I will issue a dividend to every adult citizen in the United States of America for $5,000.
5: That could cost over $1 trillion. GOP Senate Leader John Thune tells Fox.
7: We'll cross that bridge when we come to it. And obviously, as the president, the condition he put on it is elect us. And I think the focus, the emphasis that he was making there, and I think this is a clear one between us and the Democrats, is he wants more money in the pockets of the American people.
5: Democrats blame the president going to war with Iran for driving up prices. Regular gas up 12 cents the last 2 days. Diesel hit a record high this morning, just shy of $6 a gallon. And a report this morning shows wholesale inflation rose last month. The annual rate now 5.4%.
8: The PPI report is expected to factor into the Federal Reserve's decision whether to raise interest rates at next week's meeting, which wraps up on Wednesday, though the Fed will also be looking closely at the Consumer Price Index released on Friday.
5: Fox's Jenny Casola. Back to the Iran conflict.
9: Fox has confirmed that U.S. military planes have been damaged in Jordan by an Iranian ballistic missile attack. One A-10 Warthog plane lost its wing. 8 other jets received minor damage, but they're already back in action. Now, this attack occurred after the U.S. destroyed 5 Iranian tankers.
5: Fox's Steve Harrigan in Tel Aviv. The Supreme Court has again just rejected congressional redistricting in Missouri, blocking Republican attempts to get around a state Supreme Court ruling. ruling that orders them to use old district maps in the November elections. 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
11: Alabama Republicans are in Dallas for the first ever GOP midterm convention. Jim Farity has more.
12: Welcome to the first ever midterm convention of any party.
13: Turnout will be key as Republicans campaign to keep control of the House and Senate. Alabama Republican Party Chairman Scott Stahegan says it's important for the GOP to get the team together, get motivated, and get ready for the general election.
14: President Trump has identified the importance of this election with midterms with the House. It's important for Republicans to get out and make sure that we take the House back and we put Speaker Johnson back in the leadership role and make sure we move our country forward.
13: Alabama's delegates include the Republican nominee for governor, Senator Tommy Tuberville, Lieutenant Governor nominee John Wall, and Congressman and U.S. Senate nominee Barry Moore. I'm Jim Farity.
11: The case of a Hoover woman accused in the drowning death of an elderly woman is headed to a grand jury. Anastasia Sudarsana is charged with murder in the death of 70-year-old Terry Walker Zuniga. A judge has denied bond for Sudarsana. And the hot weather at Alabama football's home opener kept the paramedics very busy. The university says there were more than 20 heat-related EMS calls inside Bryant-Denny Stadium. One person was transported from the stadium due to the heat. Chris Holloway is the EMS chief for the Tuscaloosa Fire Department. He says it responded to more than 100 calls overall inside the stadium.
15: About an hour or two there, it was just back-to-back call until we finally got caught up. We did a really good job of working together and getting people out of the first aid room in a timely fashion, getting the ones transported that needed to be transported out in a timely fashion.
11: The university says the heat index inside the stadium Saturday reached 106. I'm Leah Brandon.
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16: Most areas stay dry again today. Lots of sunshine. Highs around 95. Just a few isolated afternoon storms. The rain chance 20%. Winds out of the southeast at 4 to 8. Lows in the 70s tonight. A first alert for increasing showers and storms tomorrow afternoon. Highs around 92. A 60% chance for rain. Also a chance for scattered showers and storms tomorrow night and Saturday. I'm WBRC First Alert Chief Meteorologist Wes Wyatt on your side.
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4: A new map loses again. I'm Lisa Brady, Fox News. The U.S. Supreme Court rejecting the latest push for Missouri to use a Trump-backed map for the midterm elections after a court ordered the state to return to an older map. A court fight that has also led to a contempt hearing today for Missouri's Secretary of State.
5: The Missouri Supreme Court ordering Secretary of State Denny Hoskins to a contempt hearing after the high court previously ruled that the state could not use Republican-drawn congressional maps for the midterms unless voters approved, but then a federal judge barred the old maps, ordering Hoskins to use the new map instead. He followed the conflicting order, leading to the contempt proceedings.
4: Fox's Jeff Manasso. It's not yet clear how today's U.S. Supreme Court decision might impact the contempt hearing. Day two of the Republicans' midterm convention after the first night featured a lengthy speech from President Trump and a promise of $5,000 dividend checks for all U.S. adults if Republicans keep the House and Senate.
6: Very much like a successful company will do a cash distribution to its shareholders.
4: Though critics are raising questions about the legality and the cost, which could top $1 trillion, the president will wrap up that convention tonight after a keynote address from Vice President J.D. Vance. As Democrats plan another day outside the arena in Dallas, arguing Americans are struggling with the cost of living and blaming the president's policies, including the conflict with Iran. President Trump is reportedly denying information about damage to U.S. jets in Jordan from an Iranian missile attack this week, though Fox News confirmed a CBS report of damage to multiple aircraft.
7: No Americans died in the assault, which was conducted against the Muwaffaq Salty Air Base in Jordan. U.S. forces reportedly launched more than 30 Patriot missiles defending against the Iranian strikes.
4: Fox's Jonathan Savage. Those strikes followed U.S. attacks on Iranian oil tankers after Iran tried to hit a U.S. warship. 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
9: It's the Marketer's Report. 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
7: Commissioner Greg Sankey has sent a revised agenda to the SEC presidents and chancellors of member schools for the meeting today. The SEC says it's still trying to protect its right to govern its member schools and enforce its rules. Though the fight with LSU has cooled off, Birmingham attorney Roger Appel tells WBRC any attempt to try to remove LSU would have led to major litigation.
8: And if that happens, can you imagine the amount of litigation that's going to go on? And then LSU will become the Notre Dame of the South.
7: The SEC meeting will be held virtually, and the conference is expected to release more information later today. A court hearing in a Shelby County man's lawsuit against Alabama Power resumes today. Finn Church is asking a judge to stop the company from using eminent domain to clear trees on his property for a transmission line when there's an easier and better path just a few feet away. The judge heard hours of testimony on the first day of the hearing without issuing his decision. Church says construction of the 125-foot-wide right-of-way would be very disruptive.
9: I don't want them coming through my front driveway and then all the dozen or more easement companies coming through my front driveway using it 24 hours, 7 days a week. I need my personal privacy, but also protection in my own home.
7: And Alabama Republicans are in Dallas for a big event. President Donald Trump.
10: Welcome to the first ever midterm convention of any party.
7: Alabama's delegates include the Republican nominee for governor, Senator Tommy Tuberville, Lieutenant Governor nominee John Wall, and Congressman and U.S. Senate nominee Barry Moore. I'm Leah Brandon.
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11: Your first alert forecast includes a hot day, highs back in the mid-90s with upper 90s through West Alabama. A good mix of sunshine, a few clouds, and a pop-up shower not out of the question. Overnight tonight in the 70s, the sky partly cloudy. We give you a first alert heading into Friday and Saturday. We'll see scattered showers and thunderstorms, some of which could be on the stronger side, some gustier winds and some heavier rain pockets with frequent lightning. Highs will remain in the low 90s. For WBRC, I'm First Alert Meteorologist Megan Thomas.
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0: Welcome back into Clay and Buck. We will get some of your calls here and your feelings about how the RNC in Dallas is going so far. Clay's actually going to be in Dallas. Later on, we'll have our friend Jade Warwick of Jade Warwick Report. She's at the RNC reporting from there on the floor. She'll join us in the third hour to kind of tell us what's been going on and how it's all looking. A lot of focus on Ken Paxton last night from, I shouldn't say a lot of focus, but it's clearly a focus of the efforts of the RNC in Texas to get more enthusiasm and attention on that race, because the polls are saying it's closer than it should be, whether you believe the polls or not. I mean, it doesn't really matter. It's just giving us a snapshot right now. But this Tallarico guy, oh, we got some more on this Tallarico fellow to discuss here. He is a slippery one, which is not a surprise, I'm sure, to any of you. And you'll want to hear his latest take on some of this stuff when we come back in just a minute. So like I said, light up those lines, hit us with those talkbacks, and we will make sense of all the craziness. Do you want your data off the internet? We all do. All you have to do is track down every data broker that has your info. The problem is there are hundreds of them, and each one has its own opt-out form. Some make you upload a photo of your ID to the people selling your data. Some just ignore you completely. A recent Senate report found brokers making opt-outs harder on purpose. Broken links, buried forms, requests that go nowhere. So deleting yourself by hand isn't just a task. 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
2: Gianna Gelosi, President Trump promising refunds and dividends for the two-day RNC midterm convention. Today, the White House is promising Obamacare refunds, claiming Americans were overcharged by the Biden administration.
3: Nearly 1 million hardworking Americans in 30 states will soon be getting refunds of $500 each with a check sent to their home address. In many cases, these refunds will cover the entire spike in your insurance caused by Democrats.
2: Now, yesterday, on day one of the convention, he promised $5,000 to Americans if Republicans keep control of Congress. But where would that money come from?
4: The president, in his speech, talked about economic success and growth that he's bringing could come from that, maybe from tariffs. Now, on inflation, the producer price index, that came out, and that is putting upward pressure on prices related to this.
2: That's Edward Lawrence. America's listening to Fox News.
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9: Authorities say an intruder is dead following a confrontation with a Birmingham homeowner. Police say a man was trying to break into a home when he was gunned down. Officer Darrell Freeman says the burglar was taken to the hospital where he was pronounced dead.
10: Right now, there is no one in custody. Our detectives are doing everything that they can to figure out all available information pertaining to this incident.
9: The intruder's name has not been released. And the intense standoff between LSU and the SEC has officially de-escalated. The threat of LSU being expelled from the conference is now effectively zero. In response to LSU's compliance, the SEC has revised its agenda for the president's meeting today. The highly publicized vote to terminate LSU's membership is off the table. The preliminary federal court hearing in Birmingham yesterday, where the SEC was seeking a federal injunction, was postponed as well. I'm Leah Brandon.
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11: Your first alert forecast includes a hot day, highs back in the mid-90s with upper 90s through West Alabama. A good mix of sunshine, a few clouds, and a pop-up shower not out of the question. Overnight tonight in the 70s, the sky partly cloudy. We give you a first alert heading into Friday and Saturday. We'll see scattered showers and thunderstorms, some of which could be on the stronger side, some gustier winds, and some heavier rain pockets with frequent lightning. Highs will remain in the low 90s. For WBRC, I'm First Alert Meteorologist Megan Thomas.
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0: action. President Trump announcing the plan in video posted to X.
1: Our administration is doing the right thing and giving the money back to the people who were wrongly ripped off.
0: In a fact sheet, the White House claimed the Biden administration accumulated a significant surplus of funds that were not used to benefit the Americans who paid these higher premiums.
2: Fox's Lillian Wu, not clear yet whether Congress has to approve these checks. In the second Trump term, Obamacare costs have been rising after a fight in Congress over extending COVID era, blaming him for a cost of living struggle. A statue of Charlie Kirk just unveiled at Turning Point USA headquarters in Phoenix a year after the conservative activist was shot during a college campus event in Utah.
3: We're scattered all across the country, and we're also in, 10 battleground states at the same time.
2: Turning Point spokesman Andrew Colvett says they've continued to grow at colleges and high schools.
3: And that's the legacy that Charlie leaves us with. It's this hard work, this indelible spirit of can-do, of high agency, be the solution, build, build, build, and fight for the future of this country.
2: America is listening to Fox News.
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0: Alabama Republicans are in Dallas for the first ever GOP midterm convention. Jim Faraday has more.
12: Welcome to the first ever midterm convention of any party.
13: Turnout will be key as Republicans campaign to keep control of the House and Senate. Alabama Republican Party Chairman Scott Stahegan says it's important for the GOP to get the team together, get motivated, and get ready for the general election.
14: President Trump has identified the importance of this election with midterms with the House. It's important for Republicans to get out and make sure that we take the House back and we put Speaker Johnson back in the leadership role and make sure we move our country forward.
13: Alabama's delegates include the Republican nominee for governor, Senator Tommy Tuberville, Lieutenant Governor nominee John Wall, and Congressman and U.S. Senate nominee Barry Moore. I'm Jim Faraday.
0: The case of a Hoover woman accused in the drowning death of an elderly woman is headed to a grand jury. Anastasia Sudarsana is charged with murder in the death of 70-year-old Terry Walker Zuniga. A judge has denied bond for Sudarsana. And the hot weather at Alabama football's home opener kept the paramedics very busy. The university says there were more than 20 heat-related EMS calls inside Bryant-Denny Stadium. One person was transported from the stadium due to the heat. Chris Holloway is the EMS chief for the Tuscaloosa Fire Department. He says it responded to more than 100 calls overall inside the stadium.
15: About an hour or two there, it was just back-to-back call until we finally got caught up. We did a really good job of working together and getting people out of the first aid room in a timely fashion, getting the ones transported that needed to be transported out in a timely fashion.
0: The university says the heat index inside the stadium Saturday reached 106. I'm Leah Brandon.
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16: Your first alert forecast includes a hot day, highs back in the mid-90s with upper 90s through West Alabama. A good mix of sunshine, a few clouds, and a pop-up shower not out of the question. Overnight tonight in the 70s, the sky partly cloudy. We give you a first alert heading into Friday and Saturday. We'll see scattered showers and thunderstorms, some of which could be on the stronger side, some gustier winds and some heavier rain pockets with frequent lightning. Highs will remain in the low 90s. For WBRC, I'm first alert meteorologist Megan Thomas.

0: Welcome back in. Okay. Welcome back into Clay and Buck. Man, the flock cameras. You are flocking to us with your comments about that. I knew that Ms. Coulter would get you guys fired up and wanting to talk about it and get into it some more. You are passionate on the subject. Let's go with one talkback here. Jeff from Ohio, play F on the talkbacks.
1: Buck, Jeff from Cincinnati. There is a difference between privately used cameras in a private setting, such as Walmart or etc., but government surveillance use of cameras, there is a big difference. Whether you and Ann like to think about it or not, there is. That's how this works, and that's what we're upset about.
0: I mean, no one said there isn't a big difference. Just to be clear, there is a difference, but... Well, you know what? Let's get into this some more. I only have 3 seconds before we got to talk about a sponsor. We'll talk flock cameras some more. 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
3: Pelosi, President Trump promising refunds and dividends for the two-day RNC midterm convention. Today, the White House is promising Obamacare refunds, claiming Americans were overcharged by the Biden administration.
4: Nearly 1 million hardworking Americans in 30 states will soon be getting refunds of $500 each with a check sent to their home address. In many cases, these refunds will cover the entire spike in your insurance caused by Democrats.
3: Now, yesterday, on day one of the convention, he promised $5,000 to Americans if Republicans keep control of Congress. But where would that money come from?
5: The president, in his speech, talked about economic success and growth that he's bringing could come from that, maybe from tariffs. Now, on inflation, the producer price index, that came out, and that is putting upward pressure on prices related to this.
3: That's Edward Lawrence. 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
8: Good afternoon, good people. Have you ever checked into what the Bible actually teaches about the home? Sometimes people don't like the Bible because they think they already know what it teaches, often because of what someone else has told them. On the other hand, there is no way to reconcile what the Bible does teach with everything the world wants to be acceptable. Tonight at the Glencoe Church of Christ, we're having our final lesson on the home as God would have it. Our guest speaker, Cliff Goodwin from Ironton, will be speaking about overcoming the world. The world, in this case, represents all the wisdom of man about our homes, in contrast to the wisdom of God on the same subject. This study begins at 7 o'clock tonight at Glencoe Church of Christ, 1318 Taylor Road in Glencoe. This is Brooks Boyd, one of the preachers and one of the elders, here inviting you to join us for this study of how we can be sure we're using accurate information to guide our homes. And now, you have a better day.
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11: A juvenile is charged with rape at the University of Alabama. UA police say the suspect and victim are acquaintances. The suspect is being held without bond and is under 18 years old, but charged as an adult. Because that suspect is a minor, police are not releasing the name. SEC Commissioner Greg Sankey has sent a revised agenda to SEC presidents and chancellors for the meeting today. The SEC says it's still trying to protect its right to govern its member schools and enforce its rules. The SEC is expected to release more information later today. And a court hearing in a Shelby County man's lawsuit against Alabama Power resumes today. Fenchurch is asking a judge to stop the company from using eminent domain to clear trees on his property for a transmission line. The judge heard hours of testimony on the first day of the hearing. I'm Leah Brandon.
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12: Your first alert forecast includes a hot day, highs back in the mid-90s with upper 90s through West Alabama. A good mix of sunshine, a few clouds, and a pop-up shower not out of the question. Overnight tonight in the 70s, the sky partly cloudy. We give your first alert heading into Friday and Saturday. We'll see scattered showers and thunderstorms, some of which could be on the stronger side, some gustier winds and some heavier rain pockets with frequent lightning. Highs will remain in the low 90s. For WBRC, I'm First Alert Meteorologist Megan Thomas.
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0: ahead of the midterms. I'm Lisa Brady, Fox News. The latest from an appeals court panel upholding a federal judge's decision to block President Trump's executive order on mail-in voting restrictions.
1: The implications are huge for the upcoming midterm elections, since about one-third of voters cast mail ballots. The administration calls this common sense measures to ensure voter integrity. Opponents say the states have the power to regulate their elections free from federal interference. States have already begun sending mail ballots, so it's unclear how any changes proposed by the president can be implemented.
0: Fox's Mike Manuel. The U.S. Supreme Court is also considering that Trump executive order. In the meantime, the high court is rejecting the latest effort to use a new congressional map backed by Republicans in Missouri after conflicting lower court decisions on the map already used for August primaries. The U.S. Supreme Court putting a federal judge's ruling to use the new map on hold. Republicans will wrap up their first ever midterm convention tonight in Dallas, where Democrats say the president is ignoring affordability concerns.
2: The average American family can't afford the groceries. The cost of their rent's going up. They're looking at their gas prices skyrocketing. And they're making difficult choices at the dinner table.
0: California Congressman Robert Garcia, part of a news conference hosted by the Texas Democratic Party. President Trump argues he's bringing prices down from Biden-era highs, and today posted a video on Obamacare rebates.
3: American households buying health insurance through the Obamacare exchange, which is a disaster, and the healthcare.gov were massively overcharged.
0: Blaming the previous administration and denouncing $500 rebates for about a million enrollees, though it's not clear if congressional approval is needed. 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
14: Commissioner Greg Sankey has sent a revised agenda to the SEC presidents and chancellors of member schools for the meeting today. The SEC says it's still trying to protect its right to govern its member schools and enforce its rules. Though the fight with LSU has cooled off, Birmingham attorney Roger Appel tells WBRC any attempt to try to remove LSU would have led to major

0: Welcome back in here to Clay and Buck. And we have some talk backs and other fun things to get to here coming up. We're also going to be talking to Jade Warwick about her time at the midterm Dallas RNC convention, which is going on. And we've played you some of the highlights from Trump's speech last night on that. Let's see here. We have... Oh, I'm trying to pull up the latest here. Where is the latest on the talkbacks? We did Colby. We have done H, unidentified from California.
1: Hey, the reason everybody's dogpiling for the flock cameras is, you know, during COVID, they wanted to see if you were leaving your house when you weren't supposed to be. So in that sort of nightmare dystopian scenario, you know, they'll just deem that it's legal for them to do so. So there won't be removing the parts you don't like if it's legal. So if we come to this agreement to use cameras, then we also have to come to an agreement that this dystopian scenario arises. We all go out and remove these cameras by force.
0: Interesting. 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
3: News. I'm Therese Crowley. President Trump announcing Obamacare rebates, $500 checks going out to nearly a million Americans in 30 states.
4: Our administration has discovered that under sleepy Joe Biden, American households buying health insurance through the Obamacare exchange, which is a disaster, and the healthcare.gov were massively overcharged.
3: On the heels of his RNC midterm convention speech in Dallas today, Vice President Vance will double down on his message, never surrender to the socialism ticking over the Democrat Party, telling Fox's Hannity.
5: The Democrats are running around campaigning with people who say that we deserve 9/11. The people who died on that day actually had it coming. You have Democrats going around and saying that they want to abolish the American way of life. You have Democrats going around saying that they want to seize people's wealth.
3: While Democrats rally outside American Airlines Center, America's listening to Fox News.
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10: Authorities say an intruder is dead following a confrontation with a Birmingham homeowner. Police say a man was trying to break into a home when he was gunned down. Officer Darrell Freeman says the burglar was taken to the hospital where he was pronounced dead.
11: Right now, there is no one in custody. Our detectives are doing everything that they can to figure out all available information pertaining to this incident.
10: The intruder's name has not been released. And the intense standoff between LSU and the SEC has officially de-escalated. The threat of LSU being expelled from the conference is now effectively zero. In response to LSU's compliance, the SEC has revised its agenda for the president's meeting today. The highly publicized vote to terminate LSU's membership is off the table. The preliminary federal court hearing in Birmingham yesterday, where the SEC was seeking a federal injunction, was postponed as well. I'm Leah Brandon.
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12: Your first alert forecast includes a hot day, highs back in the mid-90s with upper 90s through West Alabama. A good mix of sunshine, a few clouds, and a pop-up shower not out of the question. Overnight tonight in the 70s, the sky partly cloudy. We give you a first alert heading into Friday and Saturday. We'll see scattered showers and thunderstorms, some of which could be on the stronger side, some gustier winds and some heavier rain pockets with frequent lightning. Highs will remain in the low 90s. For WBRC, I'm first alert meteorologist Megan Thomas.
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16: Your first alert forecast includes a hot day, highs back in the mid-90s with upper 90s through West Alabama. A good mix of sunshine, a few clouds, and a pop-up shower not out of the question. Overnight tonight in the 70s, the sky partly cloudy. We give you a first alert heading into Friday and Saturday. We'll see scattered showers and thunderstorms, some of which could be on the stronger side, some gustier winds and some heavier rain pockets with frequent lightning. Highs will remain in the low 90s. For WBRC, I'm First Alert Meteorologist Megan Thomas.
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19: Big game tomorrow night in Kansas. Remember we were there a year ago? Probably the biggest crowd we've ever had on a Friday, including John from St. Louis. Eli Hoff was there. He'll be there tomorrow night as well. Eli, good afternoon. Will tell us about the border war.
20: This is a big one.
19: Eli, thanks for being here. We really appreciate it. I want to say I really never cared much about this game because I never went to it, but last year changed all that. What's it like being close to the border?
20: Yeah, well, last year was my first border war for football as well. And let me tell you, it was enlightening, I think you could say, with seeing some of the intensity of the crowd there. It'll be interesting to experience it tomorrow for the first time on the Lawrence, on the KU side of things. But this is a rivalry that dates back to the Civil War. The animosity is real. It is deep-seated between Missouri and Kansas. It's unlike any rivalry I've ever experienced anywhere else. I put it up against the best in college football. You're going to see that in the intensity from both teams. You'll certainly see that in the crowd shots and the fan bases. Interesting to see it played on a Friday night. That's something a little bit different, but I think this one should have all the intensity you want out of a rivalry game.
19: And let's get to the unanswered question. I know it's something that you have been talking and writing about, but Ahmad Hardy, what's the deal?
20: Yeah, not expecting him to play in this game as of Tuesday when we talked to Coach Drinkwitz. He still has not been returning to practice. The key timeline at this point for Missouri, Coach Drink has said they want to get 2 weeks of full-speed practices from Hardy before they're willing to play him in a game. Essentially, they want to evaluate to make sure he still has enough of an arsenal to protect himself to make the moves he needs to on a football field before he can get out there. So in that sense, the quote-unquote deadline for this game was actually a couple weeks ago. It's looking like, you know, maybe week four in Starkville, but I feel like it may even be beyond that we see Ahmad Hardy in black and gold this season.
19: So let's get to what we know so far, and sometimes you think you know, but you really don't know. But what's the sense of confidence as Missouri makes that trip?
20: Yeah, I think there's a lot of optimism at this point in time. Mizzou fans know what they have in the ground game, whether or not Ahmad Hardy's out there. There's a ton of confidence in Jamal Roberts. He had an awesome game against Kansas last year, had a breakaway touchdown. So there's a lot of faith in what he can be. This defense is very new, very different this year. But I think folks trust Corey Batun in what he's able to do with that group. Austin Simmons threw 4 passing touchdowns in the opener. There's optimism there, even if it's the recognition that it came against Arkansas Pine Bluff. But what's wholly untested with this Mizzou team is how they're going to do in a road environment. That has not always been a strong suit with Eli Drinkwitz. His teams have not always gone on the road well to start the year. Last year was the weird year where they didn't go on the road until mid-October. And that wound up going all right with an overtime win at Auburn. But this year, Mizzou's going to have to start a little bit quicker on the road, which is going to require a different approach, or at least a different way of implementing the approach on the road.
19: Kansas has been an interesting program. I mean, it seems like it's come back from the depths. But what can you tell us about this KU program?
20: Yeah, I mean, they're also kind of hard to figure out. They played Long Island in their opener, so it's not like that's a great barometer. Hey, the Mighty Sharks, let's not knock them too much. But Isaiah Marshall, a new quarterback there, it felt like Jalen Daniels was going to be a Jayhawk for life. Turns out that's not possible even in the lawsuit era. So Isaiah Marshall's coming in there. He's never thrown a pass against an FBS team before, so that's hard to figure out. Mizzou coaches were saying this week they're going to have to kind of build the game plan on the fly. Like, they've scouted him as much as they can, but it's going to be a matter of coming back to the sideline and hey, what did you see out there, you know, talking in the locker room, talking up to the booth to figure things out. So that will make it a little bit harder to know what to expect from the Jayhawks. That said, at home, even in front of a smaller crowd, because they're doing work on their stadium, they should still be a pretty tough out on their home turf.
19: Eli, the schedule to me, and I'm tree topping, and I'm not covering the team like you are, but I don't know how it could be any easier. I mean, to me, Kansas looks like, I mean, Troy's a pretty respectable program. At Mississippi State, I mean, okay, we'll make a big deal about it, but you'd rather go there than probably anywhere else, other than Arkansas, and then Florida. I mean, it just feels like October 10th is going to be monumental, and the back half of the schedule was ridiculous.
20: Yeah, I think that's a good way of putting it, right? There's a very good chance that Mizzou starts this season, you know, 5-0, maybe 4-1 at the worst, right, is what you kind of expect there. But after those first five games, you look at the next five games with A&M, Ole Miss, Arkansas, Texas, Georgia, like, that could be 1-4, and Mizzou could do nothing wrong in that instance. It really could be kind of a polar opposite whiplash-type start to the season. Mizzou's known that, though, right? They've been able to prepare for it. I think they know they have to bank some wins early on if they want to be contending for something in the month of November. That's going to require pretty much a perfect start to the season. It means going 4-0 in September, probably making that 5-0 against the Gators in early October.
19: What do you think, Eli? The 5.5 looks like a small number from my view. Help us out.
20: Yeah, and it seems like that number has gone down from where it started. If I was setting the line, which of course nobody's asking me to do that, but I'd probably put it more around 7.5, 8.5. So I'll say Mizzou wins this game by a touchdown. Maybe it's something more like 28-20, right? They win by a little more than that. I think it'll be close at the end there. It's a rivalry game. You expect that, but Mizzou has a talent advantage that really should show up on the field in this game.
19: Hope you're right. Eli, thank you. Appreciate it very much. Eli joining us talking about the border war. We'll get to your phone calls in just a moment at 855-242-7285.
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5: The president doesn't expect our gas prices to go down anytime soon. Mark Mayfield with more.
6: Trump told reporters that oil prices will tumble, and he expects gas will be below $2 a gallon right after the midterms.
8: Right after the election, oil prices are going to be tumbling downward. They're going to be tumbling down, and we'll get them down, I think, for gasoline. We'll get them below $2 a gallon.
6: He said he also expects the Iran war to be over after the elections. Trump again said the high prices are a trade-off for Iran not having a nuclear weapon.
5: And speaking of plummeting, Hunter Biden's meme coin plummeted after initially soaring in value. Tammy Trujillo with the details.
9: The coin called Laptop quickly rose from $37 to $222 within its first hour Wednesday, but it was trading around $1.36 as of 3 p.m. on the East Coast. That's according to CoinMarketCap.com. The coin dropped about 95% in value since its launch, behavior that's in line with the typical lifespan of meme coins. President Trump and First Lady Melania Trump's meme coins followed a similar trajectory.
5: Two supplements for dogs are recalled over a potential salmonella contamination, according to a company notice the FDA posted. The company Fies recalling the products over an ingredient supplied to its manufacturer. The two supplements were sold directly to consumers and also distributed through online outlets Amazon and Chewy. And they include the Fies calming supplement for dogs and Fies 8-in-1 formula supplement for dogs. And Walmart is running with Dunkin' in a new delivery partnership. The retail giants expanding their restaurant delivery business with Inspire Brands, the parent company of Dunkin'. The new partnership will now allow customers to order drinks and food along with their Walmart delivery order in the shopping app. The rollout will start with 150 Dunkin' locations inside Walmart stores and expand to roughly 10,000 locations across the country. The move builds on Walmart's restaurant delivery test with Subway and puts the retailer in more direct competition with services like DoorDash and Uber Eats. I'm Monica Nelson with your consumer and business news.
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4: Fox News, I'm Tom Graham. A U.S. appeals court rejecting President Trump's efforts to restrict mail-in voting, handing him a loss ahead of the November midterms.
5: The three-judge panel appointed by then-President Biden upheld a lower court order blocking the changes and said the U.S. Postal Service cannot enforce President Trump's new requirements, including requiring states to submit voter lists and to use specially approved ballot envelopes.
4: Fox's Carmen Roberts, the Supreme Court considering that same case. Lindsey Clancy's attorney asking a Massachusetts judge to acquit her after a mistrial was declared last week following a deadlock jury.
6: Attorney Kevin Reddington filed a motion urging the court to find Lindsey Clancy not guilty on grounds that the prosecution's evidence was legally insufficient to find her criminally responsible for killing her three children.
4: Fox's Brian Yenis. 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
12: 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My name is Manuel De Lilla, former political operative turned journalist.
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18: Your first alert forecast includes a hot day, highs back in the mid-90s with upper 90s through West Alabama. A good mix of sunshine, a few clouds, and a pop-up shower, not out of the question. Overnight tonight in the 70s, the sky partly cloudy. We give you a first alert heading into Friday and Saturday. We'll see scattered showers and thunderstorms, some of which could be on the stronger side, some gustier winds and some heavier rain pockets with frequent lightning. Highs will remain in the low 90s. For WBRC, I'm first alert meteorologist Megan Thomas.
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0: Nobody pays attention to anybody's statement.
1: Isn't that the truth? Well, anyway, I am totally thrilled with your morning exhibition. It is just so entertaining. I look forward to it. I hope it continues. Thanks, Paul.
0: Thank you. Yeah, I'll probably be canceled too. Let's go to the Zoom and say hello to Brad.
2: Hey, Mr. Paul, thanks for taking my call. And first of all, I'd like to compliment Chris on the color of his duct tape. That real, really nice. Added a fine touch to the outfit.
0: Duct tape is expensive.
2: Yeah, it is. But, Paul, I watched that get up this morning, and one thing kind of got to me a little bit is Taylor Lewin sat there and said he didn't want to comment on the clock issue, and he's a Michigan grad. We all know that. But come on, man. You're paid to go on these shows to give your honest opinion. You know, you might be 6'7", but come on, grow a set and say there was no time on the clock and that your conference put another second on there for another play, and that's the reason y'all did win the game. So all I'm asking for is just a little bit of clarity from him on that, because I didn't agree with what he said.
0: Yeah, I did. I was out this morning. I didn't see get up.
2: I
0: the only thing I saw was my segment with Stephen A.
2: Okay.
0: My feeling is this.
2: Yeah.
0: I've gotten in a lot of trouble on the ESPN shows giving strong opinions when probably I should have kept my mouth shut. But
2: yeah.
0: You, if you're going, and I don't know, I know these guys, I've met them once. I don't have any, I mean, they're successful, but yeah, you can't go on there and not answer a question.
2: Right.
0: Maybe Saturday night, if you're on a show after a game and you still don't know what happened, that might be a smart thing to do. By the way, I've never done that. I should have. But to me, I'll give you an example of Sunday morning, probably before most of you got up, I was on with Heather Dinich, and she agreed with the decision based on what she had been told. I was watching the LSU game. I barely knew that thing had been going on. So I was pretty low key, but I wasn't low key by Monday morning. After I was informed.
2: No, I don't think anybody was. After Monday morning, everybody saw what it was. But I did notice
0: today. But on Thursday morning, if you haven't been able to come up with an opinion.
2: Yeah, there's no opinion to be made if you wait that late. But I saw today you had Waterhead Wasserman on here.
0: Yeah.
2: And I was going to tell you, Paul, you know what Waterhead Wasserman and Bryce Underwood have in common?
0: No, what's that?
2: They're both getting paid and they're both underperforming. So I told Andy Staples, we talked, and I told him, I said, adopt the Penn and Teller mode where you would be Penn or it would be Teller. And if you want a successful podcast for years to come, you would do all the talking like Penn Jillette, or it would just sit there and just basically not say a word. But Paul, it's all out war over here at the English property. I've declared war on the armadillos over here. They're digging up my place, so I've had to get my 20-gauge out and handle some business over here, Paul. It's been bad. They've been digging me out.
0: Thank you for the call, Brad. You take care of yourself. Let me check in with John in Louisiana. Hello, John. Good afternoon.
3: Hey, Paul. Just wanted to say, first off, I really respect you for doing what all you do, man. I don't see how you put in as many hours as you do every week. It's just amazing for a man of your age, even though you are a tad younger.
0: Well, yeah, I was about to say when you're young like me, it doesn't faze you. So, thank you anyway.
3: Yeah, you just younger than I. But I'm not trying to beat a dead horse or anything, but I just wanted to read a couple of things here, if you don't mind.
0: No.
3: LSU President Wade Roos commented on September the 4th, which was the day before the Clemson game, LSU President Wade Roos has issued the following statement in response to last night's court hearing regarding student-athlete eligibility. LSU respects the judicial process and the court's decision, said President Roos. Our responsibility is to support our programs while complying with the law and the rules governing our conference. We will carefully review the court's order and continue to work constructively with the SEC and the NCAA as this matter moves forward. College football does not deserve this kind of ambiguity, in eligibility standards. This is just another illustration that Congress needs to pass a version of the Protect College Sports Act. And then there's another one, if I can find it. I'm not too smart with these smartphones.
0: No, you take your time. You're doing great.
3: Like I said, I'm a little bit old. But here we go. The other one is from September the 9th. And this is from Wade Rouse again to Commissioner Stankey. Allow this letter to clear up all of the allegations against LSU. On the afternoon of September 4, 2026, I called and provided you with advance notice that LSU would not place Daquan Wright or Xavier Harris on the football roster. This was confirmed when LSU submitted its roster later that evening. On September 8, 2026, LSU filled in two remaining roster spots with eligible student athletes. The roster is now locked for the season. LSU complied with the SEC rules. This issue is now moot. Also, on September 8, 2026, I received notice of the special president and chancellor's meeting scheduled for tomorrow, September 10, 2026. At no point has LSU ever threatened to upset this meeting, but to be clear, LSU will not challenge, disrupt, or seek to cancel or postpone this meeting. This issue is also moot. And all I want to say, Paul, you were saying that the man had hidden out in his mother's basement and had nothing to say. And right here is evidence that he did say some things. And also, there's like 40 players that were trying to gain eligibility, not just the two that were trying to come to LSU. From what I understand, there are 40 players involved in lawsuits all over the country. So I just wondered what your opinion was on that.
0: Yeah, John, you presented a very compelling case. Thank you for that. I think I've probably had my last comment on Dr. Roos. I'm glad to see that he spoke out with such force and such eloquence. We'll take a short break. We're coming right back.
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1: Fox News, I'm Tom Graham. Day two of the Republican midterm convention underway in Texas. Vice President J.D. Vance will speak later. Last night, President Trump told the crowd every U.S. adult would receive a $5,000 check if Republicans maintain control of Congress in November. Many Democrats critical.
2: If a Democrat got up there and said the same thing, that, hey, I'm going to give a $5,000 check to every adult American if you vote for me and if we win the election, y'all would be losing your minds.
1: Congressman Jason Crow, Hawaii Governor Josh Green calling for more federal help days after Hurricane battered Western Islands.
3: A Democrat asking President Trump Wednesday to issue a major disaster declaration to expedite federal help for Kauai and Maui counties, saying state, county, utility, and emergency personnel are working around the clock. But the scale and urgency of these impacts exceed what Hawaii can address alone.
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15: Your first alert forecast includes a hot day, highs back in the mid-90s with upper 90s through West Alabama. A good mix of sunshine, a few clouds, and a pop-up shower not out of the question. Overnight tonight in the 70s, the sky partly cloudy. We give you a first alert heading into Friday and Saturday. We'll see scattered showers and thunderstorms, some of which could be on the stronger side, some gustier winds and some heavier rain pockets with frequent lightning. Highs will remain in the low 90s. For WBRC, I'm first alert meteorologist Megan Thomas.
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12: In the race for governor, Republican Tommy Tuberville is accusing Democrat Doug Jones of supporting men in women's sports.
13: At a recent town hall, Doug Jones was asked, how does he feel about men playing in women's sports?
14: I'm opposed to that.
15: Thank you.
14: Okay, I mean, look.
15: That's a straightforward answer. Thank
14: yeah,
15: you.
14: No, I mean, I am. And by the way, we've had a law in the books for a long time, which I support, and it's been upheld in the court.
13: 1819 News reports Tuberville fired back that Doug Jones has spent his career pandering to the socialist left on transgender issues. He says now, 55 days out from the election, he's trying to act like he gives a rip about women's sports and Title IX. Tuberville says while in Washington, then-Senator Doug Jones co-sponsored multiple far-left bills, including the Equality Act to expand civil rights protections to include gender identity. He says Doug Jones is a much more suitable candidate to run for office in California, not Alabama. I'm Leah Brandon.
12: The SEC meeting today in Birmingham about LSU. The league threatened the school with expulsion for recruiting NFL players, but the university backed away from a showdown by finalizing a roster without any pro players. The SEC is not expected to throw LSU out of the conference, but other penalties are possible. Alabama Attorney General Steve Marshall joining a nationwide push to crack down on illegal robocalls. Marshall and other AGs are asking the FCC to strengthen the rules requiring phone companies to vet the providers sending calls through their networks. Gas prices climb again. AAA says the average price in Alabama for regular unleaded jumped another 3 cents today to $3.87 a gallon. I'm Jim Faraday.
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16: Your first alert forecast calls for partly cloudy skies this evening. Our lows dropping down to 73 degrees. Tomorrow, a good chance of rain and some isolated thunderstorms developing in the afternoon hours. About a 70 to even 80% chance of rain in some areas. Highs tomorrow near 91 degrees. From the WBRC First Alert Weather Center, I'm Mickey Ferguson on your side.
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0: I would like on the show today to talk about Charlie Kirk. It was a year ago that he was assassinated. And I would like to talk about the midterm convention and the incredible success that yesterday was on so many levels. I think you know me well enough to know that I'm not going to say that unless I believe it to be true. It was an incredible success. But to put this into perspective, this was Rush Limbaugh several years ago talking about Charlie Kirk. Obviously, this is before Charlie Kirk passed, because Rush died before Charlie passed. But he's talking about a very young Charlie Kirk here.
1: I don't want to jinx him, but I'm just going to tell you. They brought Charlie Kirk to the golf course to meet me about a month ago. He was in town to set up this Turning Point thing, and I spoke with him for about a half hour. This is the kind of guy that you can see really becoming big in politics as he gets older. He just has the carriage, the personality, the charisma. You may think this sounds weird, but I remember when Bill Clinton became president, people were saying that they just knew Bill Clinton was going to be president someday. In college, he just had that kind of ambition, and he impressed people in a way that he could. I'm telling you that people are saying the same things about Charlie Kirk.
0: This is President Trump talking about Charlie Kirk last night. Number 14.
2: 1 year ago tomorrow, a far-left extremist assassinated my great friend and conservative voice, Charlie Kirk, because Charlie Kirk spoke the truth. What shocked millions of Americans was not only the fact that Charlie was murdered, as bad as it was, but also how many people made an excuse for it or cheered for it. They were cheering, some people, sick people. For a brief moment, the mask came off the radical left, and you saw what they were really all about. And now those same people are trying to get power over you in this election, and they are all voting Democrat, okay? They're all voting, every one of them, and you can't let it happen. We will not let them win, and in Charlie's honor, I just want to say we love you, Charlie. And Erica is here someplace. Erica, where is Erica?
0: It's an amazing life. You know, we spend a lot of time thinking about the show this week. And this evening we'll focus, in fact, the entirety of the second hour, we will focus on Charlie Kirk and his legacy. So I won't spend as much time on it this morning. But I spoke to a Turning Point USA event at the request of Ken Paxton, whose daughter works for, she's an organizer for Turning Point. And this was after his, after Charlie had been assassinated, and there was a lot of excitement for Turning Point. And I turned down speeches almost always now, but I did that speech, and I don't know why. And I'm there, and I'm looking out over the crowd, and it's a bunch of high schoolers, and their parents are back in the back, and they are excited about patriotism and goodness and our country and our values and how great we can be and how wonderful we can be. And I thought, you know, one man did this. He was 31 years old. I had done nothing by the age of 31. In comparison, I've done nothing at all. And who has? At 31 years old, he had already accomplished all of this, and it lives on and will live on in so many people whose lives are changed. That's not political. That's evangelical. That's incredible. That is amazing. Living about not quite as many years as Christ. I don't think he's Jesus Christ. Don't worry. But he did set off a movement. And it didn't change the left. I think that's what a lot of folks hoped. The left would change their ways after this. It didn't change the left. It did change our people. A lot of people got engaged. A lot of people got involved. And not just politically, but personally.
3: their Christian faith. Wow, what a legacy.
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0: don't know Dave Weigel well. I had dinner with him. There were six of us, and we were introduced in 2016. And they were very interested in why I was a Cruz guy instead of a Trump guy, but it was put together as a social evening. And Dave Weigel was a big deal in media at the time. He was with the Washington Post. He was doing TV hits. He is a left-leaning but unadmitted Democrat, and the political class read him. I was uncertain about spending time with him because what'll happen is that I'll get friendly, and when I get friendly with people, I jab. I say what would be considered inappropriate things if they were posted, and I'm not talking about the N-word. I'm talking about I kid with people. I fuss at people. I joke with people. That's my nature. And you got to be careful because someone like that will lure you in. Andrew Kaczynski and I got to be pretty good friends, but I was very careful at all times that you can't say anything that he's the CNN investigative reporter that you wouldn't want repeated. And I say all that to say this. Dave Weigel is very left-leaning. He is everything you would hate about what a Washington Post reporter is. He's not there anymore. He was a columnist at the time. And he was being interviewed yesterday. And understand who I'm talking about saying this. This would be like Hillary Clinton saying this. They said, what do you think of the midterm convention? And he said, well, it's not the belly flop the Democrats were hoping for. There was the whatever comes out of this convention, if it's covered, if it's watched, if it's talked about, it's either going to give Republicans a bump, which is why you do it, or it's going to be the example, if the Democrats have it, of Republicans are out of gas, they have no ideas, they're crazy, they're this is why the state convention of the Democrats earlier this year was not televised, was because in order to accommodate their whack job base, the people who believe we're standing on stolen land, the BLM, the transgender, the transition, the kids, the God is binary, the rainbow flag, God is, Jesus was homo. I mean, there's all these, this coalition that they have to pull together under one big tent, they love to say. The socialists, the communists, they don't want the normies out in the suburbs, because your wife, if she saw that, wouldn't be worried about Paxton anymore. She'd be worried about them freaks. And so they kept that tamped down. So for Trump to push for a very public midterm convention, that's riverboat gambler stuff, right? You better get it right. You better get it right. And Dave Weigel said, this is not the belly flop the Democrats were. That's as big an endorsement you're going to get from Dave Weigel as is possible. That's saying the Republicans are hitting a home run. The best description of the upcoming election, stop worrying about Ken Paxton and everything nasty. This is a guy in Tallarico who is such a freak, would do so much damage to everything you hold dear, including your own child, that's the focal point. And this was Brandon Gill, young congressman, at the convention last night. I think he laid it out in such perfect terms that this is the clip of the night.
1: This election is very clear. It's the mainstream versus the extreme. Because there's another political movement in our country right now that doesn't believe that America is or ever was great. They sometimes call themselves socialists. Some even call themselves communists. But most of them simply go by Democrats. They're the ones who will tell you that your love for America is nothing but bigotry, that our heritage is rooted in white supremacy, and that your Christian faith is patriarchal and needs to be dismantled. That's extreme. They're the people like Democrat congressional nominee Dari Eliza Chevalier, who tweeted, quote, "I forgot to get napkins, so I just wiped my hand on the American flag behind me." said, quote, this country is a effing disgrace. That's extreme. There are people like Democrat congressional nominee Flair Valdez, who described American foreign policy as one of, quote, white supremacy and capitalist exploitation. That's extreme. And here in Texas, we have James. God is non-binary. There are six genders. We need to dismantle capitalism, Tallarico. It's somebody who will hollow out your most deeply held Christian faith and wear it like a skin suit. That's extreme. And now, as we near the 25th anniversary of 9/11, Democrats are nominating Abdul Rahman Mohammed El Sayed, an extremist who sympathized with terrorists and who campaigned with a man who says America deserved 9/11. That's extreme and deplorable. Now, we have to admit that every party has their crazies. The difference is that the Democrat Party is nominating theirs for Congress.
0: It's true. This is a question that faces America. Which direction do you want to go? In past elections, we've talked about moving over to the middle of the lane or the side of the lane. Now we're talking about a direction of going that is contrary to everything we've ever held true. And this just isn't just coming from me. When John Fetterman, a Democrat, does the introduction for McCormick last night, the other Pennsylvania senator, and talks about the steel mill behind him and President Trump supporting that, there are Democrats, not many, who are stepping up and saying, if we don't stand up boldly and speak out about the takeover of our party, it's not only going to be bad for our party, it's going to be bad for our country. But politicians are very rarely leaders. You've heard me say this. Politicians are typically not leaders. They don't get out in front of the parade to start. They stand to the side till they figure out there's a crowd and which way it's going. Politicians don't control the direction of the party. That's for George Soros. That's for the big money boys. Tallarico didn't come up with all this stuff on his own. You do understand.
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6: Midterm strategy. I'm Lisa Lucera, Fox News. Excitement building in Dallas as night 2 of the first ever Republican midterm convention is underway.
7: The strategy, exciting voters to go to the polls as if Trump is on the ballot. The president making the case that he is, promising a $5,000 payment to every U.S. adult if his party holds both chambers.
6: Fox's Jackie Heinrich in Dallas. Tonight, Vice President J.D. Vance will take center stage with President Trump closing out the night. Last night, President Trump urged Texans to support Texas Attorney General Ken Paxton as he runs for Senate. He was asked about affordability in his state.
8: Trump inherited massive inflation. So
2: Inflation's come down since Trump's been here, but this is why I'm offering up things like a $50,000 tax deduction for first and second time homebuyers. It's why I'm offering up a $25,000 tax deduction for medical expenses, including premiums, and why we want to double the child tax credit.
6: The Texas Senate race is considered vulnerable for Republicans as Paxton faces off against Democrat James Tallarico in November. The Trump administration has recruited another country to help crack down on drug cartels.
8: Secretary of State Marco Rubio pledged that the United States would not take military action against narcotics traffickers in Latin American countries without the approval of its allies. His comments came shortly after the Peruvian president announced that Peru had joined the so-called Shield of the Americas, a U.S.-led coalition of like-minded countries in the region to carry out joint military operations against drug cartels. Secretary Rubio, on this South American trip, traveled not only through Peru but also Colombia, which has joined the group, along with a visit to Ecuador.
6: Fox's John Sauce, a Florida man convicted in one of a series of killings that became known as the Hog Trail murders in the 1990s, has been put to death. Daniel Owen Conahan died by lethal injection at Florida State Prison near Stark. 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
9: I'm Julian Edelman. That's Rob Gronkowski. And guess what, folks? We're teammates again. And we're going to welcome you guys all to Dudes on Dudes.
10: Dudes on Dudes.
9: That sounds a little weird, but that's what this is going to be. Roberto, what's Dudes on Dudes?
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9: Or dudes, dude.
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9: 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Is Randy Moss a stud or a freak? Is Tom Brady a dog or a dudes, dude?
10: We're gonna find out, Jules. 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
13: In the race for governor, Republican Tommy Tuberville is accusing Democrat Doug Jones of supporting men in women's sports.
14: At a recent town hall, Doug Jones was asked, how does he feel about men playing in women's sports?
15: I'm opposed to that.
14: 1819 News reports Tuberville fired back that Doug Jones has spent his career pandering to the socialist left on transgender issues.
13: Angelia Brandon reporting, the SEC meeting today in Birmingham about LSU. The league threatened the school with expulsion for recruiting NFL players, but the university backed away from a showdown by finalizing a roster without any pro players. Gas prices climb again. AAA says the average price in Alabama for regular unleaded jumped another 3 cents today to $3.87 a gallon. I'm Jim Farrell.
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16: Your first alert forecast calls for partly cloudy skies this evening. Our lows dropping down to 73 degrees. Tomorrow, a good chance of rain and some isolated thunderstorms developing in the afternoon hours. About a 70 to even 80% chance of rain in some areas. Highs tomorrow near 91 degrees. From the WBRC First Alert Weather Center, I'm Mickey Ferguson on your side.
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0: I was asked to have Brandon Gill on the show months ago. And I got a text one day. And one thing that sets me off, my wife will tell you, Ramon will tell you, there's a lot. I got rules. This is how the world works for me. I gotta have rules so that I can make it all work with my schedule, my energy level. And I can't have people out there, you know, trying to do their own thing. Don't ever give out my cell phone number. Just don't do it, or we're done. And so I get a text from Brandon Gill. And it says, Azar, love to be on your show, talking about this. And I did what I normally do. How did you get my phone number? Yeah, and so I'd like to be, who gave you my number? And he said, well, my father-in-law did. And then it clicked. I remembered Dinesh D'Souza is his father-in-law. So I sent a message to Dinesh. With all due respect, don't give out my phone number again. But he was talking about something I wanted to talk about. And I have toward him the same thing I sensed when I was coming up as a young man entering the scene. I had a sort of, slow down there, bud. Pay your dues. Who are you? And I read a great book years ago called Habits. And it talks about how the human brain, and this goes back to hunter-gatherer days, the human brain processes things by, once it overcomes a new stimulus, it wants to put it away and not think about it anew. So it went through your routine. And for most people, when they wake up in the morning, you don't realize this, but you have an incredible routine, even if you think you're a person who is the least routine person. When you wake up, you roll over a certain way. You grab for your watch. You grab for your wallet. You grab for your, not your wallet, you grab for your glass of water. You stumble, even if your eyes are closed and you're hungover, even if you're up too early, you stumble in the same way. You turn the corner by rubbing your left shoulder on that, because that's where you know to stabilize yourself. You lean against the counter. You could grab for your toothpaste and your toothbrush without ever looking, because your brain has already put that away. Now you're looking for, is there a lion or a tiger, because you're still hunter-gatherer. So once we get things boxed away, this is who we talk to, this is who we don't, this is who we like, this is who we don't. So to enter something new is a bit of a hassle. I got to get up and do that. Oh, okay. But I must say, I've been very impressed. I've been very impressed with Brandon Gill. And I think this was Jim Mudd who said, I've never heard another politician describe it this way. I have heard this reference, but not from politicians. And I think being young gives him a greater sense of being able to use phrases that older people recognize, because they're more TikTok-y, but they come naturally to him.
1: And here in Texas, we have James. God is non-binary. There are six genders. We need to dismantle capitalism, Tallarico. It's somebody who will hollow out your most deeply held Christian faith and wear it like a skin suit.
0: Wearing things like a skin suit, other than Hannibal Lecter and Jamie Gum, it puts the lotion on its skin. I don't know that I'd ever really heard that phrase much, but it is something that the young people use often. And for him to say that probably appealed to a lot of the Turning Point youth. That phrase has a lot of punch to people my age, and Jim is my age, because you don't hear a politician do that. One of the things Trump did so astutely, so adroitly in 2016 was he didn't talk the way Mike Pence and Mitt Romney and George W. Bush and the boring old politician John Cornyn. He didn't talk the way they did. He talked in a manner about things that the everyday American cared about. He didn't stick to the same script of, these are the five issues we've been battling about, playing tug of war, and never doing anything about. Here he is making fun of. This is a younger person. Trump does this, but this is a younger person pointing out when the Democrats have their convention, which they did, and they come out and say, we apologize on this land. Listen to this. This is 501, Ramon.
1: Now, I think it's only appropriate that we kick this convention off properly with a land acknowledgement. I'd like to acknowledge that we stand here today in the great state of Texas and the United States of America, the ancestral homeland of great American patriots, pioneers, and explorers who put down roots, fought for freedom all over the globe, and bled and died to build the greatest civilization ever known to man. My friends, we live in the finest country in the history of the world, and we're no longer going to apologize for that.
0: He's making fun of what happened at the Democrat convention a few months ago, but the most famous, remember this in Arizona? Listen to this.
2: Let us not forget our fellow creatures. Those that stand, those that blow in the wind, those that are tall and stately. Those that crawl on the earth, those that slither on the earth, those that live under the earth. Let us remember and bless the winged ones, those that swim in the waters, the four-legged, and also our brothers, the two-legged, that walk throughout this world.
0: The Democrat convention a few months ago was not widely broadcast, and the reason was it had a twofold goal. Number one was to mobilize the base. Number two was to tell the fringe elements who've now taken it over, we're here for you. We're not ashamed of you. We're going to put you up on stage. And so they did.
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0: 1981, that film was. I remember being blown away. It's not rare that you are moved by a movie, but I was moved. It's amazing how many old movies that were already old when I was a kid moved me as a child. Yul Brynner and the King and I? My goodness, Mr. Clean was good. You think Ben-Hur? When Charlton Heston raised his hand and said, "From my cold, dead fingers," I was like, man, that's Moses. That wasn't Charlton Heston? What? No, he didn't. I didn't say he did it during the movie, you jackass. Please don't interrupt me while I'm trying to pay tribute to Charlton Heston. I'll tell you this. Bet on a winner. Bet on a winner. In team sports, a winner can't always, the bigger the team, football would be a great example. You've had some great quarterbacks who had difficulty getting their team to the Super Bowl and to a win because there are too many moving parts. I think Michael Jordan affected the court more than any single player. And I don't just mean with shots, defense, rebounding, passing, because there are players who have done that. I think he willed his team. And Phil deserves a lot of credit for that as well, a lot of credit. But Michael Jordan willed his team to victory in a way that only a Bill Russell or Larry Bird or Magic Johnson could do. Paxton is a winner. And the reason he's a winner is very hard for the media and the establishment to understand. It's very hard for them to understand. You intuitively understand it even if you can't give voice to it. Paxton advocates, and I don't just mean lip service, on issues that actually matter to people. Going after Amazon / Meta for what they were doing to children, the juxtaposition of Paxton, the people's lawyer, that's what the attorney general is, going after Meta, billions of dollars they had to cough up. He's the best attorney general in the country. That's a widely, President Trump has said it, but a number of others have said it. And everyone knows intuitively what Amazon has done is wrong. Everyone knows that. And doing something about it. Going after Big Pharma and OxyContin for the damage they've done. If you've never seen what OxyContin did to a friend, a family, a favorite entertainer, if you've never heard the stories about lives destroyed and they knew what they were doing, if I can recommend one thing that you go off and listen to, I'll give you the name of it when we go to break. There's a podcast about OxyContin. It's about a 10-part podcast. And really, look, I realize everybody wants to make the addict into a victim or the criminal into a victim or the murderer into a victim or the pedophile. And you know, maybe this is just good storytelling. But there's a guy who's not your typical drug addict bank robber. But he has an accident playing hockey out in the parking lot after work. And he's put on a drug that he doesn't understand, and he doesn't understand what it does, and he can't get off of it. And eventually, he can't keep getting back to where he needs to be. People think that people take drugs because it feels good. No, they take drugs to make it not feel bad. You're always chasing the high, but the high is really avoiding the low. Once you get hooked on it, it's not that you love it so much. It's that you can't survive. You feel so awful when you don't have it. It's the most powerful addiction. He went after them for that. And he won. This guy wins. He wins in court. He wins in politics, because he talks about things people care about. And by the way, so does Tallarico. He's just on the satanic side of it. So this is President Trump. This is Trump. Trump has a manner like a football coach, like me, like Ramon. This is how guys talk. We kid with each other. In the middle of endorsing Paxton, he says he's a sloppy dresser and he's not handsome, which is true. That's true. Do you want a model? Are you looking for, are you trying to cast the main character in your movie? Or do you want a guy that's going to go and vote the right way? He's not a great dresser. He's kind of not presentable in that sense. He's not handsome. He's not good looking. He's not out of central casting. Is that important to you? Because whether you realize it or not, to some people, that is important to you. Let me ask you why. If you're having a heart attack and you have access to the best heart surgeon and he comes rolling in and he's got bedhead and he's fat and he's ugly and his teeth are crooked, are you going to go, whoa? No, because you understand the assignment. I need my heart done. I need to be fixed. I need to know that guy gets in there and does stuff better than anybody else. Wouldn't it be shallow of you to pick on the basis of anything else? Isn't that really what DEI is all about? Picking people to perform a task on the basis of something other than how well they perform the task, and yet they've looped you into it. The very people who love DEI have looped you into DEI. They've looped you into focusing on how he looks. Well, Michael, he got a bad eye. He does. Actually, he doesn't. He only has one eye. The other eye was gouged out when he was a kid. Is that the reason he can't be your senator? Is that the reason he can't go to D.C. and fight against everything the Obama Democrats are for? Because his eye, he lost his eye as a kid? That's the basis? He can't help that. And that's what we're going to judge him by? You don't like the cut of his jib. He doesn't get his hair cut at Tony and Guy or wherever. His suits aren't properly fitted. That's what you effing care about? Your country is burning and you're over fiddling, Nero, on how your senator looks. You need him to look nice? Are you kidding me? You need him to look nice? Seriously. You didn't think that up on your own. They taught you that. Hey, he's sloppy. So when Trump makes a joke about it, he's telling you he likes the guy. He knows him well. Oh, I wish Trump hadn't said that. Listen, Lindy the literal, he doesn't mean it. It's a joke. It's for fun. He likes the guy.
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7: 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I'm Lisa Lucera.
8: They are trying to turn this country around and destroy our country.
7: President Trump with a comment about democratic socialists ahead of his Night 2 speech at the midterm Republican convention, and on his opinion of Democratic Texas Senate candidate James Tallarico, who has altered positions after several controversial comments.
8: One thing about politicians is that, and I've learned it maybe the hard way in a certain way, when a politician comes out with something, that's where they are. When they change, they always go back to what they are.
7: On Fox's The Ingram Angle, some Democrats are also in Dallas. California Congressman Robert Garcia accuses Republicans of ignoring affordability questions.
9: As Donald Trump and J.D. Vance party away for 2 days, the average American family can't afford the groceries, the cost of their rent's going up, they're looking at their gas prices skyrocketing, and they're making difficult choices at the dinner table.
7: And Democrats are questioning the president's pledge to give every American adult $5,000 if Republicans win the House and Senate, calling it improper, while economists point out it would cost about $1 trillion. Joe DiGenova, an ally of President Trump, who was brought in to lead the Justice Department investigation into whether former law enforcement and intelligence officials conspired against President Trump, has resigned. Fox News has learned he lost the confidence of both the DOJ and the White House and had been effectively sidelined before his exit. A divided federal appeals court has ruled against ICE policy to detain migrants who've been living in the U.S. illegally for many years and refused them access to an immigration judge for conditional release. The court writing mass detention of marginalized individuals without due process harkens back to some of the darkest moments in our country's history. America is listening to Fox News.
10: Just didn't want it bad enough. That should have been an easy win. What were you doing out there? You gotta hustle. You could have made that play if you'd been open.
11: On the car ride?